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9: From the Sky News Centre at 2. The family of Virginia Giuffre, who accused Andrew Mountbatten Windsor of sexual assault, say police in the UK have given them hope. Officers investigating the former prince are to consider possible allegations of sexual misconduct. He's always denied any wrongdoing. Wesley Bell's a Democrat on the US House Oversight Committee.
10: When I hear about investigations that are leading to potential justice being served, it is very encouraging. But what is very discouraging and very disappointing is the fact that this is not being done on our side of the pond.
9: Three boys' rape sentences are to be reviewed after complaints they're too lenient. They're all under 16 and avoided prison terms after attacks on two girls in Hampshire. Tulsi Gabbard has resigned as America's national intelligence chief, saying she needs to support her husband, who's been diagnosed with cancer. US President Donald Trump says she's done an incredible job. A man in his 70s has died after being hit by a lorry on Clapham High Street in South London. Paramedics and air ambulance were called just after 11 yesterday morning, but he was pronounced dead at the scene. Police have launched an investigation and are appealing for witnesses. To sport, and England manager Thomas Tuchel says it's important his players have clarity in terms of how he wants them to play at the World Cup. He's picked what he calls a balanced, committed and unselfish squad for the tournament in the United States, Mexico and Canada, which starts next month. Tuchel says they have to build a strong bond in the group.
11: It's about having the right understanding of your role, that you might even select it as a starter or not, but you push your friend, you push your teammate on the same position, you push from the bench, you create the right spirit that is needed to overcome the hurdles in a very, very difficult and long tournament.
9: And Pep Guardiola's told reporters Manchester City needs a new manager and new energy. After guiding the club to 20 trophies in 10 years, he's confirmed he'll leave at the end of the season. That's the latest. I'm Stevie Schillinglaw.

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1: Hello, Andy Lake here. You can catch me on Cambridge Radio every Sunday morning between 8 and 10. We play Sunday Scramble, where I scramble up the letters of a well-known Cambridge place and you have to unscramble them. We have reaction from the weekend football. That's Cambridge United, Cambridge City and Histon FC.
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8: From the Sky News Centre at 3, police looking into allegations of misconduct in public office by Andrew Mountbatten Windsor are to consider allegations of possible sex crimes. Virginia Giuffre had accused a former prince of sexual assault. She died last year. Her sister-in-law, Amanda Roberts, has given her reaction from the US.
9: That is huge. It is more than what we're seeing here in this country. And it actually gives us hope. You know, and Virginia paved the way for that. If it wasn't for her courage and her bravery, we wouldn't be here.
8: Mr. Mountbatten Windsor has always denied all allegations against him. The sentences of three boys convicted of rape is to be reviewed following warnings they're too lenient. Two 15-year-olds and a 14-year-old avoided a prison term after two girls were attacked in Hampshire in 2024 and 25. Donald Trump says his national intelligence chief has done an incredible job. Tulsi Gabbard announced she's quitting the role to support her husband, who's been diagnosed with bone cancer. Parts of Britain could be hotter than Barbados as temperatures climb over the bank holiday weekend. 30 degrees Celsius is forecast in Greater London later, and an amber heat health alert is enforced across large parts of England. It's understood JD.com's considering buying online shopping platform The Very Group. They're thought to be weighing a £2 billion bid. Liam Gallagher has thanked outgoing Manchester City manager Pep Guardiola for the good times. The Oasis frontman is among the club's fans who are coming to terms with the end of his 10-year spell in charge, which brought 20 trophies. Guardiola will step down after tomorrow's final Premier League game of the season against Aston Villa.
10: 10 years is a lot of time, and I think the club needs new manager, new energy, with these incredible players that we have right now, and start to write another chapter.
8: Former Chelsea boss Enzo Maresca is expected to replace him. And Judith Chalmers has died at the age of 90. She was best known for presenting TV travel show Wish You Were Here. That's the latest. I'm Stevie Shillinglaw.

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1: Hello, Andy Lake here. You can catch me on Cambridge Radio every Sunday morning between 8 and 10. We play Sunday Scramble, where I scramble up the letters of a well-known Cambridge place and you have to unscramble them. We have reaction from the weekend football. 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
9: From the Sky News Centre at 4, the family of an accuser of Andrew Mountbatten Windsor say they've been given hope after police revealed they're to look into potential sex crime allegations as part of their inquiry into possible misconduct in public office. The former prince has always denied all wrongdoing. Dal Babu's a former chief superintendent at the Met and thinks there's a long process ahead.
10: Ultimately, the police will be gathering the evidence. They're calling for more additional evidence and the Crown Prosecution Service will be making that decision. So there's a couple of separate independent organisations that will be involved. I wouldn't be surprised if this goes on for a couple of years.
9: The sentences given to three boys convicted of rape are to be reviewed over claims they're too lenient. The trio were spared jail following separate attacks on two girls in Hampshire. Tulsi Gabbard has resigned as America's national intelligence chief, saying she needs to support her husband with his cancer fight. Donald Trump says she's done an incredible job. Children are now more likely to live in a privately rented home in Britain than working-age adults. That's according to the Resolution Foundation, which found the number of under-18s in these properties has nearly tripled since 2000. Arsenal manager Mikel Arteta says Pep Guardiola will leave English football, having revolutionised English football. The Catalans announced he'll end his 10-year spell in charge following Sunday's final Premier League game against Aston Villa. He says Guardiola made him a better person.
11: I learned values with him that they're going to stick forever. And I think we need to give him the credit that he changed the Premier League, he changed the vision and the way people perceive the game in England. That's all down to him.
9: And Trent Alexander-Arnold, Phil Foden, Cole Palmer and Harry Maguire have all been left out of the England squad for the World Cup. Thomas Tuchel has named his 26-man group for the tournament in North America. Jed Spence, Ivan Toney and Dan Burn are all surprise inclusions, but there is no place for the top-scoring English players in the Premier League, Danny Welbeck and Morgan Gibbs-White. That's the latest. I'm Stevie Schillinglaw.

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In my dreams, nobody but you, baby. 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
6: From the Sky News Centre at 5. The family of Virginia Dufresne, who accused Andrew Mountbatten Windsor of sexual assault, say police in the UK have given them hope. Officers investigating the former prince are to consider possible allegations of sexual misconduct. He's always denied any wrongdoing. Wesley Bell's a Democrat on the US Oversight Committee.
7: When I hear about investigations that are leading to potential justice being served, it is very encouraging. But what is very discouraging and very disappointing is the fact that this is not being done on our side of the pond.
6: The sentences of three boys convicted of rape has to be reviewed following warnings they're too lenient. Two 15-year-olds and a 14-year-old avoided a prison term after two girls were attacked in Hampshire in 2024 and 2025. Even warmer weather is forecast as the UK basks in a half-term heatwave. Yesterday was the hottest day of the year so far, but Greater London could see temperatures reach 30 degrees Celsius today. Met Office forecaster Alex Burkle says the heat's come unusually early.
8: We get warmer as we go through May, get closer to summer traditionally. There's still a week or so left of May. So the fact that we're seeing this exceptionally hot spell with more than a week of the month to go is quite exceptional indeed.
6: Health officials are urging people to drink enough water, cover up in the sun, and walk dogs in the early morning or late evening. Donald Trump says his national intelligence chief has done an incredible job. Tulsi Gabbard's announced she's quitting the role to support her husband, who's been diagnosed with bone cancer. Pep Guardiola has told reporters Manchester City needs a new manager and new energy. After guiding the club to 20 trophies in 10 years, he's confirmed he'll leave at the end of the season. And ferry passengers are being warned of longer waits as they go through border checks at Dover. It follows disruption at the port yesterday during the first holiday season with new EU rules requiring fingerprint and biometric scans in place. That's the latest. I'm Stevie Shillinglaw.

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1: Hello, Andy Lake here. You can catch me on Cambridge Radio every Sunday morning between 8 and 10. We play Sunday Scramble, where I scramble up the letters of a well-known Cambridge place and you have to unscramble them. We have reaction from the weekend football. That's Cambridge United, Cambridge City and Histon FC.
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6: On the Sky News Centre at 6. The family of an accuser of Andrew Mountbatten Windsor say they've been given hope after police revealed they're to look into potential sex crime allegations. It's part of their inquiry into possible misconduct in public office. The former prince has always denied all wrongdoing. Officers have repeated their call for anyone with information to come forward. Dal Babu's a former chief superintendent at the Met and thinks there's a long process ahead.
7: Ultimately, the police will be gathering the evidence. They're calling for more additional evidence, and the Crown Prosecution Service will be making that decision. So there's a couple of separate independent organisations that will be involved. I wouldn't be surprised if this goes on for a couple of years.
6: US President Donald Trump has thanked his national security chief, saying she's done an incredible job. Tulsi Gabbard says she's quitting to support her husband, who's been diagnosed with bone cancer. Tens of thousands of ferry passengers are being warned of long waits going through border checks at Dover. It follows disruption at the port yesterday during the first holiday season with new EU rules in place. Parts of Britain could be hotter than Barbados as temperatures climb over the bank holiday weekend. 30 degrees Celsius is forecast in Greater London today. And amber heat health alerts in force across the Midlands, East and South East England, with higher deaths than expected amongst over 65s. The RSPCA's Lauren Bennett says we should use fans to keep our pets cool.
8: If you don't, you can create your own little cool spots. So by using cooling mats, even things like frozen bottles of water, covering them in blankets or your pet's usual bedding. Thinking about dogs in particular, we would recommend you walk them early morning or late at night.
6: It's understood JD.com's considering buying online shopping platform The Very Group. They're thought to be weighing a £2 billion bid. And Liam Gallagher's thanked outgoing Manchester City manager Pep Guardiola for the good times. He'll step down after tomorrow's final Premier League game of the season against Aston Villa. That's the latest. I'm Jenny Barsby.

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1: Hello, Andy Lake here. You can catch me on Cambridge Radio every Sunday morning between 8 and 10. We play Sunday Scramble, where I scramble up the letters of a well-known Cambridge place and you have to unscramble them. We have reaction from the weekend football. That's Cambridge United, Cambridge City and Histon FC.
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9: From the Spy News Centre at 7. Virginia Giuffre's family say a police investigation into Andrew Mountbatten Windsor over possible allegations of sexual misconduct has given them hope. She'd sued the former prince over claims of sexual abuse before her death, something he's always denied. Detectives are looking into a claim that a woman was sent by Jeffrey Epstein to Mr. Mountbatten Windsor's home in 2010. Virginia's sister-in-law Amanda Roberts admits it might be difficult for more possible victims to come forward.
10: We understand what it takes to come forward. But I would also say the world is listening in a way that it wasn't listening before. I think the survivor community is open and ready to offer that support.
9: Donald Trump's once again defended the war in Iran, insisting that Tehran wants to, in his words, settle so badly. The US president made the comments last night in New York while delivering a speech on the economy.
11: We have stopped them. They're not going to ever have a nuclear weapon. They're never going to have a nuclear weapon. And we'll have that over with soon. It'll be over with soon. And you're going to see numbers like you've never seen, both on the upside and also in terms of costs. You're going to see costs go down.
9: Young people are part of a bedroom generation who are suffering widespread anxiety linked to social media. That's what former Health Secretary Alan Milburn's told The Times ahead of the publication of his report into young people who aren't in education, employment or training. It's going to be hotter than the Seychelles in parts of the UK today. Temperatures are expected to climb to 30 degrees Celsius in the south of England. Sport now, Premiership champions Celtic go for a record-extending 43rd Scottish Cup title this afternoon. They face Dunfermline in the final at Hampden Park. And after being reinstated into the Championship playoffs, Middlesbrough look to secure promotion back to the Premier League this afternoon. They were elevated to be Hull's final opponents after Southampton were kicked out for spying on other teams. That's the latest. I'm Jenny Barsby.
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12: Good morning. You're here with me, Will Ridgen, on the Early Morning Breakfast Show. Wow, here we go. It's the breakfast show, and we've got plenty to get through with you. Well, we've got a bit of things to make you go, coming up later in the show as per usual. But the first and foremost, I hope you're well. And I hope you've had your breakfast, or at least you're getting up to have some, because it's a jam-packed day today. It's a big one. There's plenty going on in the city, especially a lot of bing-bang-booms going on this evening. But for now, we've got a nice, lovely song to start things off, and a good morning to you. Let's get going. It's the Breakfast Show.

George Ezra with Listen to the Man here on Cambridge Radio. Ah, very nice way to start your morning. That George, man, he's good. I love his voice. And he's got a nice, calming way to start your day with him. So I hope you're doing all right. It's me, Will, and I'm here with you every Saturday. We're here again, another round of it, of course, on this early Saturday morning. And I guess we should start with some hellos. It's a good way to start the conversation, I think. And hello to all those. What I like to do, actually, though, is if you're listening to the radio, as you are right now, you are now going to be part of something completely city-wide. The city-wide wave, as I like to call it. And where, if you're listening, and I say, give us a wave, just wave into the distance, no matter where you are or who's in front of you. Just do a little wave. And you never know. It's like, you know, that phrase, a smile goes a long way and you never know where it'll end up, or something like that. A smile goes a mile, I think. But it's a nice, I don't know, try it out, see it for size. So give us a wave if you are in... if you are in the city centre right now, give us a wave, just wherever you are. If you see someone else waving, that's the key. If you see someone else, then you know they're also listening to the radio. Or maybe you're both in the same shop, getting a pan of chocolat together, and now you're all feeling a bit awkward. Sorry, guys, but you've got to do it. It's the Cambridge wave. So, here's the wave. Give us a wave if you're in... You can put your hands down now. Put your hands up if you're somewhere outside the city centre. Give us a wave if you're far, far beyond the city limits, but you're listening loud and proud to Cambridge Radio. And give us a wave, all those, a big hello and a wave to all those over at Adam Brooks. Big hello to you guys, and hello to Adam Brooks Radio as well. The top dogs there, I love them. And I need to come and visit you guys, so... hello to you, and also I will be in touch. I want to say hi properly. So hello to you guys, give us a wave if you're in there, and of course the amazing NHS workers, a wave to you as well. Well, I think we're all waved out, and let's have this one, really cool song by Blondie. Oh, and well done everyone, of course. You can put your hands down.

Mr. Loverman, Shabba Ranks, here on Cambridge Radio. Something smooth. Oh, there he goes again. Shabba Man. There we go. On Cambridge Radio, Mr. Loverman, giving it somewhat here on the station. And we love to hear it. It's a nice, easy tune to ease into your morning. Hello, and well done for being up so early. I wonder, have you had your breakfast yet? Are you just getting going? Where are you right now? Are you one of the runners out and about this morning? Although you can do running in any day, and I'll have to do mine on another day, because I like being here in the morning. It's a nice way to start the day and be with you. So a very, very big thanks to coming along with me for this ride, early morning ride, as we try some songs and just ease into this morning. And I'll get you through a few of the things that are going on this weekend, besides the big obvious banging ones. Until then, let's have a very nice switch up from a bit of reggae to a bit of beautiful, well, are they funk? Are they soul? But they're certainly popping. It's a bit of ABBA.

Hey, Money, Money, Money here on Cambridge Radio. Oh, nice one. Good to be with you here for another couple of, couple of minutes, couple of hours. Who knows? It's all just a bit of a whirlwind this week. It's been very hot, hasn't it? It's fried my brain a bit, but never mind. Let's just see what else you could get up to if you have time. Of course, today is still the final day of the Cambridge Beer Festival 2026. I have ended up down there once or twice already. I'm a fortunate soul. And that's, of course, Camra's longest running festival, being the guys who really sort out all the real ale. So big ups to them. And of course, one of the biggest in the UK as well. It's down on Jesus Green Park. It's going to be £4 today for entry all day. But they've got an absolutely phenomenal amount of beers and also non-alcoholic drinks also on offer. Down on Jesus Green today. And it's also the winner of the Champion Beer of Britain 2026. Very cool. I can't remember who it was, but someone interviewed them. So that's pretty nice. We should find that. One thing you could also get involved with today is the Cambridge Fringe Festival, which is starting all across the city. It's going to take place today and tomorrow with a lineup from Jeff Norcott, Tiff Stevenson, Rob Ayton, and Ria Lena, amongst other shows taking place across four venues, being the Portland Arms, Thirsty. Where else is it? The Boathouse and the Waterman. Really cool idea. So that's happening all day, sort of from all those venues. So just waltz in. I feel like that's the vibe that they're going for. Also on today, 1940s reenactment. 1940s reenactment weekend at Denny Abbey, the Farmland Museum on Denny Abbey. They're going to be doing a massive Second World War one. I don't think they'll need to take off their jackets for sure. That's going to be a hot one. And if you look up the Farmland Museum, Denny Abbey, you can find out about that. Oh, that's on Sunday, the 24th. Sorry, there you go. And Ballet Boys, still pointless. Cambridge Arts Festival, Arts Theatre is doing a signature beautiful dance called Ballet Boys, which is returning for 2026, about £25. And that's also tomorrow. They are very, very cool. There we go. Shall we just check out as well? It's their debut. That's what I'm hearing as well. Marking their 25th anniversary of the company's critically acclaimed debut. That's really cool. And there you go. I think that's pretty much everything up and running in the city. Oh, actually, as well, before I forget, near the beer festival is also a circus which has come to town. If you love the circus, go get over to Midsummer Common. It's a very sort of new and contemporary circus. So definitely one to look out for.

A bit of Bent there. I Love My Man. Very cool song, actually. Very worldly. Just a nice calming song to start your day with me, Will Ridgeon, here on Cambridge Radio. Thank you very much for coming over and having a nice time with me. I appreciate it massively. It's nice to just be all together, isn't it? So, welcome. And thank you again. And if you can hear just underneath me, we've got a bit of fun jazz. Because it's now time for a bit of things that make you go, ladies and gentlemen. And this is a part of the show, bang in the half hour, where we love to, actually 5 minutes, but bang on time, however, for a good bit of fun. Because what we like to do is give you a couple of conundrums, a bit of mind teasers and neuron ticklers. Things that will strange up your morning, but wake up your brain nonetheless. Some questions to just meld on. Nothing too hard. That's what we're doing here. It's away from exam season, away from the tests and troubles of life. We're going to just think about something strange. Maybe it's a way to reset your mind. That's how I like to think of it. And we follow in the footsteps of Brainiac, and we start with, here's one for you. If you pamper a cow, do you get spoiled milk? Need some canned laughter with this, actually. If you pamper a cow, do you get spoiled milk? Technically, I think you're right there. But I'd rather have my milk spoiled and my cow feeling good about itself. A spa day for my cow. We've all got one. Here's one for you. If you spill cleaner, is it a mess or is it a problem fixed? Curious. You fixed something that you didn't know you had, maybe. I don't know, you know the old saying? Some spilt cleaner is a problem halved? Anyway, a final one for you. This actually comes from last week, which I should have done from last week, because it's a spooky one. Get this. If you get scared twice... let me start that again. Oh, gonna ruin it. Here's one for you. If you get scared half to death twice, what happens to you? There we go.

Just some things to think about there. Hope you enjoyed them. Some things make you go, hmm, it's sort of quirky, but I like it. And something to maybe, hopefully your brain has been tickled and your mind has been, I don't know, you're slightly waking up with these thoughts that are boosting your brain power. Maybe it makes you cleverer, just mulling over things. That's what I like to think. It's like staring into grass. Anyway, with that, we'll end that lovely little section and we'll go over to a bit of fun groove. Yeah, this is something to completely take your mind off it altogether if that wasn't your thing, which is valid. Here is Love City Groove.

The day we caught the train here on Cambridge Radio. Oh, Ocean Colour Scene. What an absolute banger. Classic from its day, huh? Oh, wow. It's very Beatles-esque as well, actually. I didn't think about that when I first heard it. But yeah, lovely to play that. And yeah, that's playing here on Cambridge Radio. So hope you're doing well. And we're going to have a quick look at what's going on, I suppose, for the weekend on the station. There's plenty of people to come. I'm just the start of many, guys. I'm not here all the time, but I wish I could be. So, you know. There's a moral to that story somewhere, and I'm sure you love to stick around as well, so you can see who else is coming up on the radio. But jam-packed for your week, and let's have this one whilst we get to it. A great one for the weekend. Get fresh. Are you getting fresh for the weekend? What's your plans? I hope you've got some good ones, or just maybe Cambridge Radio is your plan, in which case that's even better. Thanks all very much, and we'll keep you company all through it. It's a bit of Kim and Mel.

Fresh for the Weekend here with Mel and Kim, I think. A very, very cool song. There we go. Oh, yeah. Very, very just pumping. Maybe too early, but I liked it. I liked hearing it. Bright and breezy here on Cambridge Radio and with me, Will. And let's have a quick look, though, who's coming up for the rest of the week. We have Linda Ness coming up in a few minutes' time, taking puppets out of recycling and exploring them with the Museum of Cambridge in dramatic style. It's going to be a big one for her. She's got Alex Horn joining her on the show this morning, 8 till 10. You can tune in. After that, we've got Julian Glover sitting in for Gavin Richards. Very nice. He's going to do all sorts of good stuff, a bit of music and guests on his Saturday show, as well as the Cambridge Pub Quiz, which sounds pretty cool. The official Cambridge Pub Quiz here on Cambridge Radio. That's what it should really go as. We'll have to think about that. But yeah, there you go. Coming up from 12, we've got the lovely film show, a massive one from them as well. So tune in for that if you're around this afternoon. Something to bite on whilst you're having your lunch. Matt, Vicky, and joined by Stuart, who'll be reviewing the latest movies, Horror Obsession, as well as The Christophers, along with The Passenger. Very cool. Oh, and also getting onto Ghost War on Jack Ryan at Ghost War and Netflix comedy Ladies First. Very cool. So there you go. A nice local opinion. I do like to hear from it. Anyway, Christine Schneider coming up from 1, Sue Merchant from 2, Amplify is back with Scott King and Justine Hatfield, all to do with Cambridge local music scene, all the new up-and-coming artists. It's our new show, and it's very exclusive, with lots of exclusive interviews and live performances from these bands. You may have never heard them anywhere else, so that is the place to go for them. Big ups to Scott and Justine for doing that. It's really cool to hear the local scene. Oh, and don't forget, of course, if you have listened to anything across the past week that you enjoyed, you can also listen to back to everything on our Mixcloud, which we have up and running on Mixcloud. Just look for Cambridge Radio and you'll find us there, as well as on demand here on the website. We're everywhere. Everywhere, all at once. I wonder if the film show have ever reviewed that, of course. There you go. So that's all happening for the day here on the station. Chris Brown at 6. And about 8 o'clock, we've got Soul Stew with Paul Gray, bringing in the more retro sounds of Northern Soul and Motown, which is my kind of thing. I do love it, but I do love it between the two, soul and funk. I just can't separate them. But Club Beats with Dave Price from 10 will just be all things retro tunes, some chill outs, and some DJs coming along as well. But let's, speaking of funk, you know what? It's a weekend, it's a morning. Let's have a bit of these guys. I think they're going to be bringing the weather as well. Wind, Earth, Wind and Fire. I'll see you guys later as well. Have a good weekend. Bye for now.

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9: From the Sky News Centre at 8. At least 90 people have reportedly been killed after a gas explosion at a coal mine in China. It happened last night in the northern province of Shanxi. Some 247 workers were underground at the time. The family of an accuser of Andrew Mountbatten Windsor say they've been given hope after police revealed they're to look into potential sex crime allegations. It's part of their inquiry into possible misconduct in public office. The former prince has always denied all wrongdoing. Dal Babu is a former chief superintendent at the Metropolitan Police and thinks there'll be a long process ahead.
10: Ultimately, the police will be gathering the evidence. They're calling for more additional evidence, and the Crown Prosecution Service will be making that decision. So there's a couple of separate independent organisations that will be involved. I wouldn't be surprised if this goes on for a couple of years.
9: Donald Trump's again insisting Iran wants to settle the war with the US, in his words, so badly. The president told an audience in New York that the conflict will be over soon. Ferry passengers heading to the continent from Dover are being warned of long queues. It's because of new EU rules which require fingerprint and biometric scans to be taken during border checks. It's going to be hotter than the Seychelles in parts of the UK today. Temperatures are expected to climb to 30 degrees Celsius in the south of England. An amber heat health alert's now in force across the Midlands, east and southeast of the country. Meteorologist and weather presenter Gemma Plum explains what that means.
11: The amber alerts are saying to health and social services in particular that there are significant impacts that could be felt from this heat wave that's about to happen. So it's just to make them prepared so they can put resources in place.
9: And the championship season will come to an end today with either Hull or Middlesbrough winning promotion to the Premier League. Middlesbrough replaced Southampton in the playoff final after the South Coast club were punished for spying on rival teams. That's the latest. I'm Jenny Barsby.
12: Cambridge Radio News, I'm Linda Ness. District councillors say urgent funding is needed to progress plans to dual the A10 between Ely and Cambridge. East Cambridgeshire District Council has backed a motion calling on the Cambridgeshire and Peterborough Combined Authority to keep the scheme as a transport priority. Councillors say the route is vital to support thousands of new homes and jobs planned across the region. The A10 currently carries more than 18,000 vehicles a day and remains largely single carriageway between Ely and Cambridge. Hundreds of University of Cambridge staff have taken strike action in a dispute over pay. Unite says around 600 members walked out yesterday as part of an ongoing campaign for a Cambridge waiting payment to reflect the high cost of living in the city. The union is seeking a deal similar to Oxford University, where many staff receive an additional £1,500 a year. Unite argues this year's 1.4% pay rise amounts to a real terms cut. The university says it has introduced support measures, including a 2.5% supplement for lower paid staff. The Museum of Cambridge is running a half-term workshop turning rubbish into puppets. Puppets for the Planet invites children to bring clean recycling materials and learn how to transform them into characters. It's inspired by the current exhibition about Angelina Ballerina, the storybook Mouse brought to life by the Cambridge illustrator Helen Craig. Alex Horn is the Engagement and Learning Officer at the Museum of Cambridge.
13: Bring in some clean recycling materials and we'll turn it into puppets. The wackier the stuff, the better. It will come up with some really fun shapes and sizes and all sorts. I've had particular fun with turning egg boxes into little mice, taking the pointy bits out of the middle of an egg box and turning it into a little finger puppet for a mouse.
12: And more on that just after 9 o'clock this morning. That's the latest. There's more at cambridge.radio. Cloudy with one or two showers to start the day. The cloud soon clears to give a very warm or hot day for some, with plenty of sunny spells. Remaining cooler along the coast. Maximum temperature, 27 degrees Celsius. And the forecast for tonight, a settled night with light winds and clear spells allowing mist and fog to form in places. Mild in urban areas, but cooler in rural spots. Minimum temperature, 7 degrees Celsius.
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Good morning, I'm Linda Ness. I'll be looking after a Saturday breakfast for a few weeks. Thank you very much to Will Ridgen for bringing us a great early breakfast show. I like your conundrum section, Will. Who doesn't enjoy a good conundrum? Coming up on the show this morning, we'll be reviewing the newspapers, we'll have some sports news, and we'll also have a little quiz for you to solve. You know, we need to keep the grey matter working on a Saturday morning. We can't be that rested. We'll be reviewing the newspapers, we'll have some sports news, and we'll also be joined by Alex Horn, who's Engagement and Learning Officer at the Museum of Cambridge. And he'll tell us about what's going on at the museum. And it's very interesting stuff.

Oh, there goes Rihanna. Don't stop the music. You're listening to Cambridge Radio. It's 14 minutes past 8 on Saturday, the 23rd of May. We kicked off the music this morning before Rihanna with Blancmange, Living on the Ceiling. I'm sitting in on Saturday breakfast for a few weeks until the permanent presenter takes over. So basically what will happen is I'll say daft things and play some great music and talk to interesting people for the next 2 hours. If you fancy joining in and dropping us a line, that would be great. We'd love to hear from you. You can get in touch by email, studio@cambridge.radio, or text and WhatsApp 07919 070490. You can find all of the stuff on our website as well, cambridge.radio. I'm going to tell you about what happened to me in the supermarket last night, where, you know, one of these situations where you don't know whether to shout or cry. You know, it was one of those situations. I'll tell you about that in a while. And we'll be talking puppets in Cambridge in about an hour or so. Wordle in 3 today. Really pleased with myself. Second day running that I've got a 3. So I was just really, really lucky, actually, with my second guess, because I got about 4 letters in the right place. So that only left 1. And that was kind of easy. There was only 1 option, actually. So, yeah, I was kind of lucky this morning getting it Wordle in a 3. If you do Wordle, let me know your score. Right, coming up, let's have a look at the morning papers, starting with the Cambridge News. Their headline, water firm owner fined after cyber attack. The owners of a Cambridge water company have been fined nearly £1 million after thousands of customers and employees had their data leaked. The Information Commissioner's Office has fined South Cambridgeshire Staffordshire PLC £963,900. The company owns Cambridge Water. The fine follows a serious cyber attack that led to the information of nearly 644,000 customers and employees, including those in the Cambridge Water area, having their data leaked on the dark web. In its monetary penalty notice, the ICO confirmed the cyber attack traced back to September 2020, and it mostly took place between May and July 2022. So you can find out more about that in the Cambridge News. The Cambridge Independent. I picked this little story because I thought this was interesting. My miniature dachshund saved the day when XL bully attacked in Cambridge. Of course, a serious story, but I used to have a dachshund. I had a standard dachshund, wasn't a miniature, and I completely get this story because they are very protective dogs, very protective of the family. A Cambridge dog owner has told how her miniature dachshund Socks helped to save the day when an escaped XL bully attacked. Bianca McLean was walking Socks near her home in the CB4 area of Cambridge at about 10 past 5 on Friday the 15th when the dog escaped from its garden. I picked up Socks, but the XL bully was trying to grab him. I was screaming for help, she said. The dog pulled me to the ground, and in the chaos I threw myself between the dogs to try to protect him and ended up being bitten, but most likely by Socks. And only minor. I've since been put on antibiotics, she said. Socks managed to escape his harness during the attack and instead of running away, ran directly at the much larger dog, drawing it away from Bianca. He led the XL bully away and into a nearby park, which Bianca believes stopped the attack from becoming worse. He is tiny, stubborn, and convinced he's far bigger than he really is. Yep, that's a dachshund. But in that moment, I genuinely believed he was trying to protect me, said Bianca. I believe that as well, actually. They are very protective of their pack, so to speak. And a nearby man heard screams and ran after them into the park, and he battled the larger dog until it released Socks, which Bianca believes probably saved her pet's life. So there you go, a dog attack story, but with a happy ending for the little dachshund and the dachshund's owner, Bianca. So there you have it. Looking at the nationals, the Times leads with a review that says the UK faces an economic catastrophe as few young people rewired by smartphones are trapped in unemployment.
The FT Weekend claims that would-be Prime Minister Andy Burnham has calmed markets with a new fiscal vow. Meanwhile, the Daily Mail says Andy Burnham will bring in new taxes if he becomes PM. The EU has rejected UK proposals for a single market of goods, claims The Guardian. And the Daily Telegraph splashes on a report that the majority of England's regional mayors are considering levies on hotel stays. A 12-year-old who says she was failed by authorities wants a criminal probe into the abuse she suffered. That's the main story on the front of the Daily Express. The iPaper Weekend edition leads with the bank holiday heatwave, saying the UK will be hotter than parts of Africa. Reaction to England's World Cup squad is the big story on the cover of the Daily Mirror. And the death of TV presenter Judith Chalmers, of course, that was yesterday, wasn't it? That was announced. That makes the front page of the Daily Star. That's such a shame. Judith Chalmers, of course, a huge star back in the day. And the Sun's front pages focuses on the marriage woes of former glamour model Katie Price and her husband, Lee Anderson. She keeps marrying and keeps having woes, doesn't she? This seems to be a bit of an endemic thing with Katie Price. Right, it's 20 minutes past it. Let's have a quick look at the roads and see what's going on over there. Right, nothing very much. There is something slightly further afield. It's the A414 eastbound in Harlow in Essex. It's partially blocked and has slow traffic. That's due to an accident at Southern Way Park in Junction. So if you happen to be heading in that direction, that might be useful information for you. Who knows? Looking at the train situation now. I know there was problems yesterday morning. That should have cleared up, we would hope. However, there is major engineering work taking place between London St Pancras International and London Blackfriars. That means no Thameslink trains can run through central London. And that's going on through until Monday, including Monday, that is. So if you are heading up to London, do bear that in mind. You'll have to make other arrangements to cross London there. We will keep an eye on the traffic.

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1: 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That's Sunday Breakfast with me, Andy Lake, right here on Cambridge Radio.
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That's Callum Beattie with Sunflower, which is rather good, actually, isn't it? It reminds me, a friend of mine, he grows sunflowers, and he's got different types of sunflower. And he was saying, I can give you some seeds, but the trouble is, when I harvested them last year, I didn't really label them. I just chucked them all in the one bucket, really. So I'm not sure what you're going to get. You know, some of them are giant sunflowers that go up to about 10, 12, 15 feet high. Oh, God, I think it's a bit much. And then there's the teddy bear sunflowers, which have big heads but aren't that tall. And there's the miniature ones as well. They don't grow very high. And I'm thinking, I don't know. Knowing my luck, they'll all come out about 15 feet high, you know, and not so. My neighbour had them. They were very, very tall. I noticed that she doesn't have them anymore. She must have done. She's a very good gardener, though. She, you know, she's always changing the garden and switching things around. Here's Janet Jackson. What have you done for me?

0: Thank you very much, Janet Jackson. Well, coming up in the next half hour, we're going to have some Snow Patrol, some Sheryl Crow, the Beatles, Lisa Stansfield, among other things. Also, a bank holiday quiz. Couldn't get much better than that. The latest from Cambridge Radio at 8:31. At least 90 people have died following a gas explosion at a coal mine in northern China. 247 people were on duty late last night when the blast happened in Shanxi province. Rescue efforts are underway. The family of Virginia Giuffre has welcomed the announcement of a police investigation into Andrew Mountbatten Windsor over allegations of sexual misconduct. She sued the former prince before her death last year. He's always denied wrongdoing. Young people are part of an anxious generation whose ability to work has been hampered by the reliance on screens. That's according to a former minister who's behind a review into the numbers of young people who aren't in education, employment or training. The UK is going to be hotter than a cluster of tropical islands in the Indian Ocean today. Temperatures in the south of England are expected to rise to 30 degrees, which would make it warmer than the Seychelles. And here, district councillors say urgent funding is needed to progress plans to dual the A10 between Ely and Cambridge. And hundreds of University of Cambridge staff have taken strike action in a dispute over pay. Unite says around 600 members walked out yesterday as part of an ongoing campaign for a Cambridge waiting payment to reflect the high cost of living in the city. The weather, mostly sunny and becoming very warm or hot. Maximum temperature, 27 degrees Celsius. Phew. In sport, Cambridgeshire Cricket Club head coach James Williams believes his side's doubleheader against Hertfordshire on Sunday will be a chance to put things right. The two counties will play each other in back-to-back games in the first round of the T20 NCCA Trophy. Williams' side have already been knocked out of the 50-over tournament after a disappointing group stage, and he says he's looking forward to a new challenge.
1: We want it to, it's a fresh competition that we can kind of sit down and go, right, let's really focus on what we've done wrong in the 50-over comp and try and make amends in this. So, yeah, look, we've got a young, exciting team that we're going to put out. So, yeah, we're excited to get going.
0: In football, George Smith and Sean Mavadidi are among the six players that Cambridge City have released ahead of their summer rebuild. And Cambridge Rugby Club have also agreed a new contract with back rows Chris Mills, who will stay with the club for at least another year following the relegation to National One. With the rest of the morning sport now, here's George Alderman.
2: Liam Gallagher has thanked outgoing Manchester City manager Pep Guardiola for the good times, saying he came, he conquered, and long live the king. The Oasis frontman is among the club's fans who are coming to terms with the end of his 10-year spell in charge, which brought 20 trophies. Guardiola will step down after tomorrow's final Premier League game of the season against Aston Villa.
3: 10 years is a lot of time, and I think the club needs new manager, new energy, with these incredible players that we have right now, and start to write another chapter.
2: Middlesbrough boss Kim Hellberg says the chaotic build-up to this afternoon's Championship playoff final makes his side the underdogs. Borough only learned they were heading to Wembley after Southampton were expelled for spying. Hellberg insists his players will give everything as they chase promotion to the Premier League.
4: We've been in an unfair situation, and we fight through it in a respected way, I think. For us, we go in there, we go and try to win, we will put all the energy into it, and it will be an unbelievable time, and I'm really, really looking forward to it.
2: Celtic interim boss Martin O'Neill aims to clinch a double in what could be his last match in charge. They face Dunfermline in this afternoon's Scottish Cup final after pipping Hearts to the Premiership title last weekend. O'Neill's now looking forward to walking out at Hampden.
5: Winning the league is like a weight off your shoulders because you've been carrying it around for quite some time. We were trying to get into the picture, lost a lot of ground at Tannadice, fought back brilliantly, won the last 7 games, and we got in front at the end, and it was wonderful.
2: Britain's George Russell will start on pole position for this evening's sprint race at the Canadian Grand Prix. Mercedes teammate and F1 championship leader Kimi Antonelli goes from second. Ulster suffered one of the biggest losing margins in the final of Rugby Union's European Challenge Cup. They were thrashed 59-26 by Montpellier. And Leeds are sitting on top of the Rugby League Super League table after hammering bottom side Huddersfield 52-0.
0: And thanks to this morning's sports editors, Daniel Baker and George Alderman.
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4: I think it's time that we had a little quiz to get the grey matter working. And it's a bank holiday related quiz as well. So here it is. In England and Wales, exactly how many standard bank holidays are there in a typical year? Are there 6, 8, or 10. So you can actually count these out, can't you? Because they're the same every year. You don't even have to look this one up. You can just use your fingers, really, and work out how many bank holidays we have. So in England and Wales, exactly how many standard bank holidays are there in a typical year? 6, 8, or 10. What do you think? Here's Snow Patrol.

And just to cool you down there, there's some Snow Patrol with all great tune there. Shall we have a look at the Embraced? I've read them through and there's, I don't think there's any too sort of shocking names in there. It's the sports pages, the back pages. Yes, my favourite thing to read out. Oh, take a deep breath. Right. Nothing is eternal, is written in the sports section of The Guardian today, as the paper pays tribute to Pep Guardiola, who's announced he's to leave Manchester City. The Daily Mail writes how City are planning a statute tribute to the Spaniard, while The Sun says the North Stand at the Etihad will be named after Guardiola, following his trophy-laden decade at the club. Stop mourning, Maguire, is the headline in the Mail, with England boss Tom Tuchel saying Harry Maguire's reaction to his World Cup omission was unnecessary. The Manchester United defender said he was shocked and gutted at being left out of the squad. Tuchel burns coal, is written in the Daily Mirror after Cole Palmer was also not picked, while The Guardian writes how Tuchel had to clear the air with Ivan Toney before putting the striker in his squad. The Sun says England are beefing up security ahead of the World Cup to stop a Southampton-style Spygate affair. The paper says the FA are doing all they can to prevent rivals snooping on them at their training base in Kansas. And The Sun also covers Michael Carrick being named permanent Manchester United manager, with the paper writing how he set his sights on becoming the first person to win the Premier League as a player and a manager. The former England midfielder has signed a 2-year contract at Old Trafford. And that's you now, up to date with the sports back pages. Thank the Lord.

Lisa Sansfield with This Is The Right Time. The right time is actually 8.52, just in case, you know, you were wondering. We're playing a quiz this morning. In England and Wales, exactly how many standard bank holidays are there in a typical year? We're giving the option of 6, 8 or 10. Meet Jamal. Good morning. He said, morning, I take 12. Several unofficial. And somehow or other reaching the right answer there. Well done there, me Jamal. And I'm kind of thinking to myself, you know, really? Only 12? Is that all you take? Are you sure you're not taking a few more unofficial days off there, me Jamal? Just asking for a friend, you know. Do you think you know the right answer to this? How many standard bank holidays? So this is a typical year. Not an atypical year where we're taking extra ones to celebrate this, that, or t'other. Here's the Beatles.

And that's the Beatles with Lady Madonna. Right, we're heading up towards the news at 9. It's not 8 o'clock, it's 9. It always throws me doing Saturday breakfast, you know, when it's an hour later than normal. Yeah, but I'm easily thrown. Here's a Jackson 5.

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8: From the Sky News Centre at 9. At least 90 people have been killed and 9 people are missing after a coal mine explosion in northern China. Chinese state media says the blast happened late last night and that around 247 workers were underground at the time. A huge rescue effort is underway. Our Asia correspondent Helen Ann Smith says this type of incident has happened before.
9: There are a history of these types of disasters in China. There was an accident back in 2009 that killed in excess of 100 people. There was another a couple of years ago where around 50 died. So sadly not uncommon, but this is looking like it might have been really quite a serious disaster indeed.
8: An investigation into what caused the explosion is also underway. The family of Virginia Giuffre have welcomed the announcement of a police investigation into Andrew Mountbatten Windsor over allegations of sexual misconduct. She sued the former prince before her death last year. He's always denied any wrongdoing. Young people are part of an anxious generation whose ability to work has been hampered by their reliance on screens. That's according to a former minister who's behind a review into the numbers of young people who aren't in education, employment or training. Alan Milburn's also warned that children and teenagers' sleep patterns and concentration levels have been impacted by their screen time. Declan Rice says he did laps of Arsenal's training ground because he couldn't bear to watch Manchester City's match against Bournemouth in the week. The draw on the south coast confirmed Arsenal as Premier League champions. Rice says he was far too nervous to watch.
10: I took the security guard, Pete, and I said, Pete, first 40 minutes we walked every pitch possible and we were just chatting about the most random stuff. And then we hear the roar, so we come back in for the first goal. And I was like, same again. And then on the way, I was like, I'm telling everyone, sit back in the same spot and all this.
8: And we could see temperatures hit 30 degrees Celsius in Greater London today. You're advised to drink plenty of water, cover up in the sun and walk any dogs in the early morning or late afternoon. That's the latest. I'm Jenny Barsby.
11: Cambridge Radio News, I'm Linda Ness. District councillors say urgent funding is needed to progress plans to dual the A10 between Ely and Cambridge. East Cambridgeshire District Council has backed a motion calling on the Cambridgeshire and Peterborough Combined Authority to keep the scheme as a transport priority. Councillors say the route is vital to support thousands of new homes and jobs planned across the region. The A10 currently carries more than 18,000 vehicles a day and remains largely single carriageway between Ely and Cambridge. Hundreds of University of Cambridge staff have taken strike action in a dispute over pay. Unite says around 600 members walked out yesterday as part of an ongoing campaign for a Cambridge waiting payment to reflect the high cost of living in the city. The union is seeking a deal similar to Oxford University, where many staff receive an additional £1,500 a year. Unite argues this year's 1.4% pay rise amounts to a real terms cut. The university says it has introduced support measures, including a 2.5% supplement for lower paid staff. The Museum of Cambridge is running a half-term workshop turning rubbish into puppets. Puppets for the Planet invites children to bring clean recycling materials and learn how to transform them into characters. It's inspired by the current exhibition about Angelina Ballerina, the storybook Mouse brought to life by Cambridge illustrator Helen Craig. Alex Horn is the Engagement and Learning Officer at the Museum of Cambridge.
12: Bring in some clean recycling materials and we'll turn it into puppets. The wackier the stuff, the better. It will come up with some really fun shapes and sizes and all sorts. I've had particular fun with turning egg boxes into little mice, taking the pointy bits out of the middle of an egg box and turning it into a little finger puppet for a mouse.
11: That's the latest. There's more at cambridge.radio. Cloudy with one or two showers to start the day. The cloud soon clears to give a very warm or hot day for some, with plenty of sunny spells. Remaining cooler along the coast. Maximum temperature 27 degrees Celsius. And the forecast for tonight, a settled night with light winds and clear spells, allowing mist and fog to form in places. Mild in urban areas, but cooler in rural spots. Minimum temperature 7 degrees Celsius.
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0: Good morning, I'm Linda Ness. Here on Saturday Breakfast, we kicked off the hour with the Backstreet Boys, everybody. Backstreet's back. We'll shortly be joined by Alex Horn, who's the Engagement and Learning Officer at Cambridge Museum. And he's going to tell us about what's going on at the museum, and it's all very, very interesting stuff. If you fancy getting in touch this morning, by the way, you can do so by text and WhatsApp 07919 070 490. I'm looking at some national days now. It says National Lucky Penny Day. Remember that? See a penny, pick it up, all the day you'll have good luck. That stuff, yeah, yeah. It says here, pennies are often just a nuisance. Oh, I don't think so. I don't think so, because if you gather a few of them together, you get a pound. Yes. And then you get another pound. Oh, yes. You know, the pennies are the building blocks of your saving account. So it's Lucky Penny Day. It's also National Drinking with Chickens Day. Yes, it's as quirky as it sounds, and it's exactly the point. It invites people to grab a refreshing drink, step outside and spend a little unhurried time in the backyard with your chickens. How many of you have got chickens in your backyard? Yeah, I know about my sister-in-law has chickens in her backyard, actually, yeah. The dog likes chasing them. Anyway, she can certainly take part in this. And if you don't have a chicken, well, if you've got one in the fridge for the Sunday roast, just take it out and have a good drink with it, you know, before it won't mind. Probably the most intelligent conversation you'll have in a while, to be honest. We're playing a quiz this morning in England and Wales. Exactly how many standard bank holidays are there in a typical year? Is it 6, 8 or 10? Yes, and while you're mulling that over, we're going to be chatting to Alex Horn from the Museum of Cambridge. Let's go over and chat to him now. We're delighted to be joined this morning by Alex Horn, who is the Engagement and Learning Officer at Cambridge Museum. The museum has some really interesting things going on, and Alex is here to tell us about them. Good morning, Alex.
1: Hi there. How are you doing?
0: I'm very well. How are you today?
1: I'm very well. Thank you very much.
0: Good, good. Now, firstly, I'm curious, what does an Engagement and Learning Officer do? It sounds like a great job.
1: It is a fantastic job, to be honest. I can't believe I'm getting away with it. I get a chance to basically help run workshops and events for families and young people all across the city. I get to go out on our museum on a bike, which is a little cargo bike that I take out to community events and let people get hands-on with museum objects. And I basically get paid to do arts and crafts for a living. It's great. Don't tell anyone.
0: That sounds fantastic. We'll all be watching out in case that job ever comes up or one like it. I looked at the Museum of Cambridge website the other day, and the Puppets for the Planet workshop caught my eye. Can you tell us more about that?
1: Yes, absolutely. So this was inspired by our current temporary exhibition, which is ending just after half term and is called Making Angelina, the World of Helen Craig. Helen Craig is an illustrator. She lives in Cambridgeshire. She's worked really closely with us, but she illustrated the Angelina Ballerina books, which we all know and love from, certainly my childhood, and they've been going since the 80s. So there's lots of them, and she's been illustrating them for years. And I was inspired by the characters and the designs in there to come up with some ideas for making some puppets. I love puppeteering. We've got some puppets in the museum that are from the 19th century and are really fantastic. And I thought, what a great way to get people engaged with the exhibition, with this last little push, and make something that they can really treasure and take home. And then there was an extra little adjustment to that that I came up with, making things from recycling material. We have so much of it around the house, and we're just throwing it away. Why not turn it into something really wonderful, something to be cherished and treasured? So Puppets for the Planet, turning rubbish into puppets.
0: Oh, that sounds great. So should the kids bring along their own recycling, or is that going to be provided?
1: That's it. Bring in some clean recycling materials and we'll turn it into puppets. the wackier the stuff, the better. It will come up with some really fun shapes and sizes and all sorts. I've had particular fun with turning egg boxes into little mice, taking the pointy bits out of the middle of an egg box and turning it into a little finger puppet for a mouse.
0: Oh, brilliant. Brilliant. That sounds great. I can imagine after they've attended this workshop, there's going to be no stopping them at home with the recycling going in into the future, actually. They're going to be loving that. What age should the children attending be?
1: Ideally, this is for children age 7+, because we're going to be getting hands-on with quite a lot of different materials and glues. There might be some hot glue involved. So we want to make sure that everyone's nice and safe. But there is lots to do even for younger children in the museum as well.
0: And is there a cost to bringing the kids along?
1: No, tickets are free. You need to book them in advance just so I know how many people are turning up. And we only have a limited amount of space. But you can just come along, and as long as you booked your place, we do ask for a little donation. Things like that let us keep running these events for everyone in the city for as long as we possibly can, but there's no need at all.
0: Okay, so if you really can't afford it, you can still come along and contribute. So who comes up with these workshops? Is this you, Alex?
1: It is me, yes. In between the school holidays, I'm there trying things out, practicing the crafts and having a go at all sorts of different things that pop into my head, as well as ideas from other people in the community that say, oh, I really want to give this a go. Or often I'll just walk around the museum looking at the objects on display until something sparks some inspiration, and it inevitably happens every time.
0: I can imagine. It's just the right place to go if you're looking for inspiration, I think, because there's quite unusual objects in there, isn't there? So I can imagine it does fill you with ideas. Parents always looking, of course, for things to take their children along to. Do you have any other events that would be interesting to them coming up?
1: Absolutely. So during the half-term week inside the museum, there will also be another craft of making a little mouse from paper. So folding and cutting and sticking and all that kind of crazy messy stuff inside the museum itself to make a little mouse to take away with you. As well as that, for children under 5 or 5 and under, we have our Little Feet Big Impressions session, which is some storytelling and some sensory craft that I want run with little toddlers to get them introduced to the idea of what is a museum, this amazing place they can go to and see all these wonderful things and hear a story. So that's available to book as well. That is also free.
0: That sounds great. And that's a great idea for getting kids into museums and showing them that they're not, you know, the kind of old fashioned idea about museums. I know that when I was growing up, they were pretty kind of musty places that were very serious and kind of full of objects of interest from, I don't know, all over the world, I guess. But they were quite dusty. They're not like that anymore, Alex, are they?
1: No, that's exactly it. I want to make sure that people from 1 to 101 feel comfortable coming to our museum and being themselves and exploring the space and taking up space, making noise. Kids should be allowed to make noise in museums. Why not? Come around and have a look at stuff, point stuff out, shout, yell, go, wow, that's what I want.
0: Excellent, excellent stuff. I noticed from your website you're also going to be shortly having Beasts, a kind of theatre encounter. What's that about?
1: Yes, so we have been working with some performers and improvisers from around the city to come up with this collaborative, dramatic workshop that they are titling Beasts, that they are gathering people and taking them through the rooms of the museum through stories and sound and music and movement, and really this immersive experience in our little 17th century building. So it will really be immersed in the story as you go around. And that is later on in June, in the 18th to the 20th, in the evening. So it's one for slightly older folks, perhaps. It's not necessarily aimed at children, but adults, a brilliant excuse to get out and see something really different. And really exciting, something really new.
0: It looks really, really good. Now, I'm sure that everybody knows where you are, but just in case we've got some people listening who are maybe new to Cambridge, how do they find you?
1: Absolutely. The Museum of Cambridge, we are on the corner of Castle Street and Northampton Street. So you can get to us just across Magdalen Bridge from town. So we are just on the outskirts of the city centre, and we're a great place to go and get out of the hustle and bustle of the middle of town and see something from the past, see something exciting that makes you understand what this city has been about for the past 400, all the way back even to 2,000 years ago. Wow. When the Romans had a little fort right where I'm sat now.
0: And Alex, I've been talking about the website. Can you give us the address that people can use to get to it?
1: Yes, absolutely. museumofcambridge.org.uk. And on there is all the events that we've spoken about today, all of the information, all of the ticket links, as well as ways to get to us by various public transport as well.
0: That's fantastic. Thank you very much, Alex Horn from the Museum of Cambridge. We're lucky to have such a vibrant museum in this city. Thank you very much.
1: Thanks for having me.
0: That was an interesting chat with Alex Horn, wasn't it? Great stuff that they're doing along at the museum. Right, we've still got that situation a little bit out of area in Harlow and Essex on the A414 eastbound. It is partially blocked, slow traffic there, and that's due to an accident at Southern Way at the Park Inn Junction. So if you're heading in that direction, be aware of that. Now, if you're using the trains, also be aware that Greater Anglia have buses running instead of trains between Audley End and Cambridge, and Cross Country, ditto, buses running instead of trains between Stansted Airport and Cambridge, all due to engineering works planned over the bank holiday weekend. So if you are using those services, do look out for that. Looking at the live trains at the moment, they look quite good, look not bad at all, but of course there are those rail replacement services. We'll keep an eye on the travel for you throughout the morning here on Cambridge Radio.
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0: And with the rest of today's sport, here's George Alderman.
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0: Wordle, I got a 5 this morning. I should have had a 3. It was really, really close.
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James and Bobby Purify, I'm your puppet. That's especially for the Museum of Cambridge there. hope you enjoyed it. It is National Drinking with Chickens Day. Yes, me Jamal. It says, yes, I've done National Drinking with Live Chickens Day. He's specifying live because I did suggest if you didn't have any chickens, you know, you could just use the one from the freezer. He says that National Drinking with Live Chicken Day. I've done it before. The day after is one of my unofficial bank holidays. Oh, really? These dastardly chickens. Dastardly chickens, Mijima. They do drink a lot, don't they? You know, peck away at the alcohol. Yes, little monkeys. He also suggests Chicken Payback by the Bees. Do you know what's funny, Mijima? Strange thing. We don't seem to have that on the system. It's amazing.

0: the Lightning Seeds with The Life of Medium Al. In England and Wales, exactly how many standard bank holidays are there in a typical year? 6, 8, or 10? What do you think? Let me know. George Ezra coming up and Whitney Houston as well. Now, the latest from Cambridge Radio at 9:30. A gas explosion at a mine in northern China has killed at least 90 people. 9 miners are still trapped underground. A huge rescue effort is underway to reach them. The family of a woman who accused the former Prince Andrew of sexual assault has welcomed news the police are looking into potential sex crime allegations against him. Virginia Gouffray sued Mr. Mountbatten Windsor in 2021. He's always denied her accusations. Holidaymakers heading to the port of Dover are being warned of two-hour queues to get through border checks. New EU rules requiring fingerprint and biometric scans caused huge disruption yesterday. An amber heat health alert are in force across the Midlands, East and South East England as temperatures soar over the bank holiday weekend. We could see highs of 30 degrees Celsius in Greater London today. And here, district councillors say urgent funding is needed to progress plans to dual the A10 between Ely and Cambridge. And hundreds of University of Cambridge staff have taken strike action in a dispute over pay. The weather, mostly sunny and becoming very warm or hot. Maximum temperature, 27 degrees Celsius. In sport, Cambridgeshire Cricket Club head coach James Williams believes his side's doubleheader against Hertfordshire on Sunday will be a chance to put things right. The two counties will play each other in back-to-back games in the first round of the T20 NCCA Trophy. Williams' side have already been knocked out of the 50-over tournament after a disappointing group stage, and he says he's looking forward to a new challenge.
1: We want it to, it's a fresh competition that we can kind of sit down and go, right, let's really focus on what we've done wrong in the 50-over comp and try and make amends in this. So, yeah, look, we've got a young, exciting team that we're going to put out. So, yeah, we're excited to get going.
0: In football, George Smith and Sean Mavadidi are among the 6 players that Cambridge City have released ahead of their summer rebuild. And Cambridge Rugby Club have also agreed a new contract with back row Chris Mills, who will stay with the club for at least another year following their relegation to National One. With the rest of the morning sport, here's George Alderman.
2: Liam Gallagher has thanked outgoing Manchester City manager Pep Guardiola for the good times, saying he came, he conquered, and long live the king. The Oasis frontman is among the club's fans who are coming to terms with the end of his 10-year spell in charge, which brought 20 trophies. Guardiola will step down after tomorrow's final Premier League game of the season against Aston Villa.
3: 10 years is a lot of time, and I think the club needs new manager, new energy, with these incredible players that we have right now, and start to write another chapter.
2: Middlesbrough boss Kim Hellberg says the chaotic build-up to this afternoon's Championship playoff final makes his side the underdogs. Borough only learned they were heading to Wembley after Southampton were expelled for spying. Hellberg insists his players will give everything as they chase promotion to the Premier League.
4: We've been in an unfair situation, and we fight through it in a respective way, I think. For us, we go in there, we're going to try to win, we will put all the energy into it, and it will be an unbelievable time, and I'm really looking forward to it.
2: Celtic interim boss Martin O'Neill aims to clinch a double in what could be his last match in charge. They face Dunfermline in this afternoon's Scottish Cup final after pipping Hearts to the Premiership title last weekend. O'Neill's now looking forward to walking out at Hampden.
5: Winning the league is like a weight off your shoulders because you've been carrying it around for quite some time. We were trying to get into the picture, lost a lot of ground at Tannadice, fought back brilliantly, won the last 7 games, and we got in front at the end, and it was wonderful.
2: Britain's George Russell will start on pole position for this evening's sprint race at the Canadian Grand Prix. Mercedes teammate and F1 championship leader Kimi Antonelli goes from second. Ulster suffered one of the biggest losing margins in the final of Rugby Union's European Challenge Cup. They were thrashed 59-26 by Montpellier. And Leeds are sitting on top of the Rugby League Super League table after hammering bottom side Huddersfield 52-0.
0: And thanks to this morning's sports editors, Daniel Baker and George Alderman.
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0: past dollar, handheld in black and white. I've just had a message from Julian Clover. Yeah, from the Bakers. This is the thing about these days, really, isn't it? You can message people from anywhere. I'm kind of assuming that he's buying a bun and not doing a shift at the Bakers, but you never know, do you? You never do. But he's going to be in shortly because he's apparently sitting in for Gavin Richards this morning. So he'll be with you from 10 o'clock this morning. But we'll have a wee chat. Oh, with a fair wind around about... He said, I'll be there at 2:15. He cuts it very fine. Cuts it. I'm there about an hour and a half before, chewing my fingers, you know, wondering what the heck I'm going to do. Not Julian. He just rocks up 5 minutes before and handles everything with his usual grace. See, that's the professionals. That's what happens there. At 12 o'clock, Cambridge Film Show. And at 1 o'clock, Christine Schneider. At 2 o'clock, we've got Sue Marchant Selection. And at 4, we've got Amplify. That's with Scott King and Justine Hatfield. At 6 o'clock, we've got Chris Brown's Soul and Dance Show. Always very exciting. Very exciting. He always talks about the gigs he's going to that night. And I'll tell you what, he's a pop star, that guy. At 8 o'clock, we've got Soul Stew with Paul Gray. And he's playing classic soul. Very good show. At 10 o'clock, Club Beats. Another good show with Dave Price. In fact, they're all just fabulous shows. Starting at 10 o'clock this morning. No, not including this one, which is a bit of a shambles, quite frankly. But, you know, that's just the way I roll.
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That's George Ezra, Shotgun. Oh, we've all ridden shotgun, haven't we, so to speak, I think. You know, looking out, especially with these poor drivers, you know, where you've got to tell them what to do, that kind of thing. Oh, that would never happen, would it? No, never. We've been playing a quiz this morning in England and Wales, exactly how many standard bank holidays are there in a typical year? I think I can give you the answer now, just in case I forget later on. And the answer indeed is 8. Me Jamal getting that right answer. He loves a bank holiday. So we have New Year's Day, Good Friday, Easter Monday, early May, Spring Bank, Summer Bank, Christmas and Boxing Day. And that makes up your 8 official days of bank holiday. Scotland's got 9, you know. Yes, I know. I know. We'll all be moving up there very shortly, won't we? Yeah, they've got 9 bank holidays. I think the extra day is the 2nd of January. Which is kind of necessary, really, if you know what I mean, if you're up there in Scotland. Yes. Shall we have some Paolo Nutini talking about Scotland? Yeah,

0: No, no.
1: Oh, no, Paolo Nutini. Pencil full of lead. Now, if you're looking for something to do, by the way, it's the last day of the Cambridge Beer Festival. Yes, that's happening today. Camra's longest running festival on Jesus Green. I had a friend, a colleague, actually, from work, who went along there on Thursday night. That's her plan, anyway. She went along to the beer festival. And She gave up. She said the queue was so long, we just thought, oh, we're not going to join that. It's very, very popular, isn't it? So she did try and go to the Cambridge Beer Festival, but sadly not to be in her case. She just went to the pub. She went to the pub across the way and watched the beer festival from a distance. Well, there you go. There you go. Medium Al says, tune! Yeah, yes, we all like a bit of Paolo Nutini, don't we? Just talking about things that you can be doing over the next few days, we also have the Bally Boys, still pointless, at the Cambridge Arts Theatre. They're starting on Sunday, May the 24th, that's tomorrow, with their signature irreverence, apparently. So that sounds like something that might be worth going to. Also, Come From Away. I was talking about this yesterday morning, actually, at the ADC Theatre. And it is the story of when, during the awful 9/11 period, when the air, you know, all of the airplanes were kind of grounded and not allowed to go anywhere, loads of people, I think it was 7,000 people, were stranded in Gander in Newfoundland, and all of the people that live up there made them very welcome. They were taking, of course, there weren't enough hotels and stuff. They were taking them into their homes and everything. Just amazing. And it's been turned into this play. And you can see that at the ADC Theatre. That starts next Thursday, June the 4th, and goes on until June the 13th. I think that sounds like a really, really good thing to do. Good morning, Julian. I see we're connected in. Good morning. Are you able
2: morning,
1: to speak?
2: Morning, Linda.
1: Ah, good morning there. You're cutting it a bit fine, I have to say.
2: Well, we've been out, you see. We went out. There's this very nice baker's just off of the A10. And it's kind of, it's a very, if people know there's the BP garage, and there's, I think there's a branch of Screwfix towards the front, and a few other industrial units as well. Inexplicably, one of them has a baker's in it. And this baker's is just fabulous. I think Flavour might have done a piece on them a couple of months ago. Anyway, you have to go in. You have to go in and get their extremely nice stuff. And I have a rather nice pan of raisin, I think we would call it. And we've also got some bread later on as well. Sort of a treat for the bank holiday weekend. And it's very busy, despite the fact that, you know, you would not know that there was a baker's anywhere near there.
1: It's a big queue then, a bit like the beer festival on Thursday night.
2: Something. Oh, did you go?
1: I didn't, but a colleague did. But she gave up. Her and her husband went, and they kind of looked at the queue and went, you've got to be joking. Apparently it was that long. So they just went to a nearby pub and watched the proceedings from afar.
2: I saw a message online from Phil Rogers yesterday evening, and he was heading down to the beer festival, possibly for a second or third night. And Phil was going down, and his challenge was to get to the end of the queue, which seemed to be growing faster than he could make his way towards it.
1: Well, yeah, a very, very popular event, of course, and it does sound really, really good. I've never been, but I'm not a big beer fan.
2: They've got wines, and they've got ciders, and they've got cheese, and they've got Lawrence Micheliff as well. And I'm going to be chatting to Lawrence this morning. He's going to be telling me what's happening today. I think today might be the last day for the beer festival. So Lawrence will tell me about that. And do you like the 1940s?
1: I quite like, yeah, you know, I don't remember them, but I quite like...
2: Well, not me neither, I'm pleased to report.
1: I quite like, yes, I do quite like them. Why?
2: They have a special 1940s weekend at Denny Abbey this weekend.
1: Yes.
2: Well, by this weekend, I mean tomorrow and Monday. And they will be, I guess, transporting visitors back to the time when women use gravy browning on their legs instead of tights, and nobody could find any bananas in the shops.
1: That's right. They do this every year, don't they, if I remember
2: they
1: rightly?
2: They do, yes. Mm-hmm. And so, yes, I'll be chatting about that after 11 as well.
1: Perfect. So that's what you've got going on for us to look forward to this morning.
2: I have. Excellent. And I'm also trying to get the fan working as well.
1: Ah, that fan. Yeah.
2: Yes. No,
1: the aircon's not working then, is it?
2: We don't have aircon. We have windows. But at the moment, all that seems to do is let more hot air in. So it's not...
1: I thought we had aircon. Maybe that was in the past, though. Maybe it's broken down or something. Or maybe it was portable. I can't remember. Or maybe I'm making the whole thing up, Julian, like I do a lot of the time. Could be that.
2: No, we'll find out.
1: Thank you very much, Julian. And Julian joining us, of course, from 10 o'clock this morning. Here's Blondie.

And that's Blondie with Dreaming. Well, that's just about it from me today. Jamal says, I'm a fan. I think he's talking about the beer festival, actually. Yes, yes, I can imagine there. Yeah, me Jamal. Well, my thanks to Julian Clover for editing the news and Daniel Baker for bringing us the sports news this morning. And, of course, big thanks to you for listening to us on Cambridge Radio. I'm Linda Ness. Stay tuned in to spend the rest of your morning with Julian Clover sitting in for Gavin this morning. I know that's going to be lots of fun there. And I'll see you, well, next Friday morning, I guess, for Cambridge Breakfast. Here we go with some D-Rex.

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9: From the Sky News Centre at 10. A gas explosion at a mine in northern China has killed at least 90 people. Nine miners are still trapped underground. A huge rescue effort's underway to reach them. The family of a woman who accused the former Prince Andrew of sexual assault has welcomed news the police are looking into potential sex crime allegations against him. Virginia Giuffre sued Mr. Mountbatten Windsor in 2021, and the matter was settled out of court with a multi-million pound payout. India McTaggart is the Telegraph's royal correspondent.
10: I feel as if the family are just saying, you know, we appreciate that the UK is taking this with the seriousness that it is, you know, and actively widening the scope of the investigation into Andrew now, which is, you know, a major escalation.
9: Andrew's always denied the accusations against him. Holidaymakers heading to the port of Dover are being warned of two-hour queues to get through border checks. New EU rules requiring fingerprint and biometric scans caused huge disruption yesterday. Amber heat health alerts are in force across the Midlands, East and South East England as temperatures soar over the bank holiday weekend. We could see highs of 30 degrees Celsius in Greater London today. Ross McLeod, water safety manager at the RNLI, says it may be warm outside, but our waters won't be.
11: The water temperature is still very cold. It's around about 12 to 13 degrees Celsius, and we know that evokes a cold shock response, gasping, hyperventilation, sudden increase in the workload of the heart that accounts for about 60% of the deaths we see each year.
9: After being reinstated into the Championship playoffs, Middlesbrough are hoping to secure promotion back to the Premier League this afternoon. They were elevated to be Hull's final opponents after Southampton were kicked out over allegations they spied on rivals' training sessions. And two French cities have been named the best value city break destinations in Western Europe. Lille and Strasbourg came out on top, citing cheap accommodation, food and public transport. That's the latest. I'm Jenny Barsby.
12: Cambridge Radio News, I'm Linda Ness. District councillors say urgent funding is needed to progress plans to dual the A10 between Ely and Cambridge. East Cambridgeshire District Council has backed a motion calling on the Cambridgeshire and Peterborough Combined Authority to keep the scheme as a transport priority. Councillors say the route is vital to support thousands of new homes and jobs planned across the region. The A10 currently carries more than 18,000 vehicles a day and remains largely single carriageway between Ely and Cambridge. Hundreds of University of Cambridge staff have taken strike action in a dispute over pay. Unite says around 600 members walked out yesterday as part of an ongoing campaign for a Cambridge waiting payment to reflect the high cost of living in the city. The union is seeking a deal similar to Oxford University, where many staff receive an additional £1,500 a year. Unite argues this year's 1.4% pay rise amounts to a real terms cut. The university says it has introduced support measures, including a 2.5% supplement for lower paid staff. The Museum of Cambridge is running a half-term workshop turning rubbish into puppets. Puppets for the Planet invites children to bring clean recycling materials and learn how to transform them into characters. It's inspired by the current exhibition about Angelina Ballerina, the storybook Mouse brought to life by the Cambridge illustrator Helen Craig. Alex Horn is the Engagement and Learning Officer at the Museum of Cambridge.
13: Bring in some clean recycling materials and we'll turn it into puppets. The wackier the stuff, the better. It will come up with some really fun shapes and sizes and all sorts. I've had particular fun with turning egg boxes into little mice, taking the pointy bits out of the middle of an egg box and turning it into a little finger puppet for a mouse.
12: That's the latest. There's more at cambridge.radio. Cloudy with one or two showers to start the day. The cloud soon clears to give a very warm or hot day for some, with plenty of sunny spells. Remaining cooler along the coast. Maximum temperature, 27 degrees Celsius. And the forecast for tonight, a settled night with light winds and clear spells allowing mist and fog to form in places. Mild in urban areas, but cooler in rural spots. Minimum temperature, 7 degrees Celsius.
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That's Bananarama and Love in the First Degree on Cambridge Radio. It's 9 minutes after 10 o'clock. And Julian Clover here in for Gavin Richards through until 12 midday. So this hour, we're going to do another one of our Cambridge pub quizzes. I've got six questions for you to work your way through during the course of the hour. We will interrupt the quiz appropriately enough for a visit to the Cambridge Beer Festival. Lawrence Micallef is there and we'll find out what's happening. Well, I think it's the last day of the festival, so we'll check in with Lawrence at about 10:30 this morning. I'm not sure if he's arrived there yet or whether he's planning to head in later, but we'll find out about that and the various things that you can see at around about 10:30. Then after 11 o'clock, we'll be heading to Denny Abbey, vaguely opposite my Baker's on the A10. And they're running a 1940s weekend this weekend, tomorrow, and also Bank Holiday Monday. So we'll find out about that as well. You can get in touch, as always, with the station. Always happy to hear from you. 07919 070 490 on text or on WhatsApp. If you want to say hello to yourself, to somebody else, tell me what you're doing, or just request a song. Got some good music, actually, between now and midday, including this from Chris Rea. Here's All Summer Long.

That's Chris Rea and All Summer Long on Cambridge Radio Saturday morning. Julian Clover in for Gavin Richards. And let's take a quick look at the front pages this morning. First of all, water firm owner fined after cyber attack. Customer data from Cambridge Water, including mine, was made available on the dark web, and they've now been fined. With the weather such as it is, I think we're heading, what did Linda say now, 30 degrees, I think was a possibility of today. There's, of course, the obligatory picture of a punt on the front of Cambridge News, which, as you know, it is the law. Whenever there's hot weather, the Cambridge News has to have a picture of the front, a punt on the front page. Cambridge Independent website, six men charged and suspected stolen firearms recovered in Cottenham raids. Suspected stolen firearms, ammunition and vehicles have been recovered. And six men charged following police action in and around Cottenham to tackle organised burglary and theft across several counties. So you can read about that on the Cambridge Independent website this morning. Let's have the first round, shall we, of our pub quiz now, which we do on a Saturday morning for Gavin. And it's kind of just like a pub quiz, only you can do it, you know, from the comfort of your own home, or possibly out in the garden with a cold coffee or something similar anyway. So let's have our first question. The first round, it's a geography round to start off with. And the question is, what is the capital city of Canada? What is the capital city of Canada? And question two, which band, it's a music question, which band had hits with Don't Stop Me Now, Radio Gaga and Somebody to Love? Which band had hits with Don't Stop Me Now, Radio Gaga and Somebody to Love? So those are our first two of six pub quiz questions for you on the Cambridge Pub Quiz. What is the capital city of Canada? And then which band had hits with Don't Stop Me Now, Radio Gaga and Somebody to Love? 07 910 070 490 on text or on WhatsApp if you know the answer to one or both of those. We'll do some travel for you on a Saturday morning after new music from Dylan

0: take our first look at the travel this morning, starting off on Newmarket Road. Usual slow traffic there going westbound around Coldhams Lane and the retail park. I can imagine people stocking up on things to put on the barbecue tonight, tomorrow, maybe on Monday as well. So usual slow traffic there. Thompson's Lane, both directions from New Park Street through to Bridge Street. You'll find some roadworks there. And Cromwell Road is closed because of gas main work from Coldhams Lane to Fairfax Road. Now, on the trains, we've got buses, I'm afraid, running as replacements on cross-country between Stansted Airport and Cambridge, also between Audley End and Cambridge, and Cambridge and Peterborough. So quite a few buses around instead of your expected trains this morning. So check those before you travel. Keeping in mind that if the time has changed, that's probably the time the bus leaves rather than the train leaves, which is a rather sneaky thing which the rail companies tend to get up to on this bus replacement saga. Martin, morning to you. And Martin says, don't know if you take request, but we should have summer in the city during one of the hot spells by the Loving Spoonful, I think. Quite agree, Martin. We've got that coming up for you on the way next on Cambridge Radio.
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Oh, good call, Martin. Well done for that. Summer in the City from the Loving Spoonful on Cambridge Radio. Let's get back to the pub quiz, shall we? And we'll remind you of the first two questions, after which you need to swap papers, possibly with your next-door neighbour, who's going to be wondering what on earth you're doing. First question, number one, was a geography question. What is the capital city of Canada? What is the capital city of Canada? And the answer to that, do we have? Oh, we don't. Medium hours. Let's put Washington. Yes, I know. So some might desire it to be, but no, I don't think so. And the second question. So we're still looking for an answer for that. What's the capital city of Canada? The second question, which band had hits with Don't Stop Me Now, Radio Gaga, and Somebody to Love? Medium Hour has the answer to that. Which is Queen. That's Queen. So I'll give you two more questions and we'll come back on these actually after I've had a chat with Lawrence, who's at the beer festival this morning. But it's a food and drink question. I don't know if there's any of these at the beer festival, but what spirit is used to make a traditional mojito cocktail? What spirit is used to make a traditional mojito cocktail? And number four, it's a film question. Who played Jack Dawson in the film Titanic? Who played Jack Dawson in the film Titanic? 07919 070 490, if you can answer, well, any of those, really. Don't have to answer them all. It's a team effort this morning. Let's see if we can get all six before 11 o'clock. So it's the Canadian one, which we're looking for, the capital city of Canada, for our geography question. More of those later on the Cambridge Pub Quiz. We will head down to Jesus Green shortly. We'll catch up with Lawrence, who is at the Cambridge Beer Festival, last day, I think, of that today. And ahead of Lawrence, here's Beyoncé. It's Crazy in Love.

0: Beyonce and Crazy in Love. It's 10:30 on the nose. It's Cambridge Radio. Julian Clover here in for Gavin this morning. Gavin is, well, he's back next Saturday, but he's also doing a breakfast on Monday and Tuesday for me as well, which is a good, nice little holiday swap. Now, the Cambridge Beer Festival has been running for all of this week on Jesus Green, and it's wrapping up a little later on today. There now is Lawrence Micheleff. Morning to you, Lawrence.
1: Morning, Julian.
0: How are things? Where are you?
1: I'm standing behind the cider bar at the moment, where I've been spending most of the week, and looking out across the main tent, which currently, of course, has no customers in it, because opening time this afternoon is 12 noon. There is still a good amount of beer on sale. Cider, we're down to about 40-something ciders and one perry after starting at around 80 ciders and 17 perries.
0: So just to be clear here, this is 40 available ciders as opposed to 40 glasses of cider.
1: No, 40 available ciders, 40 available ciders. Okay. I can see pork scratchings getting put behind bars, so there's plenty of bar snacks available. There's still plenty of food. The cheese counter still has cheese, surprisingly. And, it's promising to be a great Saturday. Of course, the main thing to remember, it is going to be warm. Drink lots of water. There's plenty of water around the festival.
0: That's useful to know. I've been past on the outside a couple of times, and this is from Victoria Avenue way, and going through there, and you see the sign, Cambridge Beer Festival, and then the whole load of white tents behind. It's quite a big sight, because it is actually, I believe, one of the country's largest beer festivals, is it not?
1: Of course, it depends on how you measure things. Are you measuring by square metres? Are you measuring by the number of people that come through the door?
0: Well, I do by that. Numbers of people.
1: Or the number of beers and ciders and perries that you've got on sale. Lots of ways to cut the numbers. It is a big one. It is certainly a big one, and has been well attended. We're seeing numbers that are very good in terms of attendance. You can tell by the amount of beer that has been sold and is no longer available. Yes, there's still plenty of beer, but your best choice is always going to be at the start of the week, Monday, Tuesday time frame, to have the full range available to you.
0: And how does it work? This is a bit of a daft question, really, but you have to pay an admittance fee. Is that right to get through the metaphorical door? Oh, he's disappeared. Lawrence has fallen off. Let's see if Lawrence reappears in a moment or two. The Cambridge Beer Festival, as we've been hearing, is running through the course of today.
1: I think I lost you for a moment, Julian.
0: You did. You vanished. I was...
1: Okay.
0: I was desperately trying to cover.
1: The joys of a field. Yes, so entry today is £4, reduced entry fee, because obviously there's a smaller range. Yes, turn up, join the queue. The queue does start about half an hour before opening, so the earlier you get here, the earlier you can join the queue. You pay your entry fee and then head to glasses, purchase your festival glass.
0: And
1: bring your own glass.
0: How much does an actual beer cost?
1: It depends. Right. Absolutely depends.
0: But are we talking pub price? Because I just feel it's price of beer, pint of beer, has just been creeping up and up and up. I remember...
1: So where I'm standing, I can see an IPA that's £5.20 a pint. I can see a lot stronger ABV, something dark that's £6 a pint. If I glance across to the ciders, we've got everything from a 0.5 at £4.60 a bottle up to some that are in this sort of 7% range at just over £6 a pint.
0: That doesn't feel too terrible.
1: No, it's definitely in line with pub pricing, probably slightly lower. And, of course, your festival glass will be lined with a third, a half and a full pint. Of course, the recommendation to sample the most product is go for thirds. And your lovely bar staff will pour you a third and charge you the appropriate price. So, for example, if it's a £6 pint, it's a £2 third.
0: Okay, now that makes sense as well. And the glasses themselves, it's two things. I guess some people do like to collect them and say...
1: Yep.
0: I was there in 2026. Look, I've got a glass with a bear on it. And then there's also the charitable element to it as well.
1: Yes. So, yeah, people do keep their glasses, and the glasses are fantastic with a bear themed bunch of graphics. There are a couple of different designs on the pint glasses. The half pint glasses have got a couple of different designs as well, and the wine glasses have got a different design as well. Some people will collect all three, or actually you've got to collect more than three to actually get all the designs. But yes, if you donate your glass to the Samaritans on the way out, they get your £4 glass deposit as their charitable donation.
0: And that could be very good. I seem to remember reading somewhere that last year's charity got something like £20,000 as a result of the glasses.
1: Yeah, that was Red Hen, and I think it was just over 20,000. It was a pretty decent amount that they raised through the charity. They had volunteers, just like everything else here is volunteer-driven. They had volunteers walking around talking about the charity and handing out details or scanning QR codes to let people donate in other ways besides their glasses. Samaritans have been walking around with details with their volunteers as well, and willing to stop and talk to people, like the Samaritans are here to do.
0: Yeah, just doing their thing, and they do it very well as well. So you are there, I guess, until last orders. Is it today, or do you today, get to leave early?
1: Today is, well, last orders is when we sell out. I mean, the official closing time is still 10 p.m. It does depend on how much beer and other products are available. I heard you talking about cocktails earlier. No cocktails on site. The wine bar still has a good supply of wine. The foreign and key keg bar still has a good supply of product there as well. So, yeah, plenty of choice across the festival. As we said, a good number of low and no options these days available. Beer, cider, definitely have those. And the foreign bar has got a bunch of no alcohol or low alcohol sours, which are pretty popular. Those are fruity and definitely not like a beer. So, yeah, all options for everyone. As I said, drink lots of water, bring a hat, sunscreen. It's going to be a hot one. Next year's festival, 24th to 29th of May for your calendars.
0: And, put that in the diary, definitely. And just one thing, in terms of getting there, I'm guessing go as far as you can on public transport and then walk is possibly the best suggestion.
1: Yep, there's several bus stops on Victoria Avenue, so nice and easy from bus stops on Victoria Avenue straight in onto Jesus Green. Anywhere in the sort of area by public transport. Lots of people cycle in. There are plenty of spaces to chain bicycles to. Do pay attention to if there are any areas that say do not change your bicycle here, like emergency exit barriers and so on.
0: Okay, well, that's great. Well, look, Lawrence, thank you for joining us. Enjoy your day, I guess, behind the Cider and Perry Bar at the Cambridge Beer Festival. If you're going along and you go on to the cider tent or in the cider tent, go say hi to Lawrence. That would be good.
1: I'll be one of the team in a blue shirt. The rest of the volunteers are all in red shirts. And those of us who are trying to coordinate and keep things running and managing things a little bit are in blue shirts.
0: Okay, that's grand. Well, look, thank you very much, Lawrence. Enjoy the day there. I hope you get the chance to have the odd cider or beer yourself during the course of the time. Thanks as always. We will take some travel news shortly, and that's after Aztec Camera.

0: That's the camera and Somewhere in My Heart. On the roads, Newmarket Road, traffic returned pretty much to normal there. I suspect only a temporary state. Westbound around Coldhams Lane and the retail park. Thompson's Lane in both directions. There's some roadworks going on between New Park Street and Bridge Street, and Cromwell Road. Both directions are closed because of gas main work, and that's from Coldhams Lane through to Fairfax Road. On to the trains, replacement bus services. It's a bank holiday weekend, of course there are. So we've got buses running instead of trains on cross country between Stansted Airport and Cambridge. That's due to engineering works. And also between Audley End and Cambridge, and Cambridge and Peterborough as well. So check before you travel if you're planning to use the trains. Well, I suspect you might have, if you are going off later on a train, I suspect you've possibly already factored that into your journey. Cambridge Radio will keep you up to date on the travel throughout the morning. Another update on the way at 20 past 11. Next, we'll continue our pub quiz. And we've also got some music with one from Paula Cole playing next.
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And where have all the cowboys gone on Cambridge Radio? 12 minutes away now from 11 o'clock. News from Sky, of course, at the top of the hour. Linda has the local news. And then after 11, we're going to be finding out about the 1940s weekend, which is at Denny Abbey tomorrow and also Monday as well. We're in the middle right now of our Cambridge pub quiz. And we've got a bit of a catch-up to do, I think. And let's go through all six questions. So the four we've heard so far and two others. I can imagine this stretching a little bit into the 11 o'clock hour, but not to worry. So what do we have? We're still looking for the capital city of Canada. That's our geography question. We know who the band was, which had hits with Don't Stop Me Now, Radio Gaga, and Somebody to Love. That was Queen. We're looking for answers to the food and drink question. What spirit is used to make a traditional mojito cocktail? What spirit is used to make a traditional mojito cocktail? Question four, film question. Who played Jack Dawson in the film Titanic? Well done, Media Mal. Leonardo DiCaprio is the answer there. You know, until I saw this question, I don't think I actually knew what the name of his character actually was. I just knew that it was Leonardo DiCaprio. Anyway, that's the answer to number four. So two new questions for you. First of all, a sports question. In tennis, what name is given to a score of zero? What name is given to a score of zero? And finally, literature for number six. Who wrote the novel The Hobbit? Who wrote the novel The Hobbit? So we're looking for the answers to... We need the capital city of Canada. We need the spirit used to make a traditional mojito cocktail. And the two new questions. What name is given to a score of zero in tennis and literature? Who wrote the novel The Hobbit? If you know the answer to any of those, 07919 070490 on text or on WhatsApp. We'll play the game for a little while into the 11 o'clock hour. If you care to play along, 07919 070490 on text or on WhatsApp. Studio at cambridge.radio will reach me as well on that. Right, we will head towards 11 o'clock a little bit further with Gary Newman. And this is Cars, and it plays on Cambridge Radio. Good morning to you.

Coming up 12 midday, we've got the Cambridge Film Show, presented this week by Matt Taylor and Vicky Eyre. They're joined by Stuart Pask to review the latest movies, which include A Return to a Galaxy Far, Far Away with Mandalorian and Grogu, alongside nerve-shredding relationship horror obsession, family destruction, dysfunction, sorry, and dark humour in The Christophers, along with Passenger, which combines mystery and horror. 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Cambridge Film Show starts at 12 noon. At 1, it's Christine Schneider, and at 2, Sue Marchant's selection, all on Cambridge Radio, where we'll head to the news with the S Club 7.

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5: From the Sky News Centre at 11. Holidaymakers trying to travel by ferry to France are trapped in hours-long queues at Dover. Traffic's backed up because of enhanced travel checks brought in by EU border controls. Officials at Dover had been trying to register the passport details of everyone travelling through the port, but travel expert Simon Calder, who's there, says they've gone back to the old system of manually stamping passports, which means traffic is now flowing.
6: The French just said, OK, we will invoke our right to basically abandon the entry-exit system. A remarkable turnaround, but I'm afraid symptomatic of a system which simply isn't working.
5: Meanwhile, record-breaking temperatures could hit the UK today. Forecasters think we could see the hottest day in the month of May on record, as the mercury is expected to rise above 30 degrees. At least 90 people have died in what's being described as China's worst coal mining disaster in more than 16 years. An explosion ripped through the mine in the northern Shanxi province last night. The family of a woman who sued Andrew Mountbatten Windsor over sex assault claims have welcomed an expanded investigation into the former prince's activities. Detectives will consider allegations of sexual misconduct as part of their inquiry into Mr. Mountbatten Windsor, who's also denied any wrongdoing. Middlesbrough will be supported by 36,000 fans at this afternoon's Championship playoff final against Hull. They were only given a place in the match on Wednesday, but Southampton were thrown out for spying on the training sessions of rival teams. Podcaster Nathan Rayner says it's felt like a soap opera.
7: It's incredibly strange. It feels like that travelling down here yesterday was the first time where I thought, OK, we've actually got a game to play. It's not just like Coronation Street. It's been an incredible whirlwind couple of days. Borough here now and we've got the biggest game of our season to play.
5: Premiership champions Celtic go for a record-extending 43rd Scottish Cup title this afternoon. They face Dunfermline in the final at Hampden Park. That's the latest. I'm Jenny Barsby.
8: Cambridge Radio News, I'm Linda Ness. District councillors say urgent funding is needed to progress plans to dual the A10 between Ely and Cambridge. East Cambridgeshire District Council has backed a motion calling on the Cambridgeshire and Peterborough Combined Authority to keep the scheme as a transport priority. Councillors say the route is vital to support thousands of new homes and jobs planned across the region. The A10 currently carries more than 18,000 vehicles a day and remains largely single carriageway between Ely and Cambridge. Hundreds of University of Cambridge staff have taken strike action in a dispute over pay. Unite says around 600 members walked out yesterday as part of an ongoing campaign for a Cambridge waiting payment to reflect the high cost of living in the city. The union is seeking a deal similar to Oxford University, where many staff receive an additional £1,500 a year. Unite argues this year's 1.4% pay rise amounts to a real terms cut. The university says it has introduced support measures, including a 2.5% supplement for lower paid staff. The Museum of Cambridge is running a half-term workshop turning rubbish into puppets. Puppets for the Planet invites children to bring clean recycling materials and learn how to transform them into characters. It's inspired by the current exhibition about Angelina Ballerina, the storybook Mouse brought to life by the Cambridge illustrator Helen Craig. Alex Horn is the Engagement and Learning Officer at the Museum of Cambridge.
9: Bring in some clean recycling materials and we'll turn it into puppets. The wackier the stuff, the better. It will come up with some really fun shapes and sizes and all sorts. I've had particular fun with turning egg boxes into little mice, taking the pointy bits out of the middle of an egg box and turning it into a little finger puppet for a mouse.
8: That's the latest. There's more at cambridge.radio. Cloudy with one or two showers to start the day. The cloud soon clears to give a very warm or hot day for some, with plenty of sunny spells. Remaining cooler along the coast. Maximum temperature, 27 degrees Celsius. And the forecast for tonight, a settled night with light winds and clear spells allowing mist and fog to form in places. Mild in urban areas, but cooler in rural spots. Minimum temperature, 7 degrees Celsius.
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0: That's the Bangles and Walk Like an Egyptian on Cambridge Radio. Saturday morning, Julian Clover in for Gavin Richards through until 12 noon when it's the Cambridge Film Show. We will continue with our Cambridge pub quiz in a little while's time. But first of all, we are going to step back in time to the 1940s. There is a special event which celebrates the home front of the Second World War. It's taking place at the Denny Farmland Museum tomorrow and also on Monday. And to tell us a little bit more about it, I'm joined by Beth Keeley. Beth is the museum manager there. Good morning to you, Beth.
1: Good morning, Julian.
0: Thank you very much for coming on. I'm just thinking about this. It's a long time now since the 1940s. I guess, I don't know, are you running out of people to speak to make the event the best you can?
1: Certainly, a lot of the people that we have now are reenactors who are really passionate about keeping the history of the period alive. We have a few volunteers who still remember their parents living around the 1940s and kind of remember the tail end of things like rationing and stuff like that. But it is mostly the younger people now who are getting involved and doing the reenactments rather than the older generation, sadly.
0: Mind you, I have to say, sort of dressing up in character and with the styles and the fashions of the era, such as they were, I don't know, that's a pretty good way to spend a couple of days, really.
1: It's certainly a lot of the staff get involved as well. I certainly will be dressing up. We have all sorts of things on where we get involved with dressing up. We've got a vintage sweet shop as well, so it's not just the reenactors who'll be getting in the spirit, but us too.
0: It's an interesting, the sweet shop is a good example there, because, you know, some of the brands that we know today would have been around, but people's choices, you know, if you ask, I don't know, if you ask your grandma what her idea of a good sweet is, she might say a mint humbug, and that's definitely nothing I would go for.
1: Certainly, we've got some chocolate limes and we've got barley sugars, neither of which would be my first choice either. But I know that plenty of our volunteers and some of the older people that we've spoken to are quite partial to those. I do have some slightly more modern sweets as well to appeal to a wider range.
0: Because you have a shop area, don't you, which is done out with the some of the goods that people would have seen in the shops at that time, assuming they weren't too severely rationed.
1: Yes, it's meant to be set up around a shop designed to be around the 1930s to 1940s. So there are a lot of brands that you might still recognise in slightly older packaging, and that's where we'll be selling the sweets from. So if you come in and have a look at that, and you can see all of the bits and bobs that we've got for sale in there.
0: Now, that sounds pretty good. What else have you got taking place? Because it's 2 days, isn't it? Not just tomorrow. It's also Holiday Monday as well.
1: Yes. So across both days, we've got free children's crafts in our historic stone barn that will be themed to the 1940s, so people will be able to have a go at rag rugging as people would have done in the make do and mend spirit during the 1940s. We'll have the sweets for sale, like I said. We'll have a vintage ice cream bicycle. As we like to say, food is off ration over the weekend, so we can still enjoy lots of delicious stuff while you're here. And then we've got two different music acts. So on Sunday, we've got Andy Brown, who will be doing a George Formby tribute on the banjolele.
0: And we know Andy, because Andy is the brother of our very own Chris Brown, which it's very different styles of music that they prefer, because Chris is and it's on tonight between 6 and 8 with his soul music program, but Andy is more ukulele, isn't he?
1: Yes. So he's specifically focusing on his George Formby music while he's here on Sunday. So there's two sets for that at 11 and 2. And then on the Monday, we've got Jane Darling, who is a vintage singer, who will be doing the sets at the same time, 11 and 2, but just on the Monday for her.
0: Oh, that sounds pretty good. In terms of, are sort of visitors encouraged to dress up as well?
1: Absolutely. Any allied military uniforms or general civilian wear is encouraged as well. We quite often have a very good showing of people who've really got into the spirit, and there will be a couple of stalls selling 1940s clothing as well. So if anyone is the kind of person who likes to do that in their spare time, you might be able to get a few more items for your collection if you come and visit us.
0: It's interesting, isn't it? Because the sort of the make do and mend thing is kind of coming back. I've kind of lost count of how many vintage clothing stores there now seems to be around Cambridge.
1: I think it's an important one where we're trying to be a bit more environmentally friendly, being able to make use of things that were perhaps from the past and bringing them back in rather than purchasing new clothes again. We do try and have a lot of that. We have potentially a bric-a-brac stand on as well. And so we do try and make sure that we reuse and there is a secondhand bookshop as well, I should say. So we do try and reuse things as much as possible.
0: Now that's all very good. You're very easy to find as well, aren't you? It's basically just set out from Cambridge on the A10, head towards Ely, and there you are on the right.
1: Yes, sandwiched nicely between two roundabouts as well. So if you do miss us, you can turn around quite easily.
0: Sort of thing I do, so yeah, very helpful. And how much did it cost to get in?
1: As it's a special event, we normally do annual passes, but they are not valid because it's our biggest fundraiser. So it will be normal entry prices. So that is £9.50 for an adult, £8 for a concession, £6.50 for a child. And we do have a couple of different family ticket options as well. Those with English Heritage passes pay a reduced entry fee of £6.50 for an adult and £4.50 for a child, as it's our big fundraising weekend.
0: No, that's very good. The English Heritage thing I was discussing with Mrs. Clover before I came on this morning. It's like, they're not National Trust. What if they are English Heritage? And that's the answer, English Heritage site. And I guess you're open throughout the summer as well and other weekends, just a particularly special weekend.
1: Yes, so we open Thursday to Sunday every week, 10 till 4. And during the school holidays, we have craft activities on every Thursday and Friday. Especially during the summer holidays, we're going to have different time period themes every week. So you'll be able to keep coming back. And if you do come during the summer holidays, the annual pass is valid during the summer holidays. So you only pay once and you can come back every week.
0: That's great. Well, look, Beth, thank you very much for coming on and telling us about that. So it's tomorrow and also Monday. What time again do you open?
1: 10 till 4.
0: 10 till 4. That's great. Thank you very much, Beth.
1: Lovely. Thank you, Julian.
0: And so Beth Keighley, who is museum manager at Denny Abbey. That event, as we say, going on tomorrow and Monday, the 24th and the 25th of May.

0: Joe Cocker and a little help from my friends. Thanks again to Beth. The 1940s weekend is both tomorrow and Monday at Denny End, just outside of Cambridge, kind of between Cambridge and Ely, as we said, off of the A10. It's 11:21 now, and on the roads, Newmarket Road, usual slow traffic there, westbound around Coldham's Lane and the retail park there. Travel time, about 10 minutes now, actually, so slowing up, I guess, as traffic makes its way. I suspect the supermarkets might be where people are heading to, maybe get some things for the barbecue to have a little later on. Thompson's Lane in both directions, from New Park Street to Bridge Street. We've got some roadworks there. Cromwell Road in both directions is closed from Coldham's Lane through to Fairfax Road. On the trains, Greater Anglia and Cross Country are both running buses instead of trains. So that's between Audley End and Cambridge, also between Cambridge and Peterborough and Stansted Airport and Cambridge, all because of engineering work today and tomorrow and Monday as well, just for good measure. I'll give you another update on the travel in 20 minutes' time. On the way, we'll try and wrap up, shall we, our Cambridge pub quiz, and we've also got music from Squeeze, but Kim Wilde plays next.
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and Walter on Glass. Julian in for Gavin through until 12 midday. We've got the Cambridge Film Show for you. Christine Schneider then at 1 o'clock and Sue Marchand from 2. Final call then, I think, on our Cambridge pub quiz for this morning. The answers that we're still looking for. It's our geography question. What is the capital city of Canada? And then food and drink. What spirit is used to make a traditional mojito cocktail? We also need to know the sports question. In tennis, what name is given to a score of 0? And the answer isn't Raducanu. And 6 is literature. Who wrote the novel The Hobbit? 07919 070 490 on text or on WhatsApp studio at cambridge.radio if you can answer any of those. So capital city of Canada, the spirit used in a traditional mojito, the score of 0, what's that called in tennis, and literature, who wrote the novel The Hobbit, 07 919 070 490. Now we've got a problem on the A14. Westbound carriageway is blocked. There's queuing traffic because of an overturned lorry, and this is from Junction 24, the A1307, so Cambridge services at Boxworth through to Junction 23 at Godmanchester. Looks like an incident involving two lorries there. So the A14 westbound blocked between Junction 24 and Junction 23. We'll have more on that one as we get it. Meantime, this is new music on Cambridge Radio. Well, the music's new, the band is old. It's Squeeze. Here's Why Don't You?

Why Don't You, which is new from Squeeze, and they're on tour at the moment. I'm trying to remember as to whether or not they're heading towards Cambridge or not with that. I should check. We've got some other what's-ons for you, though. We mentioned in our previous hour the Cambridge Beer Festival, which is continuing, as Lawrence said, through until 10 tonight on the picturesque Jesus Green Park, just across the road from the historic Jesus College. And that's the Cambridge Beer Festival. I'm trying to remember the numbers of beers and ciders that... I remember the ciders because Lawrence said it was 80 at the start of the week and it's been whittled down to 40 now, but it's still 40. It's still a pretty good selection. So that's the Cambridge Beer Festival on Jesus Green. Hurry up and go down because there might be a bit of a queue there. An alternative is the Water Beach Colts FC Beer Festival, which started last night. And it's tonight and tomorrow. It's a major fundraiser for them to raise funds for the football club. Family fun, I'm never entirely sure what that is. Live music, DJs, street food vans, and a selection of beers courtesy of Milton Brewery. So that's the Water Beach Colts Beer Festival, which is on the recreation ground in Water Beach there. The Cambridge Fringe Festival is taking place today and tomorrow. The lineup features TV names and award winners, who include Jeff Norcott, Tiff Stevenson, Rob Orton, and Ria Lena, amongst others. The show's taking place at four venues in Cambridge, all within a 2-minute walk of each other around Mitcham's Corner. So that's the Portland Arms, Thirsty, the Boathouse, and the Waterman. So the Cambridge Fringe Festival. I know Matthew Powett likes his live comedy, and I think he mentioned he might be going along to see some of the acts involved in the Cambridge Fringe Festival this weekend. Plenty to do. As Lauren said in our last hour, do take some water with you if you're out and about. You never know as to when it might come in handy, really. So water on a regular basis. Some good advice from us. Right, this is John Farnham now, and you're the voice.

0: Space out of air on Cambridge Radio. There was another event that I wanted to mention to you, and that's the Revel Puck Circus, which has arrived on Midsummer Common in the last couple of days, and they are there today and tomorrow before they shut up shop. And I know somebody went to see them and described as incredible, young and independent, and looks pretty good. So the Revel Puck Circus on Midsummer Common. Don't confuse it with the beer festival opposite on Jesus Green. I think I has confused a few first-time goers to both. But Revel Puck Circus is R-E-V-E-L, then Puck, P-U-C-K, is the one on Midsummer Common at the moment. It's 11:42, our final look at the travel for this morning. And we're going to start off on Newmarket Road, westbound, pretty much back to normal. There now, alongside the retail park. I suspect it's going to be a bit stop and start as we go through the day there. The A14 westbound is blocked, I'm afraid. There's queuing traffic following an overturned lorry from Junction 24, which is Cambridge Services at Boxworth, through to Junction 23 at Godmanchester. An incident involving two lorries is the cause of that one. Thompson's Lane in town, have road works from New Park Street through to Bridge Street. Cromwell Road in both directions closed because of gas main work. That's running from Coldham's Lane through to Fairfax Road. And on the trains, cross-country buses running instead of trains between Stansted Airport and Cambridge. Also between Audley End and Cambridge, and Cambridge and Peterborough on cross-country and Greater Anglia today, tomorrow, and also Monday as well. Cambridge Radio, more travel later on. On the way, we've got music from Monaco.
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0: Typical Cambridge, of course. 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

That's Monaco and What Do You Want From Me. Let's do our rundown of our six questions in the Cambridge pub quiz for this morning. First of all, number one was a geography question. What is the capital city of Canada? The answer is Ottawa. That's always an interesting one because people go for Toronto or for Montreal, but the capital city is Ottawa. Number two is a music question. Which band had hits with Don't Stop Me Now, Radio Gaga, and Somebody to Love? The answer there was, of course, Queen. Number three, food and drink. I don't think we've got an answer on this one. What spirit is used to make a traditional mojito cocktail? I guess all the people who might know the answer are in the queue for the Cambridge Beer Festival. The answer is rum. So that's the spirit used in a mojito. Film was number four. Who played Jack Dawson in the film Titanic? The answer, Leonardo DiCaprio. Number five, in tennis, what name is given to a score of zero? The answer is love. And number six, the final question, literature, who wrote The Hobbit? That was J.R.R. Tolkien. I don't know if any of the film show crew, I guess they probably know all about The Hobbit and the Lord of the Rings films, don't they? They're here from 12 midday today. Another pub quiz next time we're on. Quite sure when there's a Saturday, I swear, sometime in June, which isn't Strawberry Fair, which Gavin may be away for. So myself and maybe if Lucy's around can join me for that one as well. Right, 10 before midday, film show coming up at midday. I'll run down the schedule in detail for you, actually, after we've heard from Fleetwood Mac. Rhiannon plays on Cambridge Radio.

That's Viannon on Cambridge Radio from Fleetwood Mac. So 12 midday, it's the Cambridge Film Show with Matt Taylor, Vicky Eyre and Stuart Pask reviewing the latest film releases. The lineup includes the long-awaited return to a galaxy far, far away with Mandalorian and Grogu, alongside a nerve-shredding relationship horror obsession. Elsewhere, there's family dysfunction and dark humour in The Christophers, along with The Passenger, which combines mystery and horror, plus the team also diving into the latest streaming releases, and that includes the continuation of Prime Video's series Jack Ryan, Ghost War, and Netflix comedy drama Ladies First. Christine Schneider is here at 1 o'clock for an hour of Saturday afternoon music and company. Occasional throwback in there as well. Sue Marchant's selection is at 2. At 4, it's Amplify with Scott. And it says Justine here, but I have a feeling it was somebody else. It wasn't Justine as well. So that's at 4. Chris Brown's, I know, I should know these things. Chris Brown's Soul and Dance Show is at 6 o'clock. As always, the details on the website at cambridge.radio. And if you happen to miss anything, then you can catch up on all of that on the website at cambridge.radio. One more from me before I take my leave review this morning comes from Phil Collins, Two Hearts.

Phil Collins and Two Hearts. I noticed he was doing a television interview yesterday in connection with being inducted into the Rock and Roll Hall of Fame for a second time. I'm not entirely sure how you can be inducted into something twice. I think that the organisers were hoping you might be able to perform for them, which he said wasn't really well enough to do, but is still interested perhaps in doing some future performances. Hasn't been too well as Phil Collins, but has seen a pretty good form yesterday. The film show, Cambridge Film Show, on good form. As always, they'll be here after the latest from the Sky News Centre. That's it from me. I'll see you Cambridge Breakfast on Wednesday morning. Gavin is looking after things on Monday and Tuesday. Enjoy the summer weather as it's come so early, but do drink some water. See you soon. Bye.

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6: From the Sky News Centre at midday. French authorities have temporarily relaxed new EU border checks at the port of Dover to try and ease long queues. Passengers had faced enhanced checks, which led to five-hour wait times. Passports are now being stamped manually, which has helped reduce the backlog. London will be hotter than Athens, Amsterdam and Split today, with temperatures expected to hit 30 degrees Celsius. There are amber heat health alerts in place for the Midlands, East and South East England. That tells emergency services to be prepared for extra admissions. These people are taking part in an ultra marathon from London to Brighton.
7: Gonna struggle with the heat. I've never ran in the heat really properly before, so that's gonna be quite tricky.
8: I just think we'd have to make sure we drink a lot more water
9: than
8: usual.
9: And go a little bit slower at the beginning.
10: This is the one where I didn't want.
11: But we'll still do it.
10: You know, all you can do is your best.
6: A search and rescue mission is continuing after an explosion at a mine in northern China. At least 90 people have been killed, but around 9 are still missing. The Red Arrows will fly with just 7 aircraft rather than 9 for the majority of displays until at least 2030 because their engines are so old. The reduced formation will be in place until the MOD buys a replacement fleet. The richest game in football will take place at Wembley this afternoon. Middlesbrough have replaced Southampton in the Championship playoff final. They take on Hull City for a place in the Premier League. Victory is said to be worth an estimated £200 million. Hull owner Agan Ilajala says he just wants the club back at the top table.
12: I'm never concentrated in money in my whole life. If I was concentrated on money, nobody would buy a Championship team. Because in this business, it's not the business that you can make money.
6: And a 52-year-old Essex van driver has been handed a criminal conviction for tooting his horn to catch a friend's attention. Jamie Spence was caught outside Braintree Station last December. He pleaded guilty to sounding an unauthorised audible warning instrument on a vehicle and was fined £146. That's the latest.
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13: Hello and welcome to another edition of the Cambridge Film Show, your fortnightly roundup to what's worth watching or possibly not worth watching around the Cambridge area. My name is Matt Taylor and I'm joined this week by my co-host Vicky Eyre.
14: Hello.
13: As well as Star Wars expert Stuart Pask.
15: Hello.
13: We've got a really varied week of film and streaming offerings to get stuck into, from a big franchise return to some smaller psychological drama, plus a couple of new streaming releases. We'll be talking the latest Star Wars offering, The Mandalorian and Grogu, relationship horror thriller Obsession, Steven Soderbergh's family drama The Christophers, and mystery horror Passenger. On streaming side, we'll be covering, deep breath here, Prime Video's Tom Clancy's Jack Ryan : Ghost War, and Sacha Baron Cohen's latest Netflix offering, Ladies First. But first up, we're going to be talking about Obsession, which is directed by Curry Barker and follows Bear, a lonely music store worker who uses a mysterious one-wish willow to make his childhood friend fall deeply in love with him. What begins as an idealised romance quickly turns nightmarish as that love becomes uncontrollable, violent and dangerously obsessive. Here's a trailer.
16: Have you ever actually, flirted with Nikki? If she means this much to you, say, Nikki, I think we should grab a drink sometime.
17: You're the only person I get to really talk to.
16: I wish Nikki Freeman loved me more than anyone in the entire world.
11: It's weird how you two are dating all of a sudden.
14: I love you so, so, so much.
15: Jeez, what kind of spells you put on her?
13: So that was a trailer for Obsession. There's a lot of hype for this one, and in my opinion, it's fully justified. So, Vicky, I'll come to you first. The film starts with this quite simple idea. What if you could make your crush love you back? But would you say this is a cautionary tale about desire, or is it just a standard horror movie with a bit of romance styling thrown in?
18: It's certainly not standard. I felt this month in particular is very horror driven. This one I had no radar of.
13: I think, really? I thought there was so much hype for it.
18: I went in to watch Lee Cronin's The Mummy, and I just remember seeing the trailer and thinking literally nothing of it. But that's maybe because I'm not familiar with Curry Barker's work on YouTube, which seems to be a lot of the fan drive has went into this. And
13: he's so young as well to have such deep thoughts about relationships.
18: Very much so. And this thought,
13: 26 years old.
18: This thought in particular has played off in a very, well, essentially a very successful narrative of what has become the horror movie of the year. I think it's done a kind of weapons roundup in such that nobody really expected it. Everyone was maybe a little bit excited, but it has become an incredible, I think, feat in directing. I don't think I've been this scared since I've watched Hereditary. And saying so, my first reaction coming out of this film is that's the most scared I've ever been in a cinema physically. He's pulled off something very, well, just very incredible, in which you've got actors who people aren't familiar with, certainly myself, maybe other people are, and they've created this insane, I can't really explain it, just... it's almost as if the main actors are tenured in the way that they've pulled off, and that they've been 100 horror films in which they've created this dynamic, which is so intoxicating when you're in it. It's like the classic monkey's paw storyline in which a wish will never go right if you word it incorrectly. It's almost a cautionary tale. And I've never been more excited for a horror film or to talk about one in so long.
13: Yeah, and it's one of those things, like, I understand that tension you're referencing, because as you learn more about exactly what effect this wish has had on his crush, and you sort of get these hints of exactly what has happened, and the true horror of the situation becomes clear before we finally get shown who the true victim of all this is. But I think with a film like this, it really has to have a central relationship that works. So did you feel that these two characters had a believable, sort of slightly awkward, initially, relationship that kind of turned into something more?
18: 100%. I feel like at the very beginning, obviously you get introduced to Michael Johnston's character of Bear. You
13: know, such an odd name, isn't it?
18: Such an odd name, but maybe not. Maybe we're just not American enough, Matt. Maybe that's it. But you are in this kind of Midwestern American town. You're with these kind of early 20s characters, you're at the quiz night, something, they're all in these kind of, you know, retail jobs, and you get that kind of friendship come across within the first half an hour.
13: You get that fantastic cold open of Bear practicing his big speech.
18: 100%, and you're seeing how much he really likes this girl, and how truthful, and how he really wants this relationship to work, but he's so nervous. And when he eventually gets the chance to confess and doesn't come through with it, he does, you know, the classic move of just, it's so innocent in the way that he makes the wish of just wanting to be with her. But then to see the danger that comes with that, and actually to see how his character never takes responsibility for what he is doing to Nikki, who is the forefront and the power behind, I think, the success of this, is so unfortunate. As he's just, he made a wish, and he kind of then closes his eyes to all the chaos that happens because of it. He doesn't care about Nikki throughout all of it.
13: But I did find I had quite a lot of sympathy for his character, because whilst he has found himself in an awful situation, and he's in, you could say, a non-consensual relationship with someone who has no ability to consent to being with him, he didn't necessarily know or expect that that was what was going to happen. And I found his kind of reaction to the ensuing horror very engaging and watchable, definitely.
18: And it's exactly what would happen if that maybe played out. He didn't expect it all, but what you don't get, I don't have sympathy knowing that he finds out what he has done to her. There is clues in the way that the storyline plays out that Nikki is, you know, in danger. She is not there. She is hidden somewhere in the back psychosis of the character that is absolutely driven in love with him. And he gets that, but he wanted to be in a relationship with her so much that it has just blinded him to the fact that he doesn't want to be in a relationship with this Nikki, but he doesn't care about the true, like, the true reality of what his old Nikki is going through.
13: And it's almost like, you know, being in love with someone is such a fundamental part of your identity that he could never have been in love with the old Nikki, because
18: just the idea of her.
13: Yeah, and that's ultimately the true horror, is that you can't force someone to love you without them changing who they are. I feel like we have to shout out certainly Indy Navarette's performance as Nikki. In my opinion, this is the most kind of impressed I've been with a horror performance probably since Micah Monroe in It Follows way back in the day.
18: No, she's literally a horror leading lady off the bat. And I think my big thing with horror, I love horror films so much, but I do struggle with jagged body movements. Maybe that's why Hereditary has gotten to me. I'm just not a big fan of, you know, ceiling crawlers or a sudden whiplash of a back, maybe. But essentially, the way that she carefully curates her movement in this film is what drove the eeriness for me to personally set in, and which carried through right to the end. There's a slow movements, there's kind of a delay in speech, and it's just the way that the momentum builds into this is a monster unfurling, but it's not. It's a small woman that is, you know, being, that is essentially the enemy, but she's not the enemy herself. It is, I can't really grasp at how she's managed to capture it, but I feel like her main in interview she's come out is that it's kind of like Pearl with, you know, with Mia Goth, but this has been taken to like scale 1,000 straight off the bat. I think I came out and said to everybody, this is purely the scariest thing I've seen, and I feel like you had a strong reaction.
13: Yeah,
18: to it.
13: I mean,
18: as well.
13: I would be shocked if this is not troubling the top of our Cambridge Film Show top 12 of the year, because I think everyone on the show, apart from one maybe, who's seen it has absolutely loved it. And seeing it in a packed cinema screen where everyone's reacting together, and as the sort of, I think if I'm being critical, and I think maybe we should be a little bit critical, it's like the final third does go a bit too far into the gore insanity, and there's one scene in particular I think is quite gratuitous, and maybe the film would have worked just as well without it, but it's such a shock when it comes that I was kind of just along for the ride by that point anyway.
18: It really doesn't let you off. It kind of gives you that small 10-second breather, and you're like, oh, maybe what we have been watching so far isn't that bad. Maybe it's just that bad because we're in the, like, we're from the point of view of Bear, which you've kind of displayed from the start is a little bit neurotic, is a little bit he overthinks many things, but when the climatic gore scene does happen,
13: the exact point of no return,
18: you become Bear, in which he is silent, he is so shock driven that there's nothing that comes out and he's like that in this kind of catatonic state until it comes to the kind of, you know, the monkey paws advice or the wishing willows advice of this will last, this will go on unless you end your life. Mm. And it's coming up to that decision of all he did was make a wish, and now he has to end his life to end it.
13: And how do you feel about not really going too much into the lore of how this works? And
18: I feel like it's just essentially, he just went to a magic shop. He just picked it up. And then for all of this to actually unfold the way it did is, it's almost like a once in a lifetime chance, you know? We see, there's a lot of cohort to this as well. You have his friend Ian, played by Cooper Tomlinson, who is a star of Cory Barker's Normal Stuff on YouTube.
13: Oh, I didn't write that.
18: They're the normal pairing. And so you see other wishes take place, and you see the practicality of it all. And what you do realize is that just Bear, the main character, just worded his wish so incorrectly. Mm. And it's almost as if he'd watched any horror film or had any context of doing that, you would never do so. I feel like in my head, I know wishes can go wrong if you do not word it correctly. And so you do kind of feel sorry, but it's almost as if he could have just wished for something else.
13: Yeah, yeah, he did kind of bring this on himself at the end of the day. But I guess we'll have to move on there. I mean, I feel like we could talk about this for hours. But yeah, I think it's a very, very strong recommendation from us in the studio. Do go along and check out Obsession if there's still screenings about, because seeing it in a packed cinema screen has been one of the cinematic highlights of the year. So if you are interested, it is a certificate 18 for strong, and I stress strong, bloody violence, and it's showing at The Light and The Everyman.
18: Next up, we have what is the big highlight of the week. We have director Jon Favreau's Star Wars, The Mandalorian and Grogu. The film brings us back to the fall of the evil empire, with Imperial warlords still scattered across the galaxy and the New Republic. We're joined by legendary bounty hunter The Mandalorian, played by Pedro Pascal, and his young apprentice Grogu. Here's the trailer.
19: We've all heard stories of the Mandalorian bounty hunter and a child.
20: I only hunt Imperial war criminals. I'll take out every bad guy in your deck of cards.
19: This isn't about revenge. It's about preventing another war.
18: Coming to you, Stu, as we so often do when the Star Wars galaxy is upon us, we have, as I mentioned, Jon Favreau's return to the Star Wars galaxy, and he has made a leap in translating his original 3-season-long TV series into a movie, and he's prioritised this over a fourth season. Does the story, as I'm assuming a Mandalorian watcher, fit into this kind of new compacted narrative?
21: I think it does. I think it's worked very, very well. I'm a huge Star Wars fan. I knew going into this that if I wasn't going to enjoy this, then I would have been very, very cross. But I love Star Wars so much. I'm so emotionally invested in the entire universe. I had high hopes. And yeah, I think based on the previous 3 seasons of The Mandalorian, and also not discounting the Book of Boba Fett, which basically acted as The Mandalorian season 2.5, I think the scale of the seasons has increased with each successive season. So season 4 being bumped up to a full theatrical length movie, I think made perfect sense, and they've really done the character and the Star Wars universe justice yet again. Jon Favreau and Dave Filoni are kind of the dream team, who have really just said to George Lucas, look, we grew up watching these movies, we know the universe inside and out, we've been creating, or certainly Dave Filoni's been writing Star Wars stories since the early 2000s when he was doing the animated series The Clone Wars. These guys have just nailed it, in my opinion. I think I had a really fun time watching this.
18: Obviously, I don't have the context of the series, but I always ask the age-old question, I guess I'll come to you, Matt, of do you need to watch the series to have a narrative experience in watching this? I've always come to Stu when we enter the Marvel Universe and I'm like, do we need all this context? Or do you think you're brought up to speed pretty much straight away?
13: I think as long as you have some broad knowledge of Star Wars and what it is, and there's Rebels who are good, or the New Republic as they're now called, and Imperials who are bad, then I think you can jump into this. I mean, I've watched season 1 and 2 of The Mandalorian, but I haven't watched any of the other Star Wars content, which Disney Plus have blessed us with. I thought this was fine. It felt quite televisual to me. I think it felt like a sort of compressed episode of a compressed series of a TV show. There were some good parts. I thought Jeremy Allen White as Rotter the Hutt, he gets the most sort of character development. I think Mandalorian and Grogu, I knew about as much coming out as I did going in, which was that the Mandalorian is cool and has a helmet and blasters, and baby Grogu, not Baby Yoda, is kind of hard to control and cute. But Rotter the Hutt, Jeremy Allen White, he gets the sort of character development as Jabba the Hutt's son, who's trying to break out from his dad's identity. And I thought that stuff worked quite well, and I thought the character design of Rotter as sort of what if Jabba the Hutt had a six-pack was very funny. So that was enjoyable. There were some nice set pieces. There's an extended sequence in a battle arena that's heavily modelled after the iconic board game that exists in the Millennium Falcon that's being played in one in the first Star Wars movie, which is a nice touch. Martin Scorsese turn up for a cool cameo as a sort of fast food van alien, which I got a few chuckles from. But I thought ultimately, I think this would have been totally fine on Disney Plus, chopped up into 6 half-hour chunks, and you wouldn't necessarily have lost anything. And I feel like I came out without necessarily being desperate to see much more.
18: I feel like Jon Favreau made the fourth season in whole, but because of delays, but with the kind of love for this series, he really wanted to get that story out there into this film. But I feel like I haven't watched the original 3 seasons, but do you think there's anything more to be told within these characters, or do you think Jon Favreau has a new universe he wants to create within the galaxy?
21: I think one of the things is sort of, even the Hutts have a little throwaway line about the longevity of Grogu, who is the same species as Yoda. So Grogu could potentially live for hundreds of years in the Star Wars universe, which, as long as Disney and Lucasfilm and Favreau and anyone else who takes the mantle after they sort of either grow out of Star Wars or replace whatever, I think there is room for more Grogu stories as he gets older in the universe. I think that's just the great thing about Star Wars, is it's that it is a well-established universe with so many characters and so many different routes to take. And I just hope that the upcoming movies, whether they do another trilogy or when we see Ryan Gosling in Star Wars Starfighter, which I think is next year, I really hope that they sort of can add to the depth of the Star Wars universe as it is and give more for fans to sort of to gobble up in cinemas or on streamers.
13: Yeah, I think one aspect that I did find quite interesting was there was a little bit of a role reversal of the typical sort of Mandalorian Grogu relationship, in that in general the Mandalorian is looking after Grogu, but within this movie at one point, without going into too much detail, the Mandalorian's having a bit of trouble with a giant dragon snake thing, and then we get to see Grogu take care of the Mandalorian for a bit, which was nice, and then wrapped up by saying, first the old look after the young, and then the young look after the old, and this is the way. And you know, that stuff is all pretty cool.
21: That entire sequence as well in the film is an excellent display of the amount of effort they've put into practical effects and practical sets.
13: There seems to be some fun puppetry going on, especially with a squad of miniature aliens who sort of get brought into the squad at one point. So yeah, there's stuff to enjoy, and I think if you are a big Star Wars fan, then you will like it.
18: But I'm pretty sure it's in Disney's best interest to keep Grogu going as long as possible, because I've never seen a more merchandisable character for all the ages.
13: They did need to capitalise on that more. I was amazed that there wasn't Baby Grogu merch as soon as The Mandalorian came out.
18: Yeah. But I did see an at popcorn bucket yesterday at the light, to which Star Wars The Mandalorian and Grogu is age rated 12A and is currently showing at all Cambridge cinemas.
13: Okay, so next up we're going to be chatting about The Christophers, which is Steven Soderbergh's latest offering. It's a London-set black comedy about a struggling artist, played by Michaela Cole, who's hired to secretly complete a reclusive painter, Ian McKellen, unfinished Christopher's series, so it can be sold after his death by his awful children, one of which is James Corden. But the plan unravels as she and the artist become entangled in a tense, increasingly ambiguous relationship over authenticity, legacy, and control of the work itself. Here's a trailer.
0: It's been a while since I interviewed an assistant.
1: Sure.
0: Tell me about yourself. For now, I'll take I am a woman and I don't hate you, Julian.
1: Everybody knows what one original Julian Sklar is worth.
0: Skinnier. This way.
22: You said this was a restoration job. It's a forgery job.
1: No. All we're trying to get you to do is merely complete them.
22: By forging them?
1: By forging through them.
13: Okay, so you heard a little bit about the idea there. That scene sort of comes pretty early on in the movie where James Corden and Jessica Gunning from Baby Reindeer sort of recruit Michaela Cole's character to finish Ian McKellen, who's their dad's work, so that they can basically steal it and sell it after he's dead. So it's all about art, and where does the value of art come from. So, Vicky, is this a satire of the art world, or is it something a bit more personal than that?
18: I feel like Soderbergh has taken this project and he's created a set that definitely dives you into the art world straight away.
13: The house is fantastic.
18: The house is an incredible setting. You are in Ian McKellen's, you know, two London townhouses, and the set design literally transports you into what you would assume is an older artist's house. You know, you have a life, a legacy. You have not exactly awards, but accreditations with stretched canvases, paint marks on the wall.
13: You can imagine there's a story behind every object in that house.
18: He's lived a life, and you enter into his home, and that's essentially where he stays, and that's all there is to the dwindling of his career, in which he hasn't worked in 30 years, when Michaela Cole comes to assist, obviously, with the narrative of finishing off his paintings.
13: Well, he doesn't know that to start with. She's there as his sort of assistant.
18: Assistant, you know, but she has been hired by his children and her ex-classmate to do this. And she, you know that she has this hatred. You don't get to understand why.
13: I thought their relationship was well drawn, sort of, and you're desperate to learn.

0: where the camera sort of is almost a one-shot sequence where you just get the sense of being in this house with these two characters. And I was incredibly impressed with Michaela Cole. I've not seen her in much, but I gather she's quite famous for more comedic roles, whereas this was had a lot of meaty drama to it as well.
1: Well, she's actually, I think her last TV show that she starred in, directed and created, May I Destroy You, was kind of she was like, this is almost like the end of her acting career. It was so personal to her that she thought she would take that off now and just be kind of behind the camera. But essentially, her in this is so restrained as a character that you don't know what her angle is. As their dynamic kind of unfurls, you can tell that hatred was just admiration and love, and she's held herself back from truly divulging just how much she appreciated his work and her becoming an artist and her as a student. And for her to kind of turn her back on, you know, her original hirees of his children and the money that came with that, and to unfurl what is their diabolical plan of that they've already sold their father's, you know, long lost collection, they're just waiting him out, you know, unfortunately, death-wise, so they can really inherit and invest in their father's career, which I'm guessing he was never really a part of their childhood, into which there's resentment all around, is wonderful.
0: I mean, Ian McKellen's having fantastic fun playing a thoroughly abrasive character here.
1: And abrasive, and he's not far gone, though. Like, he does have competency in this film, you know. He does unfurl the plan quite early on, and her, you know, her backstabbing narrative in his eyes of he pretty much clues on by just one Google search that she does not like him and that she's come there with bad intentions. And then to see the way that they play that out together is just very creative. And it is a satirical take on the art world, but it's also, as someone that went to art school, is very realistic. So I can 100% see the way that this film has come about, and I'm very glad it is out there at the minute.
0: I thought it was really interesting, and it feels very theatrical. You can imagine this being put on stage with these kind of long talky scenes of characters just kind of giving up their inner world to each other. And it's great to see just a little film like this getting a big screen cinematic release. And, you know, I'd say Soderbergh's done it again. How do you feel about this idea of finishing someone else's art? I mean, we sort of get it with fantasy series of books, the Wheel of Time series, I believe, has been finished by Brandon Sanderson instead of the original author. Do you think it's possible to finish someone else's art, or is it too personal to ever really be?
1: I really do think it's too personal. I also think there's a beauty on its own. I've definitely seen, you know, unfinished works by Leonardo da Vinci, and it's almost as if, like, that is the end of their story, you know, like they didn't quite get around to it. But
0: this, what would give someone else the right to finish that?
1: No one, really, unless it needed to be. I feel like her job role is an art restorer, and I think that is such an honourable role to take on. She's already done it before, but the way that it kind of unravels in his speech is that you need to know the kind of emotional state the artist could have been in, you can't really create it. So essentially, there's no right in to restore a person's work, but from this narrative, you can see why it could happen or it could be done.
0: I just found it fascinating, these ideas being explored of how art doesn't necessarily have value because of how it intrinsically appears, but because of who has created it. So even if she can create something that looks identical to what he potentially would have done, it doesn't have value because it's not come from him.
1: It doesn't have the personality or the emotiveness behind it. But I mean, if the way that they want to plagiarize it, that it is him, it can always be believable.
0: There's that fantastic scene sort of towards the second half of the film where some paintings are discovered by the awful children, and from looking at them, they don't know whether they have value because they don't know who painted them. Whereas, you know, someone like me would think, well, surely if it looks nice, it has value.
1: Whereas,
0: but then I didn't go to art school.
1: And this was only, I feel like the real point of this was that they had already sold the paintings to a tech person that just wanted to hide them in the desert for tax reasons.
0: Exactly.
1: Into which I feel like a lot of the art world is currently like that. And so it does leave you with this kind of dynamic and narrative of things are. But that's very Soderbergh, and I'm glad that came through.
0: It's very Soderbergh. As hard to define as that is, it is very Soderbergh. And I think it's a recommendation from both of us. Okay, I think we're going to throw it to the ads there, but we'll be back shortly. Cambridge Radio.

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3: Welcome back. 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Joining me in the studio today are Stuart Pask and Matt Taylor as we wade through those early summer film releases, which have the fun job of giving us that little respite from the incoming heatwave this bank holiday. Next up, we have Amazon Prime streamer with Tom Clancy's Jack Ryan, The Ghost War. Here's a trailer.
4: So you leave the CIA, you get yourself a nice civilian job.
5: Are you kidding me?
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5: Whatever it is, I'm not doing it.
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5: No. God, I missed this.
7: Missed what?
5: Out in the field.
7: Don't look directly at me.
5: Sorry.
7: Might as well just touch your earpiece.
8: Your friend sent you because he's scared. He's right to be.
3: So Amazon Prime have rebooted their successful four-season-long TV series, which originally concluded back in 2023, but we still have John Krasinski once again at the helm as Jack Ryan. Matt, is this still a series that has a lot of life left in it? Have Amazon pulled kind of a dependable kind of series from its grave just for the upcoming Father's Day rewatch?
9: I think this wasn't bad. I didn't hate it. I didn't watch all of the Jack Ryan show. I think I watched season one of it for the novelty, but it felt like something that I didn't necessarily need to come back to. I'm not sure I necessarily buy John Krasinski as a grizzled action hero, although I guess Jack Ryan always meant to be a bit more cerebral than your typical action star. I think that if you like the TV show, I would assume you'd like this because it's very competently done. I guess Jack Ryan must have tried to retire at the end of season four because he's doing some sort of finance job, but he's rapidly brought back in. I think you heard a few of his protestations in the trailer, but they never really sound convincing. And very quickly, he's off on a globe-trotting mission, which very quickly goes wrong. I think, for me, it felt very dated, like this kind of post 9/11, there's terrorists around every corner and things could blow up at any moment. I think a more kind of interesting modern take would be about disinformation and AI, but I guess that's not what this film is and you shouldn't judge it against those criteria. For what it is, it's fine. I wasn't bored. I did like the musical score. I think there were some good kind of swelling orchestral beats as the squad were going on missions. I thought Sienna Miller was an excellent addition. I thought she added a good bit of grit to proceedings, and she had a very kind of good platonic relationship with Jack Ryan, which didn't dissolve into a typical Bond-esque romance. I liked it to an extent, but it's not going to get me to go back and watch four seasons of Jack Ryan.
3: Coming to you, Stu, I think it's quite fair to say this is the second film in our lineup this week, which is a feature film, and it's John Krasinski's first one as Jack Ryan, which is based on a TV show that has had a few successful seasons in the past. Now, this seems to be a familiar pattern. You know, we've definitely talked about Downton Abbey and recently Peaky Blinders. Do you think that there's money to be made and it's paying off in a way that the fans can enjoy, or do you think this is just a way way that is just going to be the way to get the content out there faster, so that it can keep developing that, preying on, you know, the fans kind of always watching this.
10: I think Star Wars is an example. Again, it's an example of they've used the series to do some world building. And then perhaps if the cynic and me were talking, then yes, they've found an opportunity, they've found a character in a world that people like, and they're doing the same with Jack Ryan as well. But that's not to say I didn't thoroughly enjoy it. I've watched all four seasons of Jack Ryan and thoroughly enjoyed it. I think John Krasinski is a charming actor, and I think him to have him go from his sort of floppy head, adorable role in the US office to this is a nice contrast, and it shows that
9: he's done a few action films now. Like, did you watch Fountain of Youth?
10: I didn't see that. No.
9: Or 13 Hours, The Secret Soldiers of Benghazi.
10: And he did one of the Alien Invasion ones.
9: He had a good beard in that.
10: Yeah, but no, I really, really have enjoyed him throughout this season. Throughout this movie, transitioning from TV to film talk.
3: Exactly that.
10: Yeah. It's also interesting to note as well, so this is, in America, anyway, the American net rating system, it's an R-rated, whereas the TV series, it was only ever TVMA in America. So, so they've really sort of lent into the sort of, the stakes are a lot higher. It's a lot more violence.
9: It's not particularly
10: bloody
9: gory, though, is it?
10: Not gory, not like horror gory.
9: Felt like it could be a 12A to
10: me. It's like military violence, yeah, because it's a sort of a spy thriller, so it's a bit more sort of James Bond level of violence rather than a horror movie. But I think the production value in some of those sort of fight scenes, where you've got the sort of tactical combat with mercenaries versus military vets and CIA operatives.
9: Nice car chase in London as well.
10: A good car chase in London as well. And I have to say as well, because obviously we're a community radio station here, in the city of Cambridge, they do have a few scenes at an RAF base here in the county of Cambridgeshire. So they also have one in Knoxfordshire as well, but that's not important. but yeah, it does a lot of globe-tropping, but it's quite nice that a lot of that is spent in the UK, in areas that I'm familiar with and we're all familiar with, and then sort of just leapfrogging between there and Dubai. It's exactly what you'd expect from a spy thriller, and I thoroughly enjoyed it.
9: I think the thing I noticed about it was that it's funded by Skydance, so it's getting that Chinese money, and I'm sort of wondering as I was watching it, is that why this feels so divorced from any sort of real world issues? Because the motivations of the villain, I mean, it's Max Beasley putting in a thoroughly evil British performance, but his motivations are so murky and unrelatable that I was just struggling to really see him as an actual villain that could exist in the real world. I don't know how. Did you feel there was any sort of political parallels with reality?
10: I can only sort of agree to the sentiment that it is just about divorced enough from reality based on vague approximations of real world events. So it's sort of vaguely believable. But yeah, I think you're right. I think some of it is a little bit too far fetched, just a little too great. But then it is just spy fiction.
9: They're very desperate for there not to be anything that you could put onto a real world parallel here. Mm-hmm. And especially sort of the big speeches at the end of, oh no, but we're the good guys with the spears. We're not the bad guys.
3: I think something to also note is, apart from John Krasinski being the leading man of this, is that similar to A Quiet Place, you know, which I think was his big breakout of seeing him as, you know, a macho kind of leading man taken away from Jim and from The Office, is that he did executive produce this and he did write the script for, I think, a lot of the film. It just seems to be like a passion project that has come from, you know, 2023 was when it concluded. Essentially, that's such a long lull to see Tom Clancy still in the background, obviously. It's such a long lull for a film to come from a series. Do you think that this is like the start of, you know, him coming back into the role and being like, oh, we can make more films from this? Or is this kind of like the end of the series as a payout?
9: It definitely, without wanting to give too much away, it definitely sets up that he's back in and he's not going anywhere. So there's definitely more Jack Ryan that could come. I just wonder when they're going to finally let poor Tom Clancy rest in peace.
10: Well, I think Tom Clancy's written a lot of stuff, hasn't he? So I think they'll have plenty of source material to draw from. Yeah, so I would welcome more of John Krasinski as Jack Ryan.
9: Yeah, it's interesting that Jack Ryan, the character, has been played by such massive stars over the years, such as Alec Baldwin, Harrison Ford, Ben Affleck, Chris Pine, of course, in the Hollywood movies. But yeah, John Krasinski, for hours played, he is Jack Ryan.
10: Yeah,
3: he definitely gets the cerebral bit down as well as the action.
9: He comes across as quite a smart guy. Like when he's doing the sort of finance talking at the start, like you believe him as a, you know, he just wants to have a nice, cool Wall Street job.
10: Yeah, it's just a little bit up there with the accountant almost in that regard. Yeah,
9: yeah, a little bit. Yeah.
3: And then you always along comes Wendell Pierce.
9: And their relationship is always fun. There's always fun.
3: 100%.
9: There's just so many names you have to keep track of, and they're talking about Spear and Crown and Greer, and I was like, oh, who's that again? But then I guess I haven't watched the show, so I can't complain too much.
3: Jack Ryan is a Certificate 15 and is now streaming on Amazon.
9: So next up, we are doing our final cinema release of the week, which is another horror movie. Passenger follows a young couple on a road trip who witness a horrific roadside accident, only to realise they haven't fully left it behind. A relentless supernatural presence begins stalking them across the open road, turning their journey into an escalating fight for survival. Here's a trailer.
11: I saw these on the car last night. Three scratches just like that.
12: You didn't stop, did you? It's something unholy.
13: Something's following us.
14: Saint Christopher, protect me today. All my time. Give us your warning sign. If danger is near.
9: Okay, so Vicky, you and I had the pleasure of sitting through this last night. So essentially, the inciting incident is them witnessing this horrible car accident and stopping to try and render assistance. So did you think there was anything to that? Was it about guilt and consequences or actions, or was it just a supernatural chase film?
3: So I was expecting it to have a bit more dynamicism. I think, like I said, we're on the kind of horror run of the summer, which I'm very much appreciating. And so much, I was so shook up from Obsession, I did plead for your company to watch this with, as I think my nerves have been a little bit shot.
9: It's quite jumpy, this, isn't it?
3: Exactly. And so I'm very appreciative of just generally being in a room with other people while watching this, which was not the same exactly for Hokum. In saying so, I think I went the first 10 minutes, I was like, okay, maybe this isn't on the same level as everything else we've seen. And it's not to say that this is. However, I think the main couple throughout this, essentially, you've got a young couple who are giving up their life in Brooklyn. You know, they have successful careers and they've, you know,
9: we never really see why they want to live this van life, though.
3: There's kind of like hints, you know, he's kind of like he's done with his job, and they've been inspired by a YouTuber that they followed, and they just want to live life on the road and, you know, take every day as it comes and to live this kind of van life traveling through the States as a permanent solution. And so you have their kind of camper van that is maybe the one place setting, which does always make a horror film a little bit more scarier. But what was so nice is that they are a believable couple, and
9: they had nice chemistry.
3: They had really lovely chemistry. Nothing was silly. There was no silly mistakes in the way that this played out. So the main character, Lula Bell, playing Maddie Brecker, essentially she is the first to kind of notice that the passenger has attached himself from the accident onto their kind of camper van, onto their life. And as they stop at the meetup, and she gets to know a little bit more about the laws of the road, about the hobo code, you can tell that there's a lot of research being done into this. I personally never had a long form road trip, but I can imagine that there's a lot of rules and regulations that people should follow to keep that, you know, to keep that going and to find out about. I got very interested. I also always wear a St. Christopher, so to know that patron saint of travel can keep me very much safe, especially in the away from a demonic presence, is pretty good to know.
9: And if you ever do need to know what's chasing you, you can always track down Melissa Leo to provide some much needed exposition. One thing I found was slightly strange about this film is that, there's two trailers for it. There's the one that we've played just now, but the trailer that first sort of was doing the rounds was essentially the opening 10 minutes of the film condensed into 2-minute trailer film. And I was kind of a little bit worried seeing that because you sort of think, well, you're kind of admitting that this is the peak horror of the film and you're giving the whole thing away in the trailer. So did you think that there were enough of the sort of set piece scares to maintain interest here? Or?
3: I think there's one specific... a lot was given away in the trailer, and I do hold grudges where there's too much narrative being shown, especially for horror films, in a trailer. But I do think you didn't get to know the original characters, and there's a specific scene that is set in the woods. You know, they've had this out on the roads outdoor movie night, and I think there's a lot to be told there because I've definitely watched films in the kind of like backyard setting, and there's a real life context of just knowing that there's something watching you. I don't think they gave too much away, especially not about the main characters, but I kind of wanted a bit more jumps actually, rather than what we did get, which was a dash cam footage that was coming towards you.
9: I think for me, it always undermines the horror a little bit when you know that the ghostly presence is just kind of going to be messing with them for the first hour, and that it's not going to actually try and hurt them until like the final kind of scare sequence, which for me felt quite isolated from some of the quite grounded stuff that had gone before. But yeah, I would agree that that sequence in the forest when they're watching Roman Holiday on projector and she's using the projector as a light source, as a torch almost, to look into the forest, and we're sort of seeing the giant faces of the actors within the film being projected amongst the trees, and we the audience are looking out for the telltale sign of the passenger standing somewhere. He does a good line in standing ominously.
3: 100%. It's always great when the second half of the, you know, the partner in this one finally realizes that his fiance is not crazy and that there is a passenger following them, and there is some like levity in knowing that they're joining forces rather than her being on her own and him being just naive and getting potentially killed. They kind of become this kind of super pairing against the passenger, to which I really, like I said, I thought they were such a dynamic and enjoyable couple to watch that didn't make any mistakes, that it was very clever, and there's a lot of nice traditional lore behind it.
9: And I liked their relationship, that you didn't have that sort of typical thing of the partner who hasn't witnessed the horror thinking the other one's crazy. Like, he very much was on board with helping her from the start. So yeah, I just have to say I didn't really like this. I think I gave it, I was umming and ahhing between 2 or 2.5 stars, and I think it didn't really feel like it was about something for me. Like, I prefer a horror like Obsession that really felt like it had parallels to reality. This kind of felt like, yeah, whilst the central couple were quite relatable and interesting, the passenger himself wasn't necessarily that interesting to me.
3: But
9: what did you give it in the end?
3: I think I went for 3 stars because I did enjoy, like I said, I liked the research that was done behind it. But I think what's happened, Matt, is actually we've just been a bit spoilt recently.
9: We have been spoiled.
3: We've just watched Obsession. We have, you know, we have the Backrooms, Hokum, we have the Backrooms coming out. I think we're just in this kind of pool of horror directors and funding and creativity going into this genre so much that maybe this wasn't as, you know, as great or as what we've had. But in, you know, later 2000s, maybe 2010s, really, this is all you were getting. You were just getting a kind of basic horror film. But now it's really showing that when this comes out and doesn't quite deliver, you know that the genre is kind of back, because we've watched so much quality horror and jump scares that, although I did need someone to watch this with, I could feel like I'm now settled back into being okay to watch horror alone.
9: The thing with the jump, I don't want to say I wasn't kind of unnerved and shocked by this, but it felt like the jump scares are what I know Mark Kermode calls it, cattle prod cinema. Like, when it's quiet, quiet, quiet, and you know the passenger's going to appear and he's going to be right next to the camera, and there's going to be a sting. But it didn't feel like it was doing anything psychologically interesting. It didn't unnerve me like when I was walking home afterwards. I didn't sort of feel...
3: I was absolutely fine, yeah, unlike absolutely Obsession, fine, where I was still shaking. But it's also nice to have two releases so close together so you can always compare. Mm. But I think The Passenger may not get the high rating that Obsession did, but it's not to say that it isn't a good film.
9: Yeah, I think I'd agree with that. Not terrible. Wait for streaming and go see Obsession instead. But if you are interested in seeing whether we're right about this, then Passenger Certificate 15 for strong, but not as strong as Obsession, Bloody Violence. And it's showing at The Light.
3: So, lastly, we are ending on Ladies First, which is Netflix's newest Friday comedy to land, directed by Thea Sharrock, notably, who directed Me Before You, and also Wicked Little Letters. We have an unpredictable pairing of Sacha Baron Cohen and Rosamund Pike against this kind of parallel world dominated by women. Here is the trailer.
15: Once upon a time, there was a man named Damien.
16: Yeah. Ruby, I've got a high priority project for you.
17: You cannot legally make me break up with one of your girlfriends again.
15: Oh.
18: Fortunately, this story is also about a woman named Alex.
19: We meeting up later at the pub for happy hour.
20: Oh, wow. I think my happy hour days might be long behind me.
19: Oh, I wasn't inviting you.
20: Ooh.
16: The clients want to increase their female market share. Above all, women just want to feel heard, right?
20: I think they want to be heard.
16: Alex, I'm in the middle of an idea, but it's so good to have you in the room. I really appreciate it.
3: Now, Netflix always treats us to a film on a Friday, normally of original content. This is not the predictable pairing I thought I'd be seeing this week. So Rosamund Pike, you know, she's good in a very lot of dramatic roles, but this seems, for me, this is one of the first comedies I've seen her back in. And then we have Sacha Baron Cohen, who's kind of taken a break maybe from the spotlight in recent years. And then you have them kind of playing off each other in this not romantic comedy, but comedy of itself.
9: It is a romantic comedy towards the second half.
3: Is this a Netflix Friday release that we're all waiting to watch, Matt?
9: Well, I think it's slightly odd timing for this to come out, which is a film about kind of sexism and how bad the kind of experience is for modern women, coming just on the heels of Netflix having spent the last 4 months promoting Ronda Rousey versus Gina Carano MMA fight as the biggest thing ever. So slightly undermined by its own kind of timing. I struggled with this. I really did struggle. Like, I'm not trying to be overly negative about something that's clearly not meant for me, but it just didn't ring true about kind of what I've witnessed in modern workplaces. It felt like if you came into work and started behaving like Sacha Baron Cohen does, you'd have a very quick meeting with HR and you'd be out the door. So the satire just felt very blunt. It felt like I was being bashed over the head with Sacha Baron Cohen's irritating grin, and it just didn't work for me. I was just felt myself getting irritated and wondering whether I was actually meant to be trying to get anything from this other than jealous at all of the head trauma that Sacha Baron Cohen's character got to experience.
3: I feel that, that was a glowing review for one. But apart from, you know, Sacha Baron Cohen being at the helm of this film and Rosamund Pike alongside, we're also joined by some kind of heavy hitters in cast.
9: So many heavy hitters.
3: You've got Emily Mortimer, you've got Charles Dance, and you've got Fiona Shaw, Richard E. Grant, all supporting what is this kind of toxic workplace environment. But do they support in any way, or is this just Netflix trying to compensate that this is maybe quite a well-known director when it comes to these kind of romantic comedies? Do they add any dynamicism?
9: Yeah, it's a really strange movie because it's this kind of structure of it is Sacha Baron Cohen being an awful man and boss and being joined by Charles Dance as another awful man and boss, and them just getting to be awful for 10 minutes. Then he bizarrely walks into a lamppost and suddenly he's in opposite land where the women who he's been marginalizing are now they're being the awful bosses. And I'm just thinking, like, well, is this making a point about men and women, or is it making a point about who has the power in society and the people with the power are always going to be awful? So I found that quite muddled. But then, you know, about halfway through, it sort of just switches into being a kind of romantic comedy almost, with Sacha Baron Cohen and Rosamund Pike's characters kind of both competing for this CEO job, but they might like each other, but also gender dynamics, and it was a mess, and I was really struggling.
3: Apart from the fact that, you know, we have these two alongside each other, which you say just maybe struggled to get through, this is also, I would say, Sacha Baron Cohen's first look at it being a romantic lead in any kind of film I've ever seen. How did that casting go down when
9: I struggle with him as a romantic lead, because he when he's being awful and smug and obnoxious, he gets away with it because that is kind of his kind of troll persona that he's built up over the years. But when you're sort of meant to believe that he's learning all of these big lessons about, you know, being a chauvinist, misogynist, whatever you want to call it, that's when it kind of falls down and you just think, I don't really buy this character having this kind of road to Damascus awakening moment. And yeah, Rosamund Pike, she starts off as a sympathetic character, but within the world of the film, you've spent an hour with her playing the obnoxious boss and doing all of the things that we've been told it was really awful that Sacha Baron Cohen's character did. But now she's done it, so we kind of don't like her as a character either. So I felt like by the end, I didn't like either of them. And then when he suddenly made his way back to the real world, you're thinking, like, would he really actually change his behaviour now? I think, you know, a far better version of this story to watch, as I don't want you to watch this, would be Good Fortune, which is now on Amazon Prime. It's not a gender-based kind of retelling of this story, but it's Seth Rogen and Aziz Ansari are sort of swapping the power relationship of the boss and the gig worker. And I thought that story of a world swap worked a lot better. And by the end of it, when they did swap back, you did really believe that Seth Rogen's character is going to have something to take back with. But yeah, this, it really fell flat for me. I'd be interested to talk to someone who felt this worked, because unfortunately I'm not that guy. I wish someone else had seen it to know whether I'm really justified in hating it as much as I did, because it's not incompetently directed. I mean, I think Thea Sharrock's a good director, and I really enjoyed Wicked Little Letters, and I think she also did The Beautiful Game on Netflix, which I thought was an interesting sort of portrayal of the homeless World Cup. But this, it just fell so flat, and I think by quite soon into it, I was hate watching it, I was hating watching it, but kind of enjoying hating it, if that makes sense.
3: It's almost as if they've taken quite what was a popular narrative and storyline in the kind of 80s and tried to modernize in it, but also it's an important subject, and they've released it as their Friday kind of release agenda, in which maybe hasn't paid off.
9: Yeah, I think it needs to be a bit more subtle. Like, it can't just be endless references to genitals and just shoving things in your face. I struggled. Please don't watch this, or maybe do, and maybe I'm just wrong about it. But
3: and that is our last stream and release. Ladies First is available on Netflix.
9: So we're wrapping up for today. So there's no show on June 6th because Cambridge Radio is going to be covering Strawberry Fair, and I hope that we'll see some of you down there. But we will be back on June 20th when we've got a few things which I'm pretty excited about. So we've got Disclosure Day, which is the new Steven Soderbergh Aliens, you know, releasing the Alien files. I've deliberately
3: Steven Spielberg.
9: Getting my Stevens mixed up. But that looks pretty cool. I'm trying to avoid watching the trailer for that because I don't want it spoiled for myself.
3: Just as a note, Spielberg has deliberately not put the last third of the film in any kind of trailer materials. Okay. And I think it's a rule that we should all go by.
9: I think we definitely should. There's nothing worse than feeling like you've seen all of a film in a trailer. But yeah, Disclosure Day, I'm excited. Great cast. Toy Story 5, can they make it work?
3: I definitely lost hope after the Toy Story 4.
9: But
3: so
9: Toy Story 4 worked.
3: Disney had a merchandisable character of what was Forky, and I just don't understand how a tablet is going to have the same succession unless they have a really good brand in place for that.
9: Yeah, no, it'd be interesting to see whether they can pull it off. And then, of course, we've got Masters of the Universe, which, you know, Jared Leto as Skeletor. Will that work? We'll have to wait and see. But from us, that's goodbye.
3: Bye.

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3: It feels like every skateboarder from the Cambridgeshire area and beyond, every age, every background has come down today.
4: I have very fond memories of doing the King Street Run in my pyjamas, which obviously, for those who don't know, it's when you have to go to every pub on King Street, have a drink in every single one, and make it home vertical. 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
9: On the Skyview Centre at 1. French authorities have temporarily scrapped enhanced EU checks at the port of Dover to try and ease long queues. Some passengers have been waiting to pass through the port for almost 5 hours. That's reduced to around 3 now. Travel expert Simon Calder says equipment for the new biometric checks is in place, but there's one problem.
10: Those aren't working yet, so the police here, they've been trying to register everybody's passport details. And this being the busiest day, 8,000 cars going through, it was just proving hopeless.
9: There are heat health alerts in place for parts of England as temperatures are expected to soar this weekend. A new record for the hottest day in May will be set if the mercury passes 32.8 Celsius. A murder investigation has been launched after the death of a 60-year-old man who was assaulted in northwest London last week. Michalis Kiriakou was discovered with severe injuries by officers in Maida Vale. Young people are part of a bedroom generation who is suffering widespread anxiety linked to social media. That's the conclusion of former Health Secretary Alan Milburn ahead of the publication of his report into young people who aren't in education, employment or training. The richest game in football takes place this afternoon as Hull City and Middlesbrough meet at Wembley in the Championship playoff final. Middlesbrough have been given another shot at promotion to the Premier League after Southampton were kicked out of the match for spying on rival teams. These supporters say it's been a rollercoaster week.
11: At the start, I was just like gutted, you know, we're out, now we're all here, we've all came together.
12: Gutted on Tuesday and then we're back in and all of a sudden here we are and everyone's made the trip down, 48 hours notice or whatever, and the whole of Wembley's red now.
13: Buzzing. We need a win because we've been given a second chance.
9: And winning that match is said to be worth £200 million. And Manchester United captain Bruno Fernandes has been named as the Premier League's Player of the Season. That's the latest. I'm Jenny Barsby.
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0: day.
1: Was example who Al from Cardiff went to see on Tuesday, so requested a track there. I'm sorry, I didn't have the one you asked for. I didn't have Kickstart, but I hope that was an acceptable substitution, and I hope you enjoyed the gig. It's Christine Schneider with you until 2 p.m., until which point Sue Martin, of course, takes over with her amazing music selection for this afternoon. We'll have a look as to what's going on in and around Cambridge this weekend. If you want to get in touch, you can text me or you can send a WhatsApp to 07919070490. You can, of course, also email me, studio@cambridge.radio. And yes, do send these requests. Coming in a little while, we'll zoom back into the past for my little nostalgia corner, for my little 80s corner, where you can always send in your requests. But as you've just seen, it's not just 80s requests. You can request anything else you like. That is what I always say. This is why I've deliberately not gone for an 80s theme in the show, so that I don't have to restrict myself and I don't have to restrict you as to what you're asking for. Now, it is an absolutely glorious, glorious day out there, and you know what the positive side effect of that is. We're allowed to play our summer tracks here on Cambridge Radio. Listen to this cover of Boys of Summer by DJ Sami.

DJ Sammy, covering Boys of Summer. Thank you so much as well to Matt, Vicky and Stuart from the Cambridge Film Show. Always great to know what to watch and what not to watch. And by the way, I'm with you. I absolutely hate jump scares. You know, I do like horror. I do like psycho horror and all that sort of stuff. But I don't get jump scares. I mean, what is the point even? You know it's happening. It's just loud. It's annoying. It doesn't do anything. So yeah, absolutely. Absolutely with you there. We'll have a little look as to what's happening in Cambridge in a moment, because the big one, of course, is the Cambridge Beer Festival that's currently happening over at Jesus Green. If you're going to that, top tip, bring something to sit on, even if it's just a picnic blanket. If you have a little smallish camp chair you can take, absolutely do take that along. But yeah, bring something to sit on. It's going to be busy. Busy today. But you know what? Not only the Cambridge Beer Festival happening this weekend, there's various other beer festivals all over Cambridge here as well. And I'll tell you a little bit more about those in a moment. But yeah, if you are staying local, if you're staying in Cambridge, that is still on until 10 p.m. tonight. And they're going to start running out of some of the things. If you go like me, you know, with the actual booklet and a pen and go through it and check what you want to try, there were already a lot of them that I never managed to get to try, because yeah, they're starting to run out of things. But there's still loads, of course. There's still loads of beers, ciders, low and no alcohol beers and ciders as well. So definitely head over there. Make sure, obviously, you take some sort of sunscreen protection, hats and all that good stuff. Stay hydrated as well. And this is not a joke, okay, because obviously you'll all be drinking lots, but drink some water there as well. But yeah, top tip, take something to sit on. Teddy Swims has got a new single out. It's called Mr. Know-It-All, and you heard it here on Cambridge Radio.

That's Mr. Know-It-All, the brand new single by Teddy Swims here on Cambridge Radio. I'm Christine Schneider, and with that, do you know what I would say, what time it is? I think it is time for us to get into our DeLorean, fire up the flux capacitor, head back to the 80s and fight for our right.

0: It's the Beastie Boys, and with that, we are back in the 80s. So, yeah, do keep your requests coming. Let's have a quick look at our roads, though. So the big one this afternoon is the A14 westbound towards God Manchester. It's currently blocked and there's queuing traffic due to an overturned lorry. That's affecting junction 24B, Swavesey, all the way to junction 23, God Manchester, on the A14. However, the issue there is as well, it is really starting to affect all the surrounding areas at Bar Hill, North Stow, Long Stanton, Swavesey. All those roads are starting to back up with people coming off the A14 and trying to find their way. So if you're local and you know where you're going, absolutely try and avoid that whole area if you can. In Cambridge itself, not looking too bad. The usual Saturday summer afternoon traffic. Trumpington Road is getting pretty busy. Milton Road, Maddingley Street also busy, and also Gonville Place looking quite busy there. The usual Saturday afternoon traffic. If I find out anything else, I will of course update you. We're in the middle of our 80s corner here on Cambridge Radio, so if you have any requests, do send them in and stay tuned.
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the Simple Minds here on Cambridge Radio. I'm Christine Schneider with you until 2 o'clock today. Now, I keep saying the big one, of course, is the Cambridge Beer Festival, but festival season is truly upon us. So if you don't fancy heading into the centre of Cambridge and you still want to go to a beer festival, we, of course, also have Red Lodge Beer Festival happening this weekend. The Refugees are playing there. That should be a great one as well. And also the Waterbeach Colts Football Club Beer Festival, raising funds for the Colts FC, is happening as well this weekend. It is their 22nd year, and that's today. And the good news is that's also still running tomorrow, because Cambridge Beer Festival, of course, finishes at 10 p.m. tonight. If that has given you a taste for beer festivals and you still want to do something tomorrow, yeah, you can head over to Waterbeach. That's still running tomorrow as well. And again, they've got music there, they've got DJs, they've got street food, they've got live music and beer from Milton Brewery, of course, as well. They've got two stands, by the way, at the main Cambridge one. They've got two stands, and they'll be at the Waterbeach Colts FC Beer Festival today and tomorrow as well. Medium Al has been in touch, said, good afternoon for our 80s corner. Could we have a bit of Supertramp with The Long Way Home? Absolutely we can.

Supertramp, Take a Long Way Home. Medium R says thanks and says a nice tune post beer festival. Why did you have to take the long way home? That sounds like there's a story behind it. I want to hear about that one, please. Now, it is, of course, also the Cambridge Fringe Festival happening right now. That's also happening today and tomorrow, Sunday, the 24th of May. The cool thing with that is it takes place across various venues in Cambridge, four venues in particular, the Portland Arms, Thirsty, the Boathouse and the Waterman. And if you know where they are, you know already, they're all really quite close together. In fact, they are all within a two-minute walk of each other around Mitcham's Corner. So that means you can very easily drop in and out and look at all the various things they've got on. If you want to see their lineup and see what's available there for the Cambridge Fringe Festival, is easiest thing is head on to our website, cambridge.radio, and click on the community section there and the what's on section, click on the Cambridge Fringe Festival, and then you'll get the link there to the official website with the lineup and everything there. And I always say that's usually the best way of getting all the information, and also for any ticketed events, you know, that's usually the best way to find the legitimate ticket links there. And again, just to let you know, if you've got any further requests, they don't have to be 80s, of course, send them in to me. 07919 070 490 is my number here in the studio. Now, I always said, you know what, I shouldn't even have to read that out, because you should all have my number in the phone by now anyway. But here's another good 80s track. You can't have an 80s corner without a bit of modern talking. It's Brother Louie, the 98 remix though.

Modern Talking with Brother Louis, and we are still in the middle of our 80s corner. So if you have any further requests, absolutely do send them in. I've got one more event for you that's happening just outside Cambridge today and tomorrow, and I'll tell you a little bit more about that in a moment, and we'll also have another quick look at the traffic just in a bit. It's Tracy Chapman.

0: Class, Tracy Chapman talking about a revolution here on Cambridge Radio. I'm Christine Schneider. Now, I still have got the warning about the A14 westbound here on my systems. It says A14 westbound and there's queuing traffic due to an overturned lorry and fuel spillage. That's from Junction 24B Swavesey to Junction 23 at God Manchester. So that is following an earlier accident involving two lorries. And as I said, still very much live on my system here. However, local reports are starting to come in saying that's actually easing up a little bit and not looking as bad anymore as it was earlier, when I said it's actually starting to affect all the surrounding roads. So that looks like it is easing. Cambridge itself getting busy. Castle Street is looking pretty busy. St Andrew Street as well. And also Mill Road has got bumper to bumper traffic. Keep that in mind when you're heading into town. And other than that, if I find out anything, of course, as ever, I will let you know here on Cambridge Radio. I've got a bit of Bob Marley for you next, so stay tuned.
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That's Bob Marley and the Wailers with Buffalo Soldier here on Cambridge Radio. It's Christine Schneider with you. And if we're quick, we can manage to squeeze a couple more songs in until 2 o'clock, at which point Sue Martin then takes over with her fabulous selection. Now, I promised you one more event as well that's happening this weekend just outside Cambridge. It's over at Denny Abbey Farmland Museum. It's a 1940s reenactment happening today and also still all day tomorrow and all day bank holiday Monday. It's wishful thinking. It's because it's the bank holiday weekend. I thought we're already further along. Yeah, it's tomorrow and all day bank holiday Monday. And what's happening there with their 1940s reenactment is you can step back in time and you can join in for a special event celebrating the home front of the Second World War at Denny Abbey Farmland Museum, which has got their reenactment weekend happening this weekend. Sounds interesting. There'll be free children's crafts as well, and 1940s themed stalls and a cafe will be open all day there as well. And as ever I say, go onto our website and there you'll be able to find all the details as well on there. Now, I have had another request for Paula Abdul and Two Steps Forward. Great suggestion. Unfortunately, I couldn't find that on our system, so how about, may I offer you this one by Paula Abdul instead? It's Opposites Attract.

duel with Opposites Attract. And you know what? I just realized that is probably the track that you were after anyway, because that has, of course, got the line two steps forward, two steps back in the title, in the song in there. So, yeah, that is probably what you were referring to anyway when I said I couldn't find the song Two Steps Forward. Right, I think, you know what, we are nearly out of time yet again for today. This hour always whizzes by so quickly. We'll do it again next week, so send your requests in. I'm already keep them coming for next week. We can stack them up. Sue Merchant is next, and then at 4 o'clock this afternoon, our brand new show Amplify. Scott King and Vince Too Tall Taylor will be reviewing what's happening on the Cambridge gig scene. They'll be reviewing local artists and live events, but also especially this week they'll be giving you a little bit of a preview of some of the bands that you can listen to at Strawberry Fair. They'll be also playing Shadowfen's brand new single Mr. Guru. That's our local metal band that's just come out last week. And as I said, various artists that you will be able to hear pretty soon on Strawberry Fair on the 6th of June. And then, of course, from 6 p.m. onwards here on Cambridge Radio, it is 6 hours of non-stop dance music. We start with Chris Brown's Soul and Dance Show. At 8 o'clock, we've got Soul Stew with Paul Gray. And then at 10 o'clock, it's time to get the glow sticks out for Dave Price with his Club Beat. So whatever dance music you like, whatever music you like to dance to, we've absolutely got you covered here on Cambridge Radio for the rest of your evening. Or if you want to head out, then obviously you know all the fantastic things that we've got going on in and around town this weekend. And also remember, if any of your favorite shows are on during a time where you can't listen, where you're maybe not up yet or you're already in bed, then you go to our website, cambridge.radio, look for that on demand button there in the top right hand corner, and you can listen to all of your favorite shows again on demand. And I'm going to leave you with Survivor and Eye of the Tiger. Have a fantastic rest of the afternoon. Look after yourself. Bye for now.

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9: From the Sky News Centre at 2, enhanced EU border checks have been paused at the port of Dover after huge queues built up. Some passengers had been waiting to get through for almost 5 hours. That's reduced to around 3 now. Young people are part of an anxious generation whose ability to work has been damaged by their reliance on screens. That's according to a former health secretary who's behind a review into the numbers of young adults who aren't in education, employment or training. Alan Milburn's interim findings will be published next week. Our political correspondent Lucy McDate says this investigation is significant.
10: The big takeaway is finally making that link between social media use, smartphone use and young people being out of work. Milburn expected to say in this interim report out next week that this isn't a generation that are faking it, this is a generation that needs more state support.
9: Today could be the hottest day in May on record. If temperatures surpass 32.8 Celsius, there are amber heat health alerts in place across the Midlands, East and Southeast England. Hull City's team bus has been damaged ahead of today's championship playoff final at Wembley. A window was broken after objects were thrown at the coach. Hull's players are preparing to face Middlesbrough for a place in the Premier League. Their original opponent, Southampton, were kicked out of the match for spying on rival teams. These Hull fans aren't fazed by the change.
11: We've obviously been preparing for a completely different squad, but I think we'll be fine as we are.
12: I feel like we've both had the same amount of time to train. I feel like it's going to be an even game and one goal will decide it, I reckon.
9: Premiership champion Celtic go for a record-extending 43rd Scottish Cup title this afternoon. They're hoping to avoid an upset against Dunfermline in the final at Hampden Park. And Sir Jeremy Hanley, who chaired the Conservative Party while John Major was Prime Minister, has died at the age of 80. His family say he died yesterday at Torbay Hospital after a short illness. That's the latest. I'm Cam Hall.
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13: Card games and heart games, I said let's play, I should know better. My boy ain't my boy, but I call him that 'cause it feels

Ray, and the thrill is gone, but it's all just about to begin here. 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Have you had a good week? I hope so. Beth Hart, Joe Bonamassa.

I just love that. Your heart is as black as night. And there are some people like that, aren't they? But let's concentrate on the positives, I think. Saturday afternoon here on Cambridge Radio, and this is George Boomsma with Make a Start.

I really love his voice and the stuff he does, because it's a kind of a cross between folk rock, and other things, I guess. She doesn't know what she's on about, really, does she? Yes. Anyway, let's rock it up now with some Celtic rockers. This is Pillar Stone with Run, Fox, Run.

I just love putting all the music together for Sue Marchant's selection. It's like going in my fridge and seeing what I've got and making something of it. Carla Brox is a fantastic singer, and I haven't seen her for a few years, actually, but very much still out there. This is Don't Let Me Fall.

Wonderful voice of Carla Brox, and she really is soulful when she sings. Okay, we're going to finish off this first part of the show with some Santana. And of course, let's make it smooth.

0: Good afternoon. I'm bringing you the latest update from the roads. We've got some trouble on the A14 westbound in Cambridgeshire, where there's been an accident involving an overturned lorry and fuel spillage. This is causing queuing traffic from Junction 24B at Swavesey all the way up to Junction 23 near Godmanchester. The incident has been reported since around lunchtime today, but it looks like the situation is still ongoing. We'd advise drivers to avoid the area if possible, or consider taking a diversion.
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2: 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We play Sunday Scramble, where I scramble up the letters of a well-known Cambridge place and you have to unscramble them. We have reaction from the weekend football. That's Cambridge United, Cambridge City and Histon FC.
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Oh, that one doesn't make me think about yogurt, but I love the fact that Casey and the Sunshine Band are used in an advertisement. Shake, shake, shake your booty. And I thought, let's have some instructional songs, shall we? So, are you ready? Do the bus stop.

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I'm not quite sure. However, let's do it again with a classic from the Beach Boys.

Love that track. Again, great bass line. Right, let's get a little bit soulful, shall we? Teddy Pendergrass and John Morales. Now is the time to do it, I promise.

Now is the time to do it. Yeah, whatever it is you were going to do. Listen to the end of the show first, though. You're listening to Cambridge Radio here with me, Sue Marchant, and my selection of music. So on the subject of doing it, or whatever you're going to do, does it have to be today? This is Joss Stone.

Classic Tina Turner and What's Love Got to Do With It. I have to say, I did enjoy in January going to see the Tina musical in Norwich. It was absolutely fantastic. Right, well, if you're in any doubt whether you should do it or not, whatever it is you're going to do, let's have a bongo beat from Willie Mitchell.

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8: From the Sky News Centre at 3, Hull take on Middlesbrough in the Championship playoff final later this hour after a week of controversy over Spygate. Our sports editor Joe Rawson's at Wembley.
9: The atmosphere at Wembley is building ahead of the richest game in football. £200 million in promotion to the Premier League at stake for the winners after the most controversial week in Football League history. Southampton thrown out for spying on opponents, and it's Middlesbrough who face Hull City today. These Borough supporters say it's been a roller coaster week.
10: Gutted on Tuesday, and then we're back in, and all of a sudden here we are, and everyone's made the trip down 48 hours notice or whatever, and the whole of Wembley's red now.
11: Buzzing. We need a win because we've been given a second chance.
9: Kickoff is at 3:30.
8: Well, Celtic and Dunfermline are just getting underway in the Scottish Cup final at Hampden Park. Premiership champion Celtic are going for the double. New EU border checks at Dover have been suspended after earlier congestion. Motorists have been queuing for hours during bank holiday weekend build-ups at the port. A former health secretary claims anxiety linked to social media is driving economic inactivity among young people. Alan Milburn's interim report into those not in employment, education or training is due to be published next week. Parts of Britain are hotter than Greece into the Seychelles as crowds flock to parks and beaches to enjoy a heat wave. Multiple temperature records could be broken in the coming days. Nicole Rickett says the giraffes she's looking after at Marwell Zoo in Hampshire are well prepared.
12: With their spots, it's actually where they lose the most heat. So these guys are well adapted to be able to be in the large or high temperatures. But this is probably the kind of temperature that they seem to thrive in. They're a bit fussy about the weather. They don't like the rain. They don't like the wind. So it's probably ideal for them.
8: And four-time F1 world champion Alain Prost reported to have been injured in a robbery at his home in Switzerland. Police say several intruders broke into the property on Tuesday morning. That's the latest. I'm Cam Hall.
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6: with Sue Marchant.

Welcome to the second hour here of Sue Marchant's Selection. That was the wonderful voice of Els Bailey and Turn Off the News. And it does make you feel like that, doesn't it? It's just not very good out there. However, let's have some more new songs, shall we? This comes from Gabriel Moreno and Everyday News.

all of the pieces which make up your mind, all of the stories and all of the lies, the kites in your window, the cradle inside, the angel who quivers, the fable which died. I'd paint you a picture, but you change every day, from a nun in Calcutta to a bride in Bombay. Do you want to read me like I read you?

time. Are you tired of the pantomime? Of the everyday news? The body you walked in, the lines of your face, the friendships you treasure, and the ones you misplaced, the ghosts in your wardrobe, the crowns in display, the nights you discourage me to encourage the rain. 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

0: the prison of sameness, the windows of trust, the gleam and the brightness, the mold and the rust. Tomorrow's a statue, we're chiseling today. Let's travel to China, let's move to LA. Let's travel to China, let's move to LA.
1: He's such an interesting voice, and he's a fantastic performer as well. Local girl Annie Dresner is next with Secrets Tell Me Lies.

Absolutely excellent. And what a lovely lady Annie Dresner is too. Well, when I was at Boke on the Pier at Cromer, which feels like a lifetime ago now, Mark Radcliffe and David Boardman were absolutely superb. So but let's get in the bar, shall we? It's been rather warm, so I think a little spritz maybe is in order. This is Mark and David with At the Bar, San Callisto.

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5: Wordle, I got a 5 this morning. I should have had a 3. It was really, really close.
1: From Cambridge Radio.

Petey Arnold and Angel of the Morning. And if you've not been to see the Knife Angel in Ely yet, then, well, we're going to have a bit of a chat with the man who made it all happen. First of all, though, more Angel songs. This is Casey Musgraves.

0: Well, it's really warm weather, but if you want to make a little journey up to Ely to see the Knife Angel, then let me tell you, it is well worth it. I had a chat with the man that made it all happen, and this is our conversation. It's absolutely stunning, and it's the Knife Angel sighted on the green where the cannon is outside Ely Cathedral for all to see. But I'm with Jonathan James from Soham Town Rangers Football Club, and you were instrumental in getting the Knife Angel here.
1: Yeah, that's right. We, myself and my colleague Natalie, I saw it first in Derby in 2019 and thought with a colleague and thought, I'm going to make sure we get that back to East Cambridgeshire. COVID obviously got in the way and various other bits and pieces, but we started the project back last September, and it's been a lot of work to get it here, a lot of work, because obviously we've done it the multi-agency partnerships. But yeah, it came on Wednesday and absolutely blown away by the response. It's been brilliant.
0: What were your feelings the first time you ever saw it back in Derby?
1: I remember I was with a colleague, and my colleague was he was heavily involved in Derby Cathedral, and he actually said, come and have a look at this. And I said, well, I don't know what you're on about. And when we got there, I just saw these just queues and queues of people, and he had to tell me to get come away from it, because it just, there's something about it just draws you in. It's remarkable. I just stood there. It almost makes you want to reflect. It's an incredible piece of art. Incredible.
0: Absolutely. And, you know, the face, which is forgiving in that way, isn't it? And holding out a hand. It really is incredible. Have you met the artist, the sculptor?
1: I haven't met Alfie. Natalie's been liaising with the British Ironworks, which is where it lives. Actually, at night, there's an optical... It's some sort of illusion. But the reason the hands are like that is because at night it's holding a baby.
0: Really?
1: Yeah. And we've got a photograph of it. It really is quite remarkable. It's a hidden secret within the Knife Angel that it's actually holding a baby.
0: Oh my goodness.
1: Yeah. And when you see that really gets you.
0: Oh gosh.
1: So come up later at night. We've got it all lit up. It's lit well right to about midnight. And we're going to change the colours slightly certain nights, but this one's, I've got it mainly on white, but I mean, at night it's just as dramatic as it is. And what Richard, our SA events guy, is telling me is that in the morning when the sun's on it, it's a totally different colour all again. Mm. So it really is, it's drawing people in from everywhere. The feedback we've had on social media has been phenomenal.
0: Yeah, I think that's because people do want to kind of come face to face and realise that there is a lot of hate out there, but this is one way of getting people to, as you say, reflect and think about what they're doing. And I gather that the police have actually put some bins out everywhere, haven't they, as an amnesty?
1: So it's Knife Amnesty Week. Yeah, I think they collected 98 knives last year, so hopefully with what we're bringing here, sparking the debate, educational, a lot of educational work going on, all sorts of workshops going on. You see, I've got our friends from East Anglia Ambulance, myself and the Mayor of Cambridgeshire and Peterborough, Paul Bristow, we've just done a resus Annie.
0: Have you?
1: Yes. So the CPR going on, we've got bleed training going on, there's so much education going on over the next, it's nearly a month it's here. Mm. So there's a lot of work behind the scenes.
0: Well, fair play to you. What about Soham Town Rangers? How are they getting on?
1: We've had a fantastic year. Yeah, we got through to the playoff finals. We've got numerous teams play for us. So we've got our young players tonight. We've got the player awards. We've got another awards tomorrow. So, yeah, we got through the playoff finals, unfortunately beaten on penalties at home, which hurt even more. But there's always next year.
0: Oh, Jonathan, you've definitely got a winner here with the Knife Angel being here. Well done to you. How long is he here for?
1: I think it goes on the 17th. Okay. Yeah, we've got to make way for the Home and Garden show.
0: Okay.
1: Because they'd booked it before we did. So, yeah, it's... But, yeah, there's plenty of time for people to come and see it.
0: Mm. And what about the logistics of it, you know, actually the transport? Do you have to get involved with that?
1: Yeah, so what happened is our friends at Manchets. Mm-hmm. So the rules are, when you get it, whoever's had it has to deliver it to the next place. So Newark, very kindly, their haulage team brought it across to us on Wednesday. Here, bang on nine, as they should have been. Absolutely superb, guys. And Manchets helped us with the picket fence that was made by Simon Menshed. So they put that together out of recycled timber.
2: Fantastic.
1: So they put that together for them. I've been here again this afternoon. Manchets brought that across, and then Manchets will be taking it back. It's got to go up to Shrewsbury.
2: Oh, okay.
1: So it'll be taking that back on the 17th. They've kind of donated the lorry and the driver for a day, so we're really grateful to them.
2: Oh, they're wonderful. I've often been recovered by Manchets.
1: Yeah, they are brilliant.
2: Well, thank you so much for spending the time, and, you know, once again, well done.
1: Yeah, thank you.
3: This is the last song we're going to do for you tonight. This is a song that I heard quite recently, and I think it's lovely. I'm not quite sure what it will mean to you, but I think I know what it means to me, and I hope you like it.

the absolutely brilliant Keithy D in Calling All Angels. It's a really fabulous song, isn't it? And yeah, it's absolutely amazing. When you get up close to it, you just realise the art and the craftsmanship and the thought that's gone in it, and it really makes you think about stuff. Here's Ellis Delaney.

Mr. Laney and Better Angels. What a beautiful, beautiful voice. One time I went to see Reg Muros, and he performed this song, which I thought was rather special, about a nurse, about an angel in a blue dress. Enjoy listening to Cambridge Radio with me, Sue Marchant, and Sue Marchant's selection. Special one this week, isn't it?

And there are plenty of those and plenty of people working hard. And of course, bank holiday, hot weather, do be careful. Look after yourself if you wouldn't mind, please. And if you've got pets, make sure they're nice and cool. The rabbit's got a nice piece of cardboard, cold cardboard that he likes laying on. He's quite happy and he just eats all the time anyway. I hope you're really well and that you're going to enjoy this last track and join in the chorus. Thanks for listening. See you next week here on Cambridge Radio.

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9: From the Sky News Centre at 4, what's called the richest game in football is taking place at Wembley. Hull are facing Middlesbrough in the Championship playoff final. Live to Joe Rawson.
10: Middlesbrough trying to make the most of the second chance given to them after Spygate, and they've been the better team. Aidan Morris has dragged a shot wide of the post while David Strelec headed over from close range from a corner. Hull, who say they will take legal action if they lose, have just had their first shot on target. It's sweltering at Wembley and it's 0-0.
9: Well, Celtic are 2-0 up against Dunfermline heading into the second half of the Scottish Cup final. The Premiership champions are going for the double. Temperatures have gone above 30 degrees Celsius in Britain for the first time this year. The Met Office recorded the high in Frittenden in Kent, with even warmer weather forecast during the bank holiday. Amber heat health alerts are in place for the Midlands, East and South East England, with emergency services preparing for extra admissions. Enhanced EU border checks have been suspended at the port of Dover after 5-hour queues this morning. It's the first holiday season with biometric and fingerprint scans fully rolled out. The RAF says a decision to scale back the Red Arrows has been made to preserve its future. The world-famous team will fly with 7 aircraft rather than 9 for most displays until at least 2030. Air Vice Marshal Mark Jackson explains the decision.
11: This is simply to help us better manage the final few years of service of the team's famous Hawk T1 aircraft. The adjusted formation size gives greater certainty, allowing the Red Arrows to plan performances with more confidence based on available spares and other components.
9: Well, they'll still perform stunts in full on special occasions. And a van driver has been fined £146 and handed a criminal conviction after tooting his horn to catch a friend's attention in Essex. Jamie Spence, who's 52, was caught outside Braintree train station in December. That's the latest. I'm Cam Hall.
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12: Hello, hello, ladies and gentlemen. 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My name is Scott King, and tonight I'm joined by Vince Taylor. We'll be talking about all things live music in Cambridge. But before all of that, let's listen to a song now. This is Young Hopefuls, the winner of the Cambridge Band Competition 2026, Hard Drive. And you know...

0: hard drive, and you know, on Cambridge Radio. Yes, ladies and gentlemen, you're listening to Amplify, the new local music show showcasing the best talent from in and around Cambridge. We have a focus on live music performances. We've got interviews, we've got live music, little clips. We've got people coming in for interview. And Justine, you look different today. I don't know what it is, but wait, hold on. Let me put my glasses on. That's not Justine. That's Vince Taylor. I should have known. You're way too tall.
1: Hello, Scott. It's lovely to be here. Yes, Justine. Not as glamorous or as talented as Justine, but taller. So I think that's a nice thing. And lovely to see you too, Scott. Particularly, you know, you've raised yourself from your celebration last night.
0: Yes, it's true. Arsenal did win the league, and it was unfortunately I've been ill, so I couldn't run out into the streets half naked like I wanted to.
1: Well, you can do that now, Scott. I won't stop you.
0: Yeah, okay, you take the reins quickly. Okay. Then the next song I'll
1: But you're looking good. I mean, Scott has been a bit unwell, and I've had curry for the last 3 days, so The atmosphere might get a bit toxic, but the music certainly won't.
0: I was wondering what that smell was, and it was, I thought it'd be rude to us, so I'm glad that you mentioned that. But yeah, so Vince, we've got you here today, as part of our rotating team that we've got here at Amplify. We don't really have one sort of set of hosts. There'll always be two of us. Justine has dropped out, Vince has come in, I may drop out another week, and another member of our team that looked after the band competition may come back in. So you know what to expect. But Vince, I wanted to have you here today just to talk about, your experience as an artist and musician getting out there, but also your transition now to radio. Is it exciting to be behind a different sort of mic? Well, I suppose maybe the same sort of mic, but no singing now.
1: It is exciting. And, I've been sort of on the subs bench, but, boss, I have to say, I've been ready to come on.
0: Yes.
1: I've been warming up, doing those stretches beforehand. And when I got the call, I won't let you down.
0: I was wondering why those shorts were so short.
1: My legs, you've got to be joking.
0: They go all the way up. They keep going. So before we get into too much of it, and I'm starting to see the theme of tonight's show, we do have to talk about this week's One to Watch. So if you don't know, if you're not a regular listener, on Cambridge Radio we've got our One to Watch, which plays throughout the week, throughout our daytime shows, as the local artist that is the one that we're bigging up this week. And this week we've got one from Cambridge artist Study of Us. Now, this is a one-man alt-rock project from a lad called Josh Jenkins. And the song we've got is Into the Cold. It's the first in a series of songs that Josh writes and produces each month in response to like a songwriting prompt. So this one takes inspiration from an old book, blending his experimental approach with guitars, vocals, and also some found sounds as well. And you can keep an eye out for him on the live music scene. He's previously played venues like the Blue Moon, the 6-6, and the Brewboard Festival. So hopefully we'll see him out and about. Should we have a listen?
1: Let's do that.
0: All right, this is Study of Us, Into the Cold, this week's One to Watch.

0: hearts cold.
1: Oh, seaside sounds at the end there. Mm. The study of us, Into the Cold, this week's one to watch here on Cambridge Radio. What do you reckon to that, Vince?
2: I like that a lot. It's very dramatic, very passionate singing.
1: Yeah, well, and lots of like different sorts of glitchy, sort of electronic-y sort of stuff going on there. Yeah, very intriguing.
2: I would like to see that person performing live.
1: Well, maybe you may. Maybe you may, because it sounds like from my little brief that I've got here is that he plans the gig more in Cambridge going forward, so we'll have to wait and see.
2: Good. Good.
1: So, Vince Too Tall Taylor.
2: Yes, Scott, it's... you could just call me Vince.
1: Okay.
2: Tonight.
1: Vince Too Tall Taylor. It's so nice to have you here. You know, and I'm interested, I'm intrigued. I know we've chatted a bunch of times, especially on the radio. You know, we first got together and chatted maybe when you played the band competition last year. You know, people, you know, if they listen to this, they have an idea of who I am, you know, beard, voice, and that's it. But, you know, nothing else special going on. You know, they may not be familiar with you as an artist and what you've done. So just give me a brief sort of history of Vince as a musician.
2: It's a long history, so it may not be brief. No, I'm going to try and make it brief. So I've been knocking around playing music since the sort of punk days.
1: Yes.
2: I formed my first punk band in like 1977. You know, we're all lovely boys. Despite having no talent, not being able to play our instruments, looking terrible.
1: Well, you didn't need to, back then.
2: We didn't make it, despite that. And then I formed various sort of post-punk bands and then funky 80s bands and all sorts of things in London and elsewhere. We did some supports. We supported Def Leppard, Clash, and people like that. Name-dropping is my other speciality, which at the time just seemed like what we did. But now I go, oh, did I actually do that? You know.
1: Oh, really? Yeah. Did it seem like, it's just like, wait, did I do that?
2: Yeah. Was that me? Was that someone else?
1: I think it might have been you, okay.
2: So that was good fun. And then life came along and responsibilities.
1: Yes.
2: But the last few years, I decided to get out there again. So I sacked the band. No, I didn't sack the band. we still get together. I have a band who I play bass in.
1: Yes,
2: we get together occasionally. Our last
1: chat
2: gig,
1: about that a little
2: yeah,
1: bit.
2: Yeah, our last gig was pre-COVID, actually. At the
1: oh, really?
2: Club.
1: Oh, yeah. So I tell you this. It's coming up for 7 years ago now.
2: Oh, good grief.
1: Yeah, sorry.
2: so I thought I'd go solo. And I've been going out with my acoustic guitar, hopefully entertaining people with just my sort of take on life, you know.
1: Well... certainly, that was my first impression of you when I saw you at the band comp last year. You know, I think you were you one the last act on, or you were the first act
2: that's
1: on?
2: That's close, the first, yeah.
1: Yeah, okay. and here comes this lad. He's like, you know, 8 foot tall, on already on top of a stage as well, and just him and an acoustic guitar and a big leather jacket as well. I think is customary for, you know, the Vince Too Tall Taylor outfit.
2: Yeah, a lot of cow in that jacket, I have to say.
1: Well, it has
2: apologies to any vegans out there.
1: Thank you for apologizing. I'm not vegan, but thank you anyway. And then you suddenly sort of burst into these very sort of quick but sort of talky songs that lead you through all sorts of sort of funny little stories. I think still one of my favourites to this day is the one regarding the cat, which I'm not sure we can broadcast. But I know that you've had some backlash for that, but I still quite enjoy it.
2: Yeah, I mean, people do get upset by the cat song because it involves dead cats. But I always say to people, you know, if they get upset by one of my songs, all they have to do is press pause. Press pause. Okay.
1: I thought it'd be funnier to leave.
2: Thank you.
1: I don't have a button I can press either that does a pause.
2: Yeah, I mean, life is fun. I like to entertain and amuse people. I like serious music, and I do write serious songs.
1: But, yes, of course, yeah.
2: To be honest, most of what I want to do is entertain people, and probably some of the music I enjoy most is the more... outrageous, entertaining sort of stuff. And way back, one of my favourite bands of all time is The Damned.
1: Yes.
2: And I remember seeing them on TV, probably the first time they were on TV, and they just ran around like maniacs. And I thought, this is what you have to do. And I'm still trying to do it, despite my mild hip pain and other ailments. But just run around, have a good time.
1: Yeah, I mean, The Damned, such a classic band, like New Rose, Neat, Neat, Neat. And, I think... almost the first punk band before even the Sex Pistols, is that right?
2: First single of a British punk band,
1: they often get overlooked a lot, I think, personally, certainly my dad, who was, of your vintage as well, no offence, Vince.
2: So your grandfather. Yeah. Oh yeah, my grandfather liked them. That's a good one.
1: But certainly he introduced me to the joys of, the punk scene. I think The Damned always, and The Clash, obviously, The Jam, all these bands stick out as real classics. And so, it's interesting sitting here now with, if things could have gone differently, you would have been still touring that British punk album that you released in 1978 or 77, something like that. So, who'd have known?
2: Yeah, I think people... who weren't perhaps teenagers then don't realize that the impact it had on people. So prior to that, if you wanted to be in a band, you probably had to be like a really good musician and this sort of thing. And then these guys came along and it was like, oh, I can do that. What's most important is the message and the attitude rather than necessarily the dexterity, which is good because I'm an absolute rubbish musician.
1: I mean, sure, as we'll soon see in a moment, I think that's untrue. I mean, outside of that, you've recently sort of gotten into vlogging and stand up as well. Is that and obviously radio as well? Is this sort of broadening your, like you said, you really only want to entertain in the end of the day, is it?
2: Yeah, it's sort of different. I'll branches. Go anywhere. Anyone will have me. I'll just turn up,
1: And do anything, just stand there.
2: You open the fridge, the light comes on, I start singing, that sort of thing. But no, someone suggested it. Someone said, your songs are quite funny. Why don't you do stand up? And it's a different world.
1: Yeah.
2: It's a good world. It's very interesting. People work really hard. They go hundreds of miles to do gigs, to do 5-minute gigs.
1: Yeah.
2: And it's very well structured. And the other thing about it is, even though if you watch a night of comedy, you may not find everyone fantastic, it is all original.
1: Yeah.
2: You can't cover
1: jokes.
2: No, and it would be very frowned on as well if you took someone else's joke. As I know. No. I saw some guy the other day, and this guy, his act, he just turned up in a scuba diving gear and put a fish in his mouth,
1: Wow.
2: It was brilliant. Genius. and sort of where the fish was in his mouth, he said, "Don't eat me, don't eat me." It was wonderful.
1: All right. Well, while you've got that image in your head, folks, let's listen to a song. So we've got one of your songs here.
2: Oh, nice.
1: Tell me a little bit about "Give Your Head a Wobble."
2: Well, this one is I think it's such a great phrase. "Give your head a wobble." What are you thinking of? Give your head a wobble. My songs aren't that serious, but I was thinking about sort of polarization, and there's a lot of stuff going on at the moment where everyone disagrees with each other. And I had this sort of idea of this story of these two guys who meet in a pub, and they don't get on, but at the end they find out, as you will hear, they find out that they're actually brothers and they've got more in common than they thought. So a bit of a message there, really, I think, Scott.
1: I might have a brother out there.
2: Yeah, positive message. Love your neighbour because they might be related to you.
1: Are you my brother, Vince? Is this what you're trying to tell me?
2: That's quite an age difference, I think.
1: All right, well,
2: defy medical knowledge.
1: Yeah, it's about 50 years with now. I'm just joking. Okay, while we work this out and try not to come to blows, let's listen to the song list. Vince Tootle Taylor, "Give Your Head a Wobble."

0: Vince, Too Tall Taylor, Give Your Head a Wobble. And and if you're wondering, you know, what that guy might be like, well, he's sitting across from me and he's just trying to finish chewing on a millionaire shortbread, which I think he's got down.
1: It's gone. It's gone, I think.
0: That's good. So we talked a bit about you know, your history and what you've done and what you're doing. You know, what is the future like for Vince Too Tall Taylor?
1: Well, I'm quite busy at the moment. I've started doing I've got a few gigs coming up. I'm playing at in Ely, the Knight and Guest House with Romy on the 14th of June. I'm also doing another thing in Ely this Sunday at a dance festival, incredibly. I'm not dancing. I'm doing a bit of sort of funny songs at the end of the festival. And then I'm doing a festival in Epping as well. And then the big Fringe stuff starts and I'm doing a few Fringe festivals.
0: Right.
1: Doing the Rick Mail Comedy Festival.
0: Lovely.
1: In Droitwich and the Watchford Festival and the Guildford Festival and things like that. So it's all on my website. Hey, guess what it's called? That's right. Thanks for asking. It's called www.vincetootalltaylor.co.uk.
0: I might as well just sit here and nod then.
1: Keep nodding. You're doing well.
0: So, you just played a gig. I know you've been getting into your stand-up stuff recently, but you just played a gig with the wonderful lads in the Insurance Mem, who also recently just played Strawberry Sunday. Tell me about them. Tell me about... you know, your sort of relationships with some of the bands in the scene, how you met them and what some of them are like, things
1: well,
0: like that.
1: The way I've worked it is, I'm a bit of a hanger-on. So I go and watch these bands, sort of ingratiate myself with them. And eventually they get so fed up, they say, oh, we'll give you a gig, Vince, you can support us, you know.

0: and you talk to them, and they are very nice, and you get to know them. So the Insurance Men, I've seen play several times, even more local to where I live, south of Cambridge, and they invited me to sort of do warm up, which was lovely. So it was a pub, it was called the Hudson's Ale House on last Saturday. I didn't know what to expect, and it was a pub, you know, and we're there in the corner. They had the whole band set up, you know. I thought, are you really going to play your punk stuff in the corner of the pub? There's locals and people who come to see the gig, and locals and people passing by, and it was terrific. I did 3/4 of an hour, chatted to people. I love that sort of thing, you know, working the room, as some people, you know. And there's a guy, and I said, where are you from? And he said, oh, I work in Saffron Walden. So I thought, oh, great, I'll do my Saffron Walden song, you know. So I love that sort of thing, just so if you can react to stuff that's going on. I mean, I can't actually write a song like on the spot, but you know, I have a
1: not yet.
0: That'd be good. I saw a rapping guy do it the other day, and you see this guy, he goes around and he does a rap.
1: They
0: get something out of their pocket and he does
1: I think I've seen is it an Irishman who does that? No, I totally know what you mean. It is a gift, you know, improvising to like the nth degree, you know, of just going to that place and just
0: When I was in London yesterday, I went across Trafalgar Square, and they had various buskers, and there was a guy with a typewriter, and you went up to him and he'd type a poem for you in real time. Yeah.
1: What poem did he type for you?
0: There was a medical Vince. No, I don't. But
1: he's not even reading it from his...
0: You see comedians work the room, and I've seen some guys, and they're, well... And women, sorry, I've seen some people, and they've they work the room, and they just go round, and they're completely unrehearsed. But of course, what they have is this sort of, and it's the same with music, is this sort of bank of stuff that they can call on. So they'll say, you know, what do you do for a living? And if it's something officey, they'll make a joke about how boring it is or something. Very impressive, though.
1: Oh, okay.
0: So it's a great gig, and the Insurance Men, I love them. They are such fun. They just blast it out. Not only do they do... they do covers, covers, but they do some really unusual ones as well. So they do things like Psychotic Reaction, which is an old 60s one. They do some sort of surf stuff and things like that. They're really good fun.
1: Well, we've got one of their tracks that we got when we recorded them live here. You've not heard it before, though, so let's play a slightly different one. This is their cover of the Buzzcocks songs, Ever Fallen in Love. So should we have a cheeky listen to that?
0: Yes, please.
1: There we go.

0: Thank you very much. Thank you. Thank you. Cheers. See you at Strawberry Fair.
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6: Yes, but don't go anywhere just yet because we're still here live. This is Amplify on Cambridge Radio. My name is Scott and I'm joined by Vince Tuttall Taylor. So Vince, have you ever tried being shorter?
7: I was shorter when I was born.
6: Oh.
7: Has to be said. Quite a long time ago, but...
6: You never thought about going back to that?
7: I wouldn't mind. I mean, clothes... it's good at gigs, but I have to stand at the back.
6: Yes. Otherwise, people want to pick fights with you, I'd imagine.
7: They get upset, yeah. Mm.
6: Yeah. Okay, and then what about, you know, do your feet stick out the end of the bed?
7: I have a very long bed, extra long bed.
6: Really? Oh, okay. I didn't know they made them.
7: 7-foot bed, yeah.
6: Wow. And then... basketball?
7: I did play, yeah.
6: Oh.
7: I wasn't that talented, to be honest. I was tall, but untalented.
6: Were you tall?
7: Well, the reason I stopped playing basketball was when I got to college.
6: Yeah.
7: They said, we're playing this team next week, and they've got two guys who are over 6'11". And I thought, I'm out.
6: Yes, that's too tall for even me.
7: Well, there are some tall musicians around as well, of course.
6: Oh.
7: Ollie Harris Band.
6: Yes.
7: Sam, the bass player.
6: Yes, we talked about this guy before. Yes, yeah. I think you said you were not intimidated, but you were like sort of taken aback that there was another tall lad out there. I mean, certainly we could play an Ollie Harris song a bit later on.
7: And Modern Haze.
6: Mm-hmm.
7: Devon, the drummer.
6: Yeah.
7: He's tall. We could form a super group, as in a super tall group.
6: Sure. Yeah. I mean, yeah, why not? It's, whatever works for you guys. I mean, I can't take part. I'm only 5'10", I'm afraid. I don't even touch 6 foot. So, you know what?
7: That's fine.
6: You don't need me.
7: No, it's a broad church. You know, we have all sorts of...
6: it's a tall church.
7: Sizes.
6: Church.
7: With a spire.
6: So talk to me about Dalek Beach Party.
7: Yeah, so Dalek Beach Party is a band I played bass in and have played for many years. We, I can't remember, I think we formed in the 1990s and we played quite a lot in London. We were talking about playing around Camden and places like that. We had good fun. We got a certain amount of radio play, John Peel, that sort of stuff, as it was.
6: Excellent.
7: Bless him in those days. And
6: we
7: released, as it was, singles and vinyl and... got on a few CDs. So it was all good fun. We did a lot of guitar instrumentals, which and I sang occasionally, which probably says a lot about my singing.
6: Instrumentals.
7: But again, good fun, brilliant musicians, good friends of mine. And we get together occasionally and make a large noise just for the sheer hell of it. But it'd be nice to do a band gig because I do, when I see bands, I saw some bands last night and I was like, oh, I'd love to be up there with all those drums.
6: Yes.
7: Loud musical instruments.
6: So what do you think it would take for Dalek Beach Party to resurface?
7: Well, I think we should. I think we should get something together.
6: This is the call to action now, is it?
7: Yeah,
6: okay. All right, well, keep an eye out for Dalek Beach Party coming soon. And if you're wondering what they sound like, well, wonder no longer. This is their song, Lawnmower Man.
8: This time.

0: never thought about being a lawnmower man.
1: Yeah, well, it's that time of year. There's nothing I like better than starting up the motor and hacking down some grass.
0: Whoa! No, I'm just so
1: getting. Maybe I'm rewilding my lawn. You know?
0: I think it's better for the wildlife, isn't it?
1: Yeah.
0: I mean, it's better for me because then I can be lazy and I don't have to go out and...
1: Exactly. Yes.
0: So, okay, so we talked about Vince, the man. We talked about Vince, the artist, Vince, the stand-up. Talk to me about Vince, the live music fan. Tell me about what you love about the live music scene in Cambridge, because you've not always been local. You've moved about a bit. How long have you been local to Cambridge now?
1: About 25 years, yeah.
0: Yeah, so only about half your life. Yeah. About as long as I've been alive.
1: Yeah, so just taken up going and watching bands and the pleasure you get from seeing local bands close up.
0: Yeah.
1: Getting to know them and hear them and follow them as well. You feel like you're invested to a certain extent in them. I saw like Manic Stanley, a good example, the winners of the band competition last year. I saw them on the young person's stage at Strawberry Fair 2 years ago, and I thought, "Oh, these are good." And then I heard they were playing in Bury St Edmunds, so I went to see them, and I went to see them a few times. And I saw them at the 6-6, and Bunny, the singer, she was, singing away. And after the end of the song, she sort of waved. And I thought, I wonder who she's waving to. And she came after and said, "Hello, Vince." And I was like, "Oh my God!" You're like 18, and I'm much older, and you've come up and spoken to me. This is like the best day of my life, and it crosses those sort of boundaries, of style, and also you can get very closed in terms of the music you like. I like the same stuff, I'm only going to listen to these bands.
0: Yeah.
1: And then you go and see a band, and you see a support band, which is, I'll go and see them. And you're like, oh, actually, I like that. And there were several at the band competition, which was wonderful, that I thought that way. I perhaps saw them on Spotify, even possibly listened to some of their stuff on Spotify, and thought, I wonder what they're going to be like live,
0: Yeah.
1: I might not like them. And then I did. I loved them. Some rap artists, which I wouldn't normally listen to, some, disco divas and things like that. And I loved it. So just open your eyes. Open your eyes, everyone out there.
0: Whoa.
1: Get out there. Sorry. I'm getting aggressive, aren't I? It's a millionaire shortbread.
0: Calm down. Yeah, have another millionaire shortbread and we can...
1: Get out there. And you guys, the crazy thing about it, you go and see a gig and you might pay, £5 or £6 to see like three or four amazing bands.
0: And that's what, like a pound a band? It's insane.
1: Less than a pint.
0: Exactly. Yeah. And, I think people say to me, people ask me about the live music scene in Cambridge, and I often say, it's so nice and vibrant, come on down. But then, I feel like some, and that's people outside of Cambridge who are like, maybe I will. But people inside of Cambridge often say to me, it's like, there's nothing to go and see. I'm like, open your eyes. It's crazy how many bands are trying their best out there that you would love if you just, went down, patriated your local live music venues. You don't want to go the way of, Whisper It, but, like the Flying Pig or something like that, or, which is a real shame. We're lucky to have some really great venues here in Cambridge, like, the Blue Moon, Portland Arms, obviously the Junction, Corn Exchange. You mentioned, what was the way you just played, the pub that you played the corner in just recently.
1: Hudson's Ale House, yeah.
0: Yeah, exactly. And
1: there's other places like the Six Bells. Music, the Elm Tree.
0: Oh, yes.
1: The Alma. There's all sorts of stuff. And you can just take potluck. I mean...
0: Even just turn up for an open mic and see who surprises you, because you never know. You might see Vince.
1: Yeah, and that is a good scene as well. I used to do a lot of... I still do open mics and some amazing talent out there, and amongst all that stuff you'll find someone who could really make it. And there's lots of stories of people I know who've said, I did this open mic and there was this really young singer and I thought they were fantastic, and I went home and I said, there was this guy today, and it turns out it was like George Ezra or something. A couple of years later it's like, oh my God, that's the guy who was at the open mic.
0: That's the guy.
1: Now I have to pay £500 for a ticket to watch him.
0: Well, that's why you got to get in early, folks. You know, it only gets more expensive from here on out with artists, as it should be. You know, if you want to pay for a longer show, a better show, a bigger show, you got to pay the big bucks. But yeah, I mean, it's and I think another great, if you're out there and you're like on the gigging scene and you want to know, you know, where to go and what to do, listen to the show, because we'll try our best to, you know, sort of point you in the right direction. Certainly if you see Vince and his leather jacket at a show, that's how you know that's a pretty good seal of quality, I'd say. You were at a gig last night. It wasn't in Cambridge, but you saw a couple of bands that we one band that we do know, and then another band that is going to be playing at the Strawberry Fair, is that right?
1: Yeah, I go down to London fairly regularly, again not necessarily see massive bands, and I saw a setup, a sort of punky night. They had an artist called Bridget, who I love. She's from Colchester. I've seen her a couple of times now. Really powerful singer. And I saw Your Mum, who are playing at...
0: My Mum?
1: Not, well, not possibly, actually. at the bar. And another band whose name I'm just going to remember in a second. But Your Mum are playing...
0: That's was the Disagreement not playing, or am I thinking of something else?
1: No, I wore their shirt, but I love Disagreement.
0: Oh, right, okay. Yeah. Oh, you know, I'm thinking of Punk's Dead Free, which was a couple of weekends ago.
1: Yeah.
0: Yes. Which you were also at, was that right? Or
1: Yeah. In fact, we might have some chat that I did there.
0: Yes, well...
1: At some point.
0: Before we get to that, I thought we might have a bit of your chat now with the folks from... Your Mum.
1: Before we do that, just to explain, Your Mum are a sort of punky, loud band, but they're a two-piece, and they have a drummer and a bass player. Sounds interesting, but the noise they make and the sound when she plays the bass is extraordinary. Your Mum, well worth watching.
0: Let's have a listen then, shall we?
2: Hi, Vince here, Cambridge Radio. I'm in Camden with... Next to the toilet. I'm in Camden, next to the toilet, the dryer, and I'm with Annalise.
3: Yes, you are.
2: From Your Mum. Enjoy it.
3: Thank you. I did enjoy myself very much. I love playing here, and I'm really looking forward to what's coming up. What is it, Vince?
2: And what is coming up?
3: Strawberry Fest.
2: You're playing a Strawberry Fest.
3: Yes, we are. Strawberry Fest, I apologize. It's going to be a party.
2: It's going to be good.
3: Yes,
2: you are
3: indeed.
2: So good. We're not sure what stage, but we'll look that up. But it's going to be an absolutely
3: great
2: gig.
3: It's
2: going
3: to be amazing. Come for the whole shebang, but Your Mum is going to be somewhere out there. Come and look for us.
2: And ladies and gentlemen, if you've not seen Your Mum, you really should. They are absolutely brilliant.
3: Thank you.
2: It was a really hot set tonight. Quite a warm room. So what have you got planned? What have you got lined up, Your Mum? You did an album last year.
3: Yes, we did.
2: Anything coming up this year?
3: We are working on that. So nothing to be released this year, but we're celebrating our 10th anniversary in September.
2: I saw how you said. I mean, let's be honest, you must have been children when you started.
3: Yes, I got a dog since.
2: But they are a really great band, absolutely storming. The dryers have gone off in the toilet. I'm going to let Annalise just say a wonderful thing about Strawberry Fair and let her go.
3: Yes, of course. So Strawberry Fair is a place that you have to be there and see what it is. The energy is unique. The volunteers are absolutely wonderful. Everybody work well together to make it happen.

0: I loved that, Vince.
1: Scott was going crazy. They are good, very good.
0: Your mum, not my mum, your mum, and their track New Beginnings. They played last night at the Black Heart in Camden, and they'll be coming back to play Strawberry Fair on the 6th of June. Shout it wide, shout it loud. Where are they from?
1: They are from Brazil.
0: Oh.
1: They're based here. They've been together, as you said, 10 years, and they're doing some sort of anniversary stuff, but they do a lot of festivals, punk festivals. They play around all around Europe. So very lucky to have them at our Strawberry Fair. And quite right, too. People are queuing up.
0: Really?
1: Fighting to play at Strawberry Fair, aren't they?
0: They're such
1: a good...
0: It's a venerable, you know, certainly here in Cambridge, there's not many... Well, no, that's not true. There was one on Parker's Peace, I remember, last year or the year before. Either way, you know, what we'd like is some more. You know, festivals happening throughout Cambridge. So, yeah. All right, well...
1: The other band I forgot to mention, the headline band actually called Bonnie Trash. They were excellent. Very loud, Canadian, sort of gothic sort of punk wall of sound. Really enjoyed it. Another band that I thought, I'm not sure whether I'm going to like this, but I loved it.
0: Great, okay. Well, let's keep it on the same sort of tip for the moment. Talk to me about For the Hornets, another band that are playing Strawberry Fair that are of a similar ilk.
1: Yeah, they are local, from Cambridge and Suffolk, they describe themselves as. And I first saw them at the Blue Moon a couple of years ago on Sunday night. It was not a particularly massively attended gig, but they are superb performers, and they just gave it their all. The lead singer, Chris, I think his name is extraordinary talent, and he jumped up on tables, he ran around the bar, and just every performance is superb with them. I saw them at the 6-6 bar as well, and they're playing Strawberry Fair, ones to watch.
0: Not the one to watch, but certainly one to go and check out. I think as we get closer, more lineup announcements will be made, and the stage splits will be announced and things like that. So keep an eye out. Certainly, you know, when I'll be there with Cambridge Radio, but I do have some free time off earlier in the day. I'm going to try and make a list of all the bands that I want to see, so I don't miss anyone.
1: But go there early because I'm playing early.
0: Yeah.
1: Yeah, it's like normally at festivals they have like the best stuff last, but I think they sort of reversed it and they put me on first.
0: Weird. Yeah. I wonder why.
1: The busking. I'll be at the busking. Yeah.
0: Me and you are going to have a conversation in a second, but while we do that, let's play Senses by For the Hornets.

0: Dang. Nice.
1: Beautiful.
0: Daria Mira, Cambridge Band Competition finalist, and also appearing at this Strawberry Fair. She'll be actually playing on the Cambridge radio stage, so come along and see what we're about. I will be there, like I said, sitting, broadcasting throughout the day. It's going to be a great time.
1: And you'll be in your van, will you, Scott?
0: Yeah, we'll be in our movable studio. You're right. Yeah.
1: It's very nice.
0: It's very cramped. I'm hoping it's not going to be too warm that day. Anyway, who's this? Who's that?
1: I think me.
0: No, behind you, Vince.
1: Someone's turned up.
0: Yeah, no, it's just Vince. Vince Taylor is here with us. Roving reporter, musician, stand-up.
1: MC.
0: MC. What else?
1: Yeah. Well, it's been good, isn't it, so far?
0: Yeah.
1: I have to say, the quality is extraordinary.
0: Oh,
1: it's
0: yeah.
1: It's like a sort of a cheese counter, isn't it? Like the finest cheese counter you could find.
0: I don't know. I think
1: a Waitrose cheese counter.
0: A lot of the tastier cheeses, I can't really get down.
1: Okay, yeah, but we've had that mix—the sort of strong, powerful cheeses and the milder, you know, more intricate cheeses. It's, you know, that this analogy could go on.
0: I'm a fan of Gouda.
1: Yeah. Yeah, Gouda is good, actually.
0: How dare you steal my joke?
1: It's not only Waitrose cheese counter. It's the Waitrose cheese counter in Saffron Walden. That's how good it is.
0: Oh, shout out. Shout out.
1: Yeah,
0: sorry. Yeah, okay. All right. So Vince is here, replacing Justine for this week. Just so you know, we have a rotating sort of circle of hosts. Yeah, yeah, we will. Don't worry. So some days I won't be here. Sometimes Justine won't be here. It's how it all goes round. And we've been having a lovely chat about Vince and his travels as an artist, as a stand-up, but also as a gig goer. And I think that's where we'll be sticking with next. But before all that, I want you to know that Amplify is here to represent Cambridge and the surrounding area, showcasing the best talent that we have from in and around Cambridge. But we can only do that if we've got the submissions handy. So please, if you're an artist or you know one that you would like to hear, you know, played on the show, get in touch with us, amplify@cambridge.radio. You know, we're looking to get some live performances happening in studio. We're looking to get some more interviews going. We're looking to play some more great Canterbridgian music.
1: Canterbridgian.
0: Yeah, do you like that?
1: Send us your tracks. And tell us a bit about yourself as well, because we may be new to us.
0: So. Yeah, no, please. It's always nice to have a little bit of copy to read out. Yeah. And, who knows?
1: You might be... all about you.
0: Yeah, yeah. Might be just like Daria there. We just played Greenfield Street. Before that, we played For the Hornets and their latest song, Senses. You know, we're trying our best to represent Cambridge at its best. So... getting back to Vince.
1: Yes, let's get back to me.
0: Yes, we've got an interview here that we didn't get a chance to play a couple of weeks ago with the Jess Davey Band. When was this?
1: This was at the Punk's Not Dead festival day.
0: I thought it was Punk Was Dead.
1: Punk Was Dead, yeah.
0: Yeah, Punk's
1: it's dead.
0: Dead
1: it's not
0: free. It's not dead, but the thing was called Punk's Dead.
1: At the 6-6, yes. Always a great venue. Go along to the 6-6. Yeah, I think it has one of the best sound systems and light setups.
0: It's very nice, yeah. It's sort of a big rectangle, isn't it, that stage? So you can see the stage no matter where you are in the venue, essentially.
1: Yeah. You can watch the bands standing at the bar. Of course, I can watch the bands anywhere, to be honest.
0: Yes, you can watch them from outside.
1: Across the road, yeah. But the Jess Davey Band played during the day. It was a very hot day, and very interesting folk, as you will hear.
0: Okay, let's run over to the interview now. This is Vince talking to the Jess Davey Band.
2: Vince Taylor here on Cambridge Radio. I'm here with the Jess Davey Band, who've just been playing at the 6-6 Bar, a fantastic set for the Punk's Not Dead all-day festival. Tell us a bit about your band.
3: So I started doing my solo... I was doing original music as a solo artist, but I had always been playing music with Deck and Tom. We went to school together, did music together, so we've been friends for years. And they were in a band as well called Fuse, and I used to join them sometimes. We used to play together a lot. And we would do loads of different, like sometimes I'd join them, they would play with me. So then one day, about a year ago, we ended up just being like, let's just...
2: You play guitar? You play guitar, and who else we got? Have we got a bass player?
4: Yes, that's me. Hi, my name's Deck. Yeah, I play bass in the band.
2: And sometimes that bass sounds a bit like a guitar, so you play guitar as well, don't you?
4: Yeah, so there's a couple of songs where I take over the guitar instead, just so Jess can go a bit more crazy with the singing. But yeah, we just like to chop and change it. It keeps it a bit interesting.
2: And here's a fantastic drummer. What's your name?
5: My name's Tom.
2: And you do some excellent drumming. Quite a few sort of ghosty sort of snare drum stuff going on there. I like that.
5: Yeah, that's a very recent thing. But I just like it. It keeps the rhythm up, keeps it interesting.
2: And that really works when maybe you've only got one bass pedal?
5: Yeah, I've only got the one pedal in this band. But I quite like a few fast kick drum patterns. So.
2: Yeah, I'm not a drummer, but I'd like to be. So I thought it was a fantastic set. Thank you so much. That is the Jess Davey Band. Go and catch them if you can.

0: Just Davey Band and Masquerade. Great voice. Yeah, really good.
1: He's very talented. Very talented singer, and yeah, the band are fine musicians as well.
0: Jess, Deck and Tom, as we just saw on Instagram. So, yeah, I'm wondering, you know, maybe I'm starting to build a list in my head of bands we can get in, have a chat to, have, you know, live sessions. You know, there's always more than you think, which is absolutely crazy. And the talent is just off the charts.
1: So, yeah, young musicians, they're so talented, aren't they? You know,
0: yeah.
1: Why can't they be rubbish like we were? Oh, I wasn't that age.
0: You're not allowed anymore. Yeah, you've got too many tools at your disposal. You can be good with, you know, you've got lessons from school, you've got, you know, yeah, parents actually buy you instruments instead of, I imagine you had to steal your first bass guitar or something.
1: Yeah, there's an interesting discussion about, you know, that whole side of things and the sort of natural selection that used to go on.
0: Yes.
1: Which was, it cost a lot to buy a guitar, you couldn't get anyone to teach you how to play it, so that natural selection maybe has... Not quite so.
0: Equaled out a little bit. But yeah, then there was less space. I think I remember you telling me previously that back in the day. Sorry. I can't find a better way of saying it. That's back fine. In the day.
1: Last century might sound better.
0: I was born in the last century as well. But just in 1995 instead of. I love doing this to my older co-host. Yeah, I did this to Justine last week as well. Anyway, what was my point? Yes, I remember
1: what
0: you telling
1: was your
0: me.
1: Point? Other that, than to insult me.
0: Yeah, I mean, that's always the point. Remember you telling me that when you were touring, the bands were pretty competitive with each other. Sorry, back in the day. But your impression of like the band competition and the young bands that are getting involved there, they all support each other, they all watch each other, they're all, you know, really nice to each other, things like that. And I wouldn't say you were surprised, but you were, you know, you found it was interesting compared to what your experience was.
1: Yeah, I mean, it seemed to be quite cut and thrust when I was younger. You know, we tended to want to sort of be better than our friends, and you know, it's the usual thing. It's like you do a gig and the support band comes on and they're like, oh good, they're rubbish.
0: Yeah.
1: It's horrible, isn't it? But
0: well, I suppose, wasn't,
1: you know, I think I was just a selfish young person.
0: No, well, there was only so much airtime or radio time. Nowadays you can find anyone on any streaming platform and just listen to them, or, you know, or YouTube, whatever it is, you know. Radio, unfortunately, is becoming a bit more archaic. Sorry to say, we're both on radio right now. But, you know...
1: You're digging your own grave. Right?
0: Yeah, I know. But I suppose, you know, back in the day, if you want people to... I keep saying that. I'm so sorry. I feel really bad every time I say it now. But I suppose, in previous times, you know, you could only buy maybe one album a week, and you would listen to that album front and back. You'd wear it out before you got your next album, and now you can, you know, oh, I'm bored of listening to this, I'm just going to listen to this now, and, you know, so on and so forth. So there's just so much more music now because it's so much easier, just on the whole, you know, accessible to people listening, to people recording, to people releasing it. It's, yeah.
1: Yeah, I think if you went through the pain of going through all that stuff, going into a studio, which cost a lot of money, getting records pressed, which cost a lot of money, selling them, if you went through that pain, there was probably a good chance that someone like John Peel would play it if it was any good, you know. So that was nice, but you had to go through that extraordinary pain. You couldn't just sit in your bedroom on your own and churn it out. You had to find a grubby studio and your stuff and all that sort of stuff. But but there's some great talent.
0: Yeah. Oh, yeah.
1: And whatever tools people have at their disposal, you're looking for that spark, aren't you? You're looking for that thing that just sort of resonates and makes you go, oh, my goodness, how do they do that?
0: Talking about spark, tell me about Chloe Bartlett.
1: Yeah, I've known Chloe for a couple of years. She lives in Haverhill, I think, that's where she comes from. And she's a lovely person, a superb singer, absolutely dedicated musician. She loves her music. Now, I'm sure she wants to be super famous and super rich, But what comes over most with her is just her pure love of music. She's a wonderful songwriter.
0: Yeah.
1: I like words quite a lot. I use them. No. I like...
0: The words are good.
1: Lyrics that are meaningful and interesting and clever.
0: Substance.
1: I don't like people just sort of, I've done this song and I'll just throw some, you know...
0: Some words at a wall at and...
1: I'll just scribble down. And Chloe comes up with some great subject matters.
0: Yeah. Right?
1: You know, you picked up that she does these slightly sort of dark and mysterious and...
0: I think when I interviewed her at the band comp, she said her first album was all about devil and the hell and religion, but sort of using that as like a lens for talking about relationships and things like that. And then she sort of took on Greek mythology in the second sort of album. And it's always... it's always nice to see people sort of stretch,
1: yes,
0: creatively into these different sort of, you know, analogies, metaphors, and things like that. So
1: again,
0: yeah,
1: you want that sort of, oh my goodness, that's an interesting thing to sing about. I've never thought about doing a song about that. I mean, she got songs, I think, titles like Anubis,
0: yeah,
1: and you know, Sacred City and El Dorado.
0: El Dorado is one of my favorites.
1: She wears this sort of, I don't know what you call it, satanic cowboy outfit. That sort of amazing sort of outfit she wears.
0: Yeah, yeah.
1: And she's got a single out at the moment, which I think we're going to hear.
0: Yes, and but before that, we are going to listen to you talking to her parents.
1: Oh, yes, I caught up with her parents, yes, at the band competition.
0: Yeah, okay. And this was missed out, and this is interesting. I'm very much looking forward to this, because oftentimes parents are the biggest fans of some of these artists, and they see them right from the start, and to see Chloe playing on the Portland Arms stage, that is, you know, what a finish to a journey, eh?
1: Yeah.
0: I'll let you take a drink of that water now.
1: She'd been a bit unwell before the gig. I think she'd had a...
0: But it didn't come across. Her voice was still...
1: Everything.
0: I do remember that, because it's... In that early slot, like you say, like you had, and you know, when the room isn't quite full yet, but she drew people in, and she had her fans who were singing along to every word. So maybe we'll talk. Maybe we'll hear you talk to some of these fans now.
2: Hello, hello, hello.
1: Right.
2: Okay, it's Vince Taylor. I'm here at the Portland Arms, and it's a special treat for me today, because I get to talk to two very special people. It is
3: James Bartlett
2: and
4: Lara Bartlett.
2: And what's your relationship to the amazing singer, Chloe Bartlett?
3: I'm her dad.
4: I'm her mum.
2: Did you enjoy the set?
4: I loved it. I thought she did really, really well. Yeah.
2: She was fantastic. Do you get nervous at all when you watch her perform?
3: Oh, big time. I think sometimes we get more nervous than Chloe does, to be fair.
2: It was an absolutely storming set. Now, you've got to tell me, what's she like at home? Dish the dirt. Is she very, very well behaved?
3: She doesn't live at home anymore.
2: Ah! Okay, we'll try that again. Okay. We'll cut that bit. We'll edit that bit. Okay, you got to tell me three. When she was growing up, what was she like?
3: She's a pain in the backside.
2: I can't believe that. She's so lovely. And where did this talent for music start?
4: I'm taking full credit for this, because I played the piano since I was four, and I gave up when I was pregnant with Chloe and could no longer hardly reach the keys. And every time I played the piano when I was pregnant, I could feel her move around.
2: So it started pre-birth. This is where the talent comes from. Now, there must be some other sort of possible genetic link. Someone else who might be slightly musical in the family, James?
3: I was a singer back in the day.
2: Back in the day? When was the day, James?
3: About 25 years ago.
2: Anyway, seriously, what did you think of her set?
3: Oh, she smashes it every time. Yeah, she's just... Her writing is fantastic. That's, you know, she's superb.
2: I mean, in my opinion, I think she just gets better and better. Every time I see her, she gets better and better. What do you think?
4: Yes, I agree. And her new album that she's doing, based on Greek mythology.
2: Yes, I heard. Where does this Greek mythology thing come from?
4: I have no idea, but I don't know how she links all the songs to her albums, but she is getting better and better. I don't know where she gets the songwriting from, because it's certainly not from us.
2: She's an absolutely amazing talent. Thank you very much, James and Lara Bartlett, parents of Chloe Bartlett.
3: Thank you.

0: Chloe Bartlett and Forbidden Fruit, and just before that, where you could hear the venerable Vince, just a little bit tall, Taylor, talking to her biggest fans, her parents. Tell me, Vince, when you are out there roving at these gigs, looking for people to interview, what is going through your mind? I'm intrigued.
1: Well, I don't have too much problems sort of approaching people. I think sometimes they sort of like, they might even be intimidated by me. Hello.
0: It comes as huge, mad sort of approach.
1: They're always very pleasant, and you know, they people like talking about their work. And
0: I'm sure
1: to express themselves and say what motivates them. So I enjoy it. Yes,
0: I'm sure no one's going to tell you to do one as you approach.
1: It'll probably happen one day.
0: Yeah, it may, but I don't think it's happened yet. So yeah,
1: musicians are generally nice people.
0: Yeah, I think so. I think that's what's made it nice to have such a good community. I mean, is there anything you change about the Cambridge live music scene at all?
1: No, I think there is enough original music. I think the thing I do like is original music. You know, I always say to people, sometimes I see people at open mics and I say, do you do your own songs? And they say, oh, yes, I do write my own songs, but I don't want to play them.
0: Oh, okay. That's interesting.
1: What? I say, well, I want to hear them, you know. I want to hear
0: how selfish,
1: song.
0: How rude.
1: Well, no,
0: to them, you know, to say, how dare you keep these songs to yourself when I want to hear them?
1: I want to hear them because when I hear you do your own song, I will learn something about you.
0: Yes.
1: Whereas when I hear you do a cover, I will hear about the songs you like, and that's valid as well. But and I can't quite understand why people don't want to do their own songs. I mean, I have the same thing. I mean, on Saturday I played all my own songs, but in the middle I did do one cover. I thought, oh, I'll throw in a cover, you know, I'll do a different version of something, a sort of weird, wacky version. And of course, that's the one that went down best.
0: Oh, really?
1: You know, because, and if I go busking sometimes, you know, I do my own stuff and then I play a cover and everyone starts, well, not everyone, but people seem to appreciate. So I think, I can't remember who it was the other day, Steve Buttercase, he's another local musician from around Huntington Way, and he said he did a set of an hour, and he said it was three quarters my own and a quarter covers, and I think that's great, because you do bring people in when you play covers, it's a bit of familiarity they might come.
0: Yeah, you almost want to get people in the door and then keep them with your... Yeah,
1: their
0: original stuff.
1: It's
0: it's a shame, but I suppose at the end of the day, people would are more likely to interact or engage with a song that they know where it's going, or know, you know, what to sing along to, know which parts to dance to, which parts to sing to. So
1: yeah, I get it. On a Saturday night in a pub, a crowded pub, people want stuff they can sing along to. Absolutely.
0: Yeah. Which was fine, because the Insurance Men were on next, and they had all songs like that. So let's talk about another local band. Now, these guys used to go by a different name, named after alligators, crocodiles, something like that.
1: Lounge Lizards.
0: Lounge Lizards.
1: Which I thought was a good name, but I think there was another.
0: Oh, is that right?
1: I'm not sure why they changed the name, but...

0: The indie rock stylings of Modern Haze. What do you want me to say?
1: I love Modern Haze. They're such nice people.
0: You were telling me a little bit of a story about them.
1: They write really good songs. I went to see them in London. I've been trying to see them locally and hadn't managed to for various reasons. And I saw they were playing at the Spice of Life in London last year. Thought, well, I'll go down and make a day of it. Go to a few art exhibitions. And
0: yeah, Have a day in London, that's not so bad.
1: The big smoke. And and then I went to see them and I introduced myself. I said, oh, hello, I've come down from Cambridge to see you. And they're like, really? Well, a few art galleries as well, but they're very good band live. They write really good songs. They've got a sort of batch of really interesting songs.
0: Yeah, well, and they've been going for a little while now, I think. So, you know, they've got time to sort of build themselves up. And I think certainly they smack of the sort of band. They make the kind of music that I think if the right person heard them, they would be sort of swept up you know, and be on Radio One's like B-list or whatever, and you know, start being sort of marketed around. It's just, you know, a shame that the right person hasn't heard them yet. But if they keep playing gigs, keep releasing music,
1: they
0: never
1: festivals
0: know.
1: They're pop. I went to their I think it was their EP launch last year at the Blue Moon, and it was sort of

0: sold out. It was heaving. It was really good. Really good night.
1: We're going to talk about another upcoming gig now. This is Colonel Haffey. Where is Colonel Haffey playing?
0: Colonel Haffey are playing at the Junction Fiver, at the Junction, on Friday, this coming Friday, which is the 22nd, isn't it? Yes, it is.
1: Yes. Sorry.
0: There's a connection.
1: I didn't realize you were asking me to clarify that. It is the 22nd of May, yes.
0: There's a connection because the drummer in Colonel Haffey is Kev Adams, who is also the drummer of the Insurance Men.
1: Very busy indeed.
0: He is a very interesting and busy man. Not only is he a drummer in two bands, and a very good drummer too, but he's also a professional comedian.
1: Which
0: is amazing.
1: Do you think that's the case these days? As a creative, you've got to be a sort of a multi-hyphenate and try lots of different things. I mean, I suppose you don't have to be, but does it help?
0: Maybe it does, yeah. I mean, certainly I'm blessed that I am able to play at different venues. The last couple of weeks I've played at a poetry evening. I've played at a couple of stand-up comedy nights. I've played at a gig and at a folk club. So it does mean you can express yourself, though you have to sort of... The question then is how much you compromise yourself, the different audiences. And if it's a festival, I'm doing this thing on Sunday, and there'll be children present, so I'll have think carefully about...
1: No dead cats.
0: No dead cats, no. So Colonel Haffey are a well-established band locally. They're a ska punk band. They've been going for several years, and they've supported... So
1: what we learnt tonight is that they're named after a character from the Jungle Book.
0: Yes, I thought, where does this name come from? It's the elephant.
1: It's the sergeant elephant character.
0: He carries a stick, doesn't he?
1: Yes, that's right.
0: Gets his guys in order. Come on, follow me!
1: Yes.
0: All that sort of stuff.
1: It's a good voice, by the way. That was just...
0: That was quite a good impersonation.
1: Yeah,
0: Another string to my bow. They are an excellent band. We're going to do
1: a live track. Yeah.
0: So they're playing the Junction this Friday.
1: I think...
0: Tickets are £7.50. They used to be £5, but hence the name. And they're playing with a few other bands.
1: Yes, well, talk about those bands in a second, but shall we get into this Colonel Haffey tune first?
0: Let's skank.
1: Whoa! What's the name of the song?
0: The name of the song is... I can't see it. It's the Colonel Haffey beat!
1: Oh.
2: It's got Dirty Haffey beat!
1: Oh, yeah, they said it.

0: We were both doing the happy beat then.
1: Are we all alright?
2: We were giving it some, weren't we?
0: Way.
2: This is going to be a good night, isn't it?
0: Yeah, okay, so the Fiver is coming up this... Before we dive back into Lower, I'm intrigued. How many Fivers have you been to? I almost feel like every time you turn up, you should get a badge. I've been to four...
2: Probably about the same.
0: Yeah. It's a nice time to go along, especially when you know one or two of the bands that are playing. It's I think one of the first ones I went to, I don't know if you had this experience, where they had the first two bands were sort of college or sixth form bands that were like all 16-year-olds in, and so all the kids had come out to see them. And unfortunately, by the third band, I think Sun Machine, from what I remember, were on last, and they had almost no one left to watch them, which is such a shame. But I think the other ones I've been to have been more sort of evenly attended across the night. But
2: That can happen. It's a wonderful institution we have in Cambridge, where young bands can play on a stage like that.
0: I know. The Junction stage is like. It's. I mean, have you been on the Junction stage?
2: No, I dream of performing on the Junction stage.
0: Wow. Well, from standing on it, I've not played on the Junction stage, but it's such an interesting one because you can almost see the whole room in like a 180-degree, almost more than 180-degree sort of standpoint. It's. So interesting.
2: Well,
0: it's really great.
2: I nearly played on the Junction stage.
0: Almost.
2: The band competition, I was trying to find my way up to the studio where you were, and I took a wrong turn. I saw a door and I opened it, and everyone shouted, "Don't go in there, Vince!" It was the stage. So I would have appeared at the... embarrassingly behind.
0: Thank God they shouted, they screamed. They were like, "Vince, no, you'll upstage the band. Don't do it."
2: But great institution.
0: Yeah. Well, that's good. All right. Well, let's go back to the Fiver lineup then. Who's next on the bill?
2: Faintest Idea. Look forward to seeing.
0: I am not aware of them, but I do have a song. Shall we have a listen?
2: Let's have a listen.
3: Now, listen to me. You have to know how to deal with the devil. For we, look at your neighbor, say that's you and I, wrestle not against flesh and blood, but against powers, against rulers of the darkness of this world.

0: Well, friends, I pray that you've been blessed by the message that you have heard on today.
1: Wow.
2: Wow. That, I mean, certainly that song, both Vince and I were out of our chairs. We've swapped places. Did you almost try and jump through that window just
1: well,
2: then?
1: Well, I couldn't stop myself. I think before this gig, I'm going to have to hydrate a lot and make sure I have a good meal first, because that is important before
2: yes, of course.
1: Dancing.
2: Although I would not recommend having a huge Five Guys burger, because I had one. I turned up. Do you know about Shiny New Model Festival that was at Junction last September?
1: Yeah.
2: I had one and then went into the mosh pit for Panic Shack, and I almost, you know, threw it up within 15 minutes.
1: Were you sort of like on the wave? Were you being carried up?
2: No, if only. I am about 17 stone. So not easy to carry, I'm afraid.
1: Enough people, yeah.
2: I'd be sure, yeah. We'll have to test it out. But I mean, that was incredible. I really enjoyed that. Faintest Idea. They're from East Anglia as well. Another band from the area that we just weren't aware of. But they're going all over. From what you can see, they're going to Cologne. They're going to Italy. They'll be playing in Bristol later this year as well. So, excellent band. Yeah. We've got time for maybe one more band off the lineup, shall we? Who else are playing the Fiver this week?
1: There's a band called Forgery, and there's another band called Devoted Surrender who again I've not seen.
2: Okay, we've got a Devoted Surrender song. This is Nothing's New. Shall we have a listen?
1: Let's do that.
2: All right, here we go.

0: Nothing's new anymore, Vince.
1: It isn't.
0: No. So, and what was the last band playing the Fiver, just so we've got a wrap up?
1: Yeah, and the other band, A Mutiny, who we know.
0: Yes, great band.
1: I love.
0: Very similar, actually, to Faintest Idea and to Colonel Hathi. So, it should be an interesting night. £7.50. Time, it starts at 6:45. Turn up early so you can catch all of the bands. And just like that, we've reached the end of the show, Vince.
1: Oh, no.
0: Can you believe it?
1: Yeah, we've done quite well, really, haven't we?
0: Yeah, I think we've done all right. We've got time for maybe a couple more songs, so we'll get into that in a second. But first, I want you to know that coming up next is the Metal Show with Christine Schneider. She'll be here until 10 o'clock playing 80s, all her favourite all-time metal tracks, from 80s melodic anthems, glam-infused journey and moments to speed and thrash metal. Yes, she's going to be here to do that. And then after that, it's Cam Groove with Fenn, reviving your midweek selection of international grooves. And also, I should let you know that if you go to cambridge.radio, our website, you can listen back to the show and many others on demand throughout the week. But finish listening to the show first. And because it's the Metal Show next, I thought I'd line up this one. This is Shadowfen, their latest single, Victory Brew. Get your classics.

0: snuck up on us, didn't it, Vince? We were too busy talking about the upcoming Strawberry Fair, which Shadow Fen are playing. They'll be playing the Revolting Stage. I'd recommend going to strawberry-fair.org.uk and have a look at the new interesting website. It's sort of been redesigned since I last looked at it. So if you're looking for more information about, you know, what bands are playing, anything like that, then go along. All right, well, Vince, thank you very much for joining me on today's show. I hope you've enjoyed it.
1: I've enjoyed it muchly. It's been a pleasure.
0: Muchly. Well, that's good. I'll take
1: Bigly,
0: that.
1: I don't know. Whatever. It's been good.
0: We're going to go out on one last song. What song is it?
1: It's called Sunshine. It's another one from Colonel Hathi.
0: All right. Well, seeing as you asked. All right. We'll see you next week, and thank you very much for listening.
1: Good night.
2: How does sunshine start?

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6: From the Sky News Centre at 6, Hull have won promotion to the Premier League after a dramatic finish to the Championship playoff final. Joe Rawson reports from Wembley.
7: The Tigers are back in the Premier League thanks to a late winning goal from Ollie McBurney. The Scotland striker who missed out on a spot in their World Cup squad was there to turn the ball home from inside the six-yard box. Borough unable to make the most of their opportunity after replacing Southampton in the final following the Spygate saga. There will be a party on Humberside tonight. Full-time at Wembley, Hull City 1, Middlesbrough 0.
6: Celtic have claimed a 3-1 victory over Dunfermline in the Scottish Cup final at Hampden Park to secure the double. Martin O'Neill's side followed up last weekend's dramatic triumph over Hearts as they pipped them to the Premiership title. Elsewhere, French authorities have scrapped new EU border checks at the port of Dover to try and ease long queues. Passengers faced fingerprint and biometric scans, which led to five-hour wait times. Parts of Britain have been hotter than Greece into the Seychelles as crowds flocked to parks and beaches to enjoy the bank holiday heatwave. Temperatures have gone above 30 degrees Celsius for the first time this year. Donald Trump's indicated the US and Iran are getting a lot closer to finalising an agreement to end the war. The president made the comments to an American TV network as reports claim Tehran and mediator Pakistan suggest some headway's been made. His top diplomat, Marco Rubio, seemed positive as he spoke to journalists in India.
8: There's been some progress made. Even as I speak to you now, there's some work being done. There is a chance that whether it's later today, tomorrow, in a couple days, we may have something to say. But this issue needs to be solved, as the president has said, one way or the other.
6: And a 52-year-old Essex van driver has been handed a criminal conviction for tooting his horn to catch a friend's attention. Jamie Spence was caught by an officer outside Braintree train station last December. That's the latest. I'm Cam Hall.
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Well, we had to start the show this weekend, this bank holiday weekend, with a tune like that, didn't we? Summertime, DJ Jazzy Jeff and the Fresh Prince. How's your bank holiday weekend going? Good afternoon to you if you're tuned into our replay here at Cambridge Radio, Friday lunchtime from midday. I'm Chris Brown, live till 8, got all the soul and dance you need for your Saturday night. If you'd like a shout out on the show, you can email me here in the studio tonight. The email address, studio@cambridge.radio. 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Apart from that, turn the volume up. Sit back and enjoy tunes like this.

in Benidorm, Spain. Had a great time there. Many from Cambridge came, about 50 of us. My pre-recorded show last weekend, still managed to do a few shout-outs. Got to say good evening to Richard Dunstan. Good evening to you, Dennis and Sal, Christine Sainty, listening in the garden. That's where you should be this evening on this beautiful day, Chris. Love from Chrissy and Steve. Great to see you last weekend at the Benidorm Soul Weekender. Got to say good evening to Tracy Parker. Steve Kibble is tuned in. Joff and Lynn Sharman, hi to you. David Hum, hello to you, David and Angela. It's a busy show already on Cambridge Radio this Saturday night.

Got to say good evening to Gary Goldsmith, tuned in a very warm, sunny Heacham, taking us to Heacham this evening on the caravan decking. I have a nice cold beer and a prawn salad and your show on. What a great bank holiday. So, Lynn Sharman, hi Chris, tuned in with you while walking my hounds on sunny Great Yarmouth Beach, waiting for my beloved husband, Geoff Sharman, to turn up. Thanks for tuning in, guys. Well featured artist on my show tonight on Cambridge Radio, American jazz trumpeter from New York tonight. It's Eddie Henderson, who actually had lessons aged 9 years old. If I get this, Louis Armstrong taught him. On moving to San Francisco, he continued learning the trumpet. At 17, he met his parents' friend, who was Miles Davis, who greatly influenced him, of course, in jazz fusion. From 70 to 73, he played in Herbie Hancock's band. He's also worked with people like Pharoah Saunders, Norman Connors, and Art Blakey. He also fronted his own bands. His only UK hit was in 1978, Prance On, number 44 here in the UK charts. He's also he also has a medical degree and worked as a psychiatrist. So here he is for the first time, that number 44 in the UK charts. Eddie Henderson, Prance On.

playing this one for Alan Warboys this evening. He's enjoying this soul music on a Saturday night. Regular listener, thanks for tuning in. I knew you would love this. Eddie Henderson, featured artist, Prance On. Mel Stewart and Shirley. Good evening, Chris. Listening in from the garden. Yeah, the only place to listen to the show tonight. Surely. Must say good evening to Alan and Sharon Leet as well. 1983 on vinyl this evening. Elbow Bones and the Racketeers. And A Night in New York. It's Saturday night, and what a Saturday evening.

Yeah, you're loving this one out there this evening. 1983, Elbow Bones and the Racketeers, A Night in New York. Amanda and David Murphy, the Soul Fusions crew, are tuned into the show. Hi to you guys. Andrew and Helen Holdsworth, hello to you. Dave Hayden is tuned in. Good evening to you, Dave. Got to say hi to Keith Byers as well. It's a busy show. Live on a Saturday night, online on DAB, on FM, and it's on your smart speaker as well. Let's get down.

0: first hour of the show, all your favourites on Cambridge Radio. Coming next, my Northern Soul Corner. 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Don't go away. 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

Mel Britt. She'll come running back first up on my Northern Soul Corner. Loads to tell you about. Foulbourne Institute Sports and Social Club. They'd done a couple of these last year. I went to a couple. They were really good. Motown and Soul on a Sunday afternoon from 1 through till 6. It's Sunday the 14th of June. That is 14th of June on a Sunday. Motown and Soul. Colin Davis puts that on. It's free entry, by the way. And there are record stalls as well. So you can buy yourself some records, as well as DJs Tony Bell from The Right Track, Dickie T and Nigel Barrett. And Jamie Smith. On vinyl, this is Jeanette Harper.

0: Jeanette Harper, pick me up, put me in your pocket. Tomorrow afternoon, you can join Simon Parr and friends, a regular gig at the Tap Rooms in St Ives beside the river. Free admission. That's tomorrow afternoon in St Ives, bank holiday weekend, of course. So the next song is in memory of an hip-hop icon, Rob Bass, half of the groundbreaking duo Rob Bass and Easy Rock, who in 1988 released the game-changing hip-hop track It Takes Two. DJ Easy Rock sadly passed away in 2014, aged just 46, from diabetes complications, and just announced Rob Bass has sadly died of cancer, aged just 59, and that was yesterday. I've had some mileage out of this 12-inch.
1: Right about now, you're about to be possessed by the sounds of MC

0: massive game changer back then. The sad death there of Rob Bass yesterday, age 59.
1: Right, man. Easy rock now. When I count to three, I want you to get busy. Ready now? One, two, three, get loose now.
0: And the gigs I was doing back then with this came out, Hobson's on Regent Street, Connoisseurs, Mr. Boucher's on Newmarket Road, King's Head in Biggleswade, and with Stuart Banks, we was doing Tracy's Night Spot in Napier Street. And even amongst house tracks, we used to drop that tune and it used to go down absolutely brilliant. Wendy and Nick Parsons, good evening, Chris. Happy Saturday, everyone. We are sitting in the garden, exhausted after packing for our holidays. We'll be taking you with us, though, to South Africa. A great way to start our holiday, listening to your show. Yes, please tune in. Tell me how you're getting on in South Africa. Got to say good evening to Sean Proctor. Hey, Chris, late on parade tonight, but here now. Happy Saturday, everyone. Bank holiday Saturday as well. From the album on vinyl. From 1985, this is Alexander O'Neill. First time.

underplayed that one. Great radio track as well. Alexander O'Neill from 1985. You were meant to be my lady. Let me say good evening to Mick Tuttleby. My 2 hours on the wireless is done. So a Greek beer on the patio with Shazza listening to the Northern Soul. Hope you enjoyed that. Much more to come in this hour. Classic jazz, funk and soul hour. On the road for me straight after the show, if you fancy it, Newmarket. Just off the high street, the pub is called The Yard Pub. It's outside. Jazz, funk, soul and boogie, bit of house and disco. It's free admission. I'll be there. My DJ set is 10 o'clock tonight amongst all my great mates DJing at The Yard in Newmarket tonight. Right, are you ready for my jazz room anthem? I'm going to go easy on you this evening. It's hot out there. Usually a bit of slipper shuffling. It's been suggested maybe a bit of flip-flop or barefoot shuffling. Well, you haven't got to shuffle much. This is an absolute classic. Worth much money as well. Everybody wanted it in the early 80s. The Mighty Max Reese got me a copy to play you. Thought it was a bee's knees when I dropped this. This is Sea Wind, and he loves you.

mighty, mighty Seawind, and he loves you. Wayne Ashton tuned in. Simon Kelly, good evening to you. Simon Manny, hello to you, Simon. Dave and Julie Wallman tuned in the sun with a drink, enjoying the show. So many gigs I must tell you about. 75 years of Cambridge achieving the city status happens on Sunday the 12th of July. It's on Jesus Green, a full day of live music, DJs and performers. I'll be DJing there, would love to see you there on the 12th of July, Sunday. Big Ten are going to be there as well. And a guest DJ, I can't tell you about it yet because I must confirm it, I think is brilliant. My DJ set on that Sunday will be 3:30 and 5:30. The soul continues. It's Saturday night and it's a bank holiday weekend. Doesn't that feel good? Looking forward to DJing at the Yard tonight. Going to be a great outdoor event and it's free in Newmarket.

George Benson, Give Me the Night on Cambridge Radio. Must say good evening to Grumpy Brown. How to you, Graham? Also, Viv Green is tuned in. Hello, Viv. Some great summer gigs coming up. I'll be DJing this year's Strawberry Fair again. Looking forward to that on Midsummer Common. That's the Strawberry Fair on Saturday, the 6th of June, 6 p.m. My DJ set on the Cambridge Radio stage. Would love to see you in front having a dance. That's the Strawberry Fair, 6 p.m. on stage on the Cambridge Radio stage on Midsummer Common. After that, I'm going on to the tram depot. It's a free gig. My DJ set there is 9 p.m. that Saturday, the 6th of June, in tribute to a Cambridge Ace face and great mate of mine and many people. Love these house music. It's all for charity. I'll be DJing alongside Noska, Dan Smith, Mike Maha, Clive Ellis, and Norm from Houseology. What a great lineup that is. I would love to see you at both of those. Right, talking about the connoisseurs earlier on. Remember this track from 1986, played it all over the place in Cambridge. It reminds me of a connoisseurs all day at the Chilford Hall. Remember Chilford Hall? It had just come out. This is Modern Neek featuring Larry Wu. And this is called Love's Gonna Get You.

0: Modernique and Love Is Gonna Get You with Larry Wu. Coming up in the next hour of the show, new releases, Soul Seduction, Disco Sucks, a proper old school house music anthem. And the last track from our featured artist on the show tonight. Tonight it is Eddie Henderson. Keep it here. This is Cambridge Radio.
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fantastic tune, that one. 1997, New Yorican Soul, Jocelyn Brown on vocals. It's All Right, I Feel It. Got to say good evening to Graham and Alison Eldridge in the garden with the show. Thank you for tuning in, guys. Cyrical is tuned into my show as well. Loads of great gigs to tell you about. Incidentally, the next fantastic voyage that happens at the Ship pub there on the High Street in Soham, Saturday, July the 11th. That's Saturday, July the 11th. Myself and my friend, who are also DJs.

Haunting stuff there. Bass goes by, Stacey Kidd. Looking forward to DJing at the Cambridge Dance Festival. That's just around the corner, Saturday, the 4th of July. Massive, massive event in Cambridge at the Rugby Club, Cambridge Rugby Club. Midday until 11 p.m. There is an after party. I'm on the main stage this time with Goldie, DJ EZ, Eats Everything, Sam Divine, MJ Cole, Angie Brown, Mr. Jack, Tony Ryder and Barrington. There's an Ibiza stage as well with John Please Women, Jeremy Healy, Alistair Whitehead, Alex P, etc. Also, the Legends of the Old School Arena. That's going to be brilliant with Joe Smooth, Slipmat and Rat Pack. And a balanced garage arena as well. Matt Jam Lamont, DJ Pied Piper. That is going to be a magnificent event, a VIP area as well. That's the Cambridge Dance Festival, Saturday the 4th of July, here in Cambridge at the Cambridge Rugby Club. Don't miss that one, whatever you do. Some fantastic stuff around at the moment. This is riding high in many DJs' charts, right up there on the Track Source chart. I think it's number one, actually. This is Mirko and Meeks. This is called Let Me Tell You. And it's Cambridge Radio for a bank holiday weekend. Sun is shining and it's going to all week. Should I wear shorts when I'm DJing tonight or long trousers? That's my debate, my dilemma for the next hour. Shorts or trousers?

Mirko Meeks there. And that is called Let Me Tell You. Must say good evening to Jonathan Phillips. Craig and Maria are tuned in. Hi to you two. Kerry and Andy Crisp also tuned in. Stuart Williams. Sandra Wenman. Good evening to you, Sandra, as well. Not forgetting you, Maria Fordham. Hello, Maria. Thank you so much for your kind words. Enjoying the show. Coming up after this, we go back on a disco classic to the 70s. Taking us there, though. This is Matt D, Claudio Deeper, and Anna Marie Johnson. I Can't Get Enough.

loving that one. Matt D, Claudia Deeper, Anna Marie Johnson, I Can't Get Enough. Got to say good evening to Ian and Sarah Borum. Hello to you too. Hi, Chris. Great show as usual. In the garden with a beer, the place to be tonight. So that dilemma about me wearing shorts tonight to DJ in the heat or long trousers. Some for, some against. Nick Parsons says, definitely shorts, Chris. Alan Warboy says, your legs are worse than mine. How do you know that? Jeans, definitely, he says. This is Cambridge Radio. If you miss out on any of the shows, don't forget you can go on our website, cambridge.radio. On demand, on the top right-hand side. Podcasts are there. My show is there. Many other great shows put together at the station. Got to say hi to Mark Marsh. Good evening to you, Mark. Also, Clive Ellis is tuned into the show. And now it's time for Disco Sucks. We go back in time on vinyl to 1979. Remember this. Big, big tune from Chantel Curtis. And this was called Get Another Love. Let me say good evening to Joe. Hi to you, Joe, enjoying the Stacey Kidd I played earlier on.

playing that for Mark and Alison Nightingale this evening. Enjoying that, reminiscing back to 1979 memories, maybe, of Ali Baba's Silks or Taboo Club in Cambridge. Chantelle Curtis tragically passed away, died. She got in the way of a bullet that was meant for her partner. Yeah, she caught the bullet meant for her partner. How tragic is that? Well, it's Saturday night. It's the bank holiday weekend. This is Cambridge Radio. So many people to say good evening to. Must say hi to Jay Funk, tune in. And Sasha. Sasha Seric, hello to you. This is Disco Steps, loving this one at the moment. This one is called Make Your Move.

all just put away our problems. We just need to forget about everything and just have a good time.

Make Your Move. That is Disco Steps. Just 2 weeks away from DJing at the Tranquil Turtle in Stevenage for Tommy Wilkinson, Martin Collins, Louis Martin and the gang. Fantastic Sunday afternoon event, that is. I'll be DJing there on the 7th of June. Many, many go from Cambridge. The Sunday Soul Sessions, would love to see you there. Still to come in this hour of the show, a proper old school haunted house music anthem. Must say good evening to Chris Thomas.

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0: Bessie Banks from 1976. The best is yet to come. Pat and Connie, hello to you two. Thank you for tuning in, guys. That's Pat and Connie. I've got to say hi to Rima, Nikki, Nicola, Sonia. Hello to you, gang. Love it when you girls are in front of the decks dancing. Sandra Dobson, I'm in. Good evening to you, Sandra. Well, it's called Soul Seduction. There's the first, and the second one comes from 1990.
1: In the beginning,
0: Tina Marie.
1: God created the heavens and the earth.
0: And since day one, on vinyl tonight on Epic Records.

0: gonna let the
1: You know, her voice does me in every time.
0: Because I loved you.
1: Sheena Marie.
0: I loved you since
1: day one, going back to 1990. Right, are you ready for a proper old school haunted house music anthem after this? This is Cambridge Radio Saturday night, bank holiday weekend. I'm getting you ready for whatever you're up to later on. This is DJ Disciple, blessing Shino Black, Catch 22. This is called Here We Go Again.

DJ Disciple and Blessing. Shino Black and Catch 22, here we go again. Gotta say hi to Helen and Harvey, Del Harvey and Helen. Hi to you two, thanks for tuning in tonight. Also, Owen Anderson, great show as always, Chris. Thank you for your kind words. Means so much, feedback means so much. Right, are you ready for my proper old school haunted house music anthem? Back to 1988 and a proper, proper anthem. This is phase two. Played it all over Cambridge, all over everywhere when it came out. A little with the Dibuino, we were making great anthems for the future when we played them as new releases back in the 80s.

Those years ago at the dance hall since the late 80s, it became Club M, the White House, then it was Pegasus. Well, I remember the very last night when it was Pegasus, I DJ'd that night, I put on the last record before the place shut for a while. And the guys come and collected the equipment that was in there for us to use. Andy Reader and Johnny, who done the event, put the event on. One of their favourites was this tune, Phase 2, Reaching. So the very last record of the night of that run of excellent clubs in Newmarket is now the Ark, of course. This was played from 1988, Phase 2 and Reaching. Hope your Saturday night's shaping up to be a good one, but if you're staying in, having a glass of wine, glass of beer in the garden, I don't blame you. I'll be DJing at the Yard just off the High Street in Newmarket tonight.

Suki Soul. And Ain't No Doubt. Featured artist on the show tonight, American jazz trumpeter from New York. Tonight it's Eddie Henderson, who actually had lessons age 9 by Louis Armstrong. Imagine that. On moving to San Francisco, he continued learning the trumpet. At 17, he met his parents' friend, who was Miles Davis. Does it get any better? Who greatly influenced him in jazz fusion. From 70 to 73, he played in Herbie Hancock's band and also worked with Pharoah Saunders, Norman Collins and Art Blakey. And he also fronted his own bands. His only UK hit was in 1978, Prance Song. We heard that in the last hour. 44 that got to in the UK charts. He is also... has a medical degree and he's worked as a psychiatrist as well. Cambridge Radio online on DAB, on FM and on your smart speaker as well. Here's our featured artist for the last time. This was just strictly for the dancers back then, and I used to dance to it as well. Everybody did. 1977. If you could move, this was the tune you moved to back then. Eddie Henderson and Say You Will.

Someone asked you what jazz funk is, playing that. Eddie Henderson, 1977, Say You Will. Have a great Saturday night. If you're going to the Yard, I'll see you there. DJ set tonight, 10 o'clock. Have a great bank holiday weekend. I'll be back with you Tuesday morning for the mid-morning show live, 9:30 through till midday. Failing that live again next Saturday night, 6 till 8. We'll do it all again. You take care. Bye-bye.

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6: From the Sky News Centre at 8, Hull have won promotion to the Premier League with a dramatic 1-0 win against Middlesbrough in the Championship playoff final.
7: Louis Coyle, the Hull City skipper, lifts the trophy high above his head. They have beaten Middlesbrough 1-0 in the playoff final, and they are back in the Premier League for the first time in 9 years.
6: Well, Ollie McBurney scored the decisive goal in the 95th minute at Wembley. Hull's owner had threatened to take legal action if they didn't win after Borough were reinstated when Southampton got kicked out for spying. Meanwhile, Celtic claimed a 3-1 victory over Dunfermline in the Scottish Cup final at Hampden Park to secure the double. Martin O'Neill's side won the Premiership title last weekend. Donald Trump says peace negotiations with Iran are getting a lot closer to a deal, but in an interview with American media, the president also threatened to blow Tehran to 1,000 hells if it doesn't agree to end the war. Pakistani mediators say discussions on a longer ceasefire are in their final phase. Ejmal Bagai is given this update on behalf of Iran's foreign ministry.
8: I can tell you, over the past week, the trend has been toward narrowing differences, but there are still issues that need to be discussed throughout the mediators.
6: Temperatures have gone above 30 degrees Celsius in Britain for the first time this year. The Met Office recorded the high in Frittenden in Kent, with even warmer weather forecast during the bank holiday. Enhanced EU border checks have been paused at the port of Dover after huge queues earlier. Some passengers waited for almost 5 hours to get through. And the Prime Minister's written to TNT Sports, urging them to make next Saturday's Champions League final between Arsenal and Paris Saint-Germain free to air. Sir Keir Starmer, who supports the Londoners, says he's a firm believer that fans shouldn't have to pay to watch it. That's the latest. I'm Cam Hall.

Ah, there you are. Welcome along. Good morning, good afternoon, good evening, good day. Wherever you are in the world, it's Paul Gray here with my soul stew. Was that song all about you then? Were you young, foolish and happy? And are you still young, foolish and happy? That's the big question. The Tams. Yes, Soul Stew, 10 hours of the very, very best in classic soul and Motown, Northern Soul, and just that tad of disco. On the show, apart from all the great music, I've got my Soul Twofers 1 and 2. That's the choice from you, dear listener. Reggae Stew, and of course, Motown Chartbusters. We'll do 2 for number 1 straight after we've played you Robbie Lawson, Burning Sensation.

Robbie Lawson on the Stew and Burning Sensation. I wonder what that funny burning smell was. It was Robbie. It's time to do our twofer number one. Both twofers one and two are the choice of Kate Walsh from Buckingham. Hello, Kate. Thanks for getting in touch. Loving your choice of music for the twofers this week. Let's do it, shall we? Two for one is where we play you two tracks back to back with the same title from two different soul artists. Stew points are available if you can get both of these artists. Two for one is Shop Around.

0: Two for one on the stew, the choice of Kate Walsh from Buckingham. Shop around. They were great, Kate. So how did you do on guessing those artists then? I thought they were quite hard. Well, the first one, anyway, even though they said their names right at the beginning. 30 stew points if you said Sam and Dave. And another 30 stew points if you said The Miracles. It wasn't just Smokey Robinson. Even though he was singing it, it was classed as The Miracles. Now, Kate's choice for two back-to-back from one great soul artist today, it's The Marvelettes. We'll be playing those a little later on in the show. So would you like to get involved in Soul Stew and pick the twofers? I know you would. This is how you contact me.
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0: The stew continues. I've got Jackie Wilson, I've Lost You, JJ Barnes, Real Humdinger and Kiki D. The day will come between Sunday and Monday.

The day will come between Sunday and Monday. We'll have JJ Barnes, the real humdinger, and Jackie Wilson, I've Lost You. Hello to Stuart Burns from Bolton. He says, Paul, any chance of high tension? And high tension? Well, for you, Stuart, here it is.

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one soul's due, and it's a little bit like Groundhog Day for them because every day is a Tuesday. Shall we do Motown Chartbusters? Yes, let's do that right now, where we play you four terrific Motown tunes back to back from a randomly picked Motown Chartbusters album. And this week, the randomizer has picked Chartbusters number 4. It's Motown Chartbusters!

0: 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Motown. 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

0: You've been listening to Motown Chartbusters here on Soul Stew, and this week we featured Volume 4. Let's run through the tracks that I've just played. The Jackson 5, ABC, into Marvin Gaye, Too Busy Thinking About My Baby. Then we were on Cloud 9 with The Temptations, straight into Stevie Wonder, Yes to Me, Yes to You, Yesterday. More Motown Chartbusters at the same time next week, where we will randomly pick another one of those great albums to play you for, Motown classics. Now, girls, I do hope you've got your umbrella ready. It is raining outside, and we've got to find somewhere to shelter. And Big Bad Barry is somewhere out there, too.
1: See you tomorrow.
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1: Okay, girls. 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
0: Baby, I'm home. I've got something to tell you.

Loving that one from the Love Unlimited Orchestra, featuring the dulcet tones of Big Bad Barry White. Walking in the rain with the one I love. It's Soul Stew with me, Paul. How you doing? Thank you very much for joining me today. My little selection of tunage. We've got Frank Wilson, Do I Love You? You know I do. And Dusty Springfield, Live It Up. Also Edwin Starr, Agent 00 Soul. All play next here on The Stew.

He was one of the hardest working men in show business. Edwin Starr, Agent 00 Soul, the first white lady of soul, Dusty Springfield, Live It Up, and Frank Wilson, Do I Love You? Indeed I Do. Still to come on the show tonight in part two, I have got my soul two for number two, the choice of Kate Walsh from Buckingham, which is two back-to-back from the Marvelettes. We've also got Reggae Stew, another 60 minutes of the very best in classic soul and Motown, Northern Soul, and just a tad of disco. It's Soul Stew.

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0: back. It's part two of the B-side of Soul Stew with me, Paul Gray, the average white band, cutting that cake, especially for my good mate, Bumpsky, who's just a bit of an average white band fan. So, another 60 minutes of the very best in classic soul and Motown, Northern Soul, and just a tad of disco. Shall we do our twofer number two? The twofers this week are the choice of Kate Walsh from Buckingham. Hello, Kate. Loved your shop around for twofer number one. For twofer two, it's two tracks back to back from one great soul artist. And Kate picked a couple of crackers from the Marvelettes.
1: Look at here, girls. Take this advice and remember these three rules in life.

0: Marvellous! The Marvellettes for our two for number two on the stew. The choice of Kate Walsh from Buckingham. Too many fish in the sea. And when you're young and in love. So would you like to get involved in the twofers here on the Soul Stew? I'm sure that you would. All I need to know from you is for our two for one, two tracks back to back with the same title from two different soul artists. Doesn't even have to be the same tune, as long as that title is the same, or almost the same. I think we can play around with that. And two for two, as we've just done there, two back-to-back from one great soul artist or band. Want to get involved? And this is how you contact me here in the studio.
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0: Straight out of my soul pot of classic soul music. To the record deck, we've got the Hesitations, Soul Superman. Ruby Andrews, Just Loving You, and an absolutely fantastic one from the Contours, Sunny. They all play next on The Stew.

What a terrific version of that song, The Contours, here on Soul's Due. And sunny! I do hope it's sunny where you are today, if you're listening to the show during the day, that is. But if you're listening at night, well, there's not much sun around, but we can fix that. It's time to bring in that sunshine genre that is reggae. Reggae Stew!

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1: Prince Buster and Al Capone. Also, Johnny Nash and Stir It Up, playing Johnny Nash, especially for Barbsy in Northampton. So, do you have a favourite reggae, a favourite ska, a favourite Trojan song that you'd like me to play on Reggae Reggae Stew? Then do get in touch. 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
5: Ia, you're listening to Paul Gray on Soul Stew. He's really good, innit?

Wave going on here on Soul Stew and the Groove Line. Now, I wonder what colour the Groove Line would be if it was on the London Underground map. Now, there's a thought. Hello to Patricia, Lauren and Dave. They say they're eating cheese on toast while listening to the stew. Cheese on toast and stew? That's a bit of a funny mixture. The stew continues, though, with some great classic soul. I've got Chris Clark, I Want to Go Back There Again, Brenda Holloway, When I'm Gone, and we're going to boogie on down with Eddie Kendricks.

0: Eddie Kendricks here on Soul's Due. Boogie Down. Love that one. Keep on trucking, Eddie. Hello to James Petrie. James says, love the show, Paul, and the mix of music that you play. There's a lot of songs on there that we don't hear on any other radio stations. Any chance of playing the Blackbirds? Do it fluid. Well, James, funny you should say that. It just happens to be on this week's playlist. So, James, do it fluid.
1: The Soul Stew.

0: Donald Byrd and the Fabulous Blackbird. Do it fluid. Michael, I've told you before, stop mumbling. Just come out and say it.
1: The force, it's got a lot of power. It makes me feel like that. It makes me feel like that.

Wrapping up this week's edition of The Soul Stew. 2 hours have gone just like that. I do hope you've enjoyed the music that I've played and will join me again at the same time next week here on your favourite radio station. 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Go on! At Paul Gray DJ, #SoulStew. Have an absolutely fabulous week. I'll see you next time on The Wireless. See ya!

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9: From the Sky News Centre at 10, Hull are heading back to the Premier League for the first time since 2017 after edging past Middlesbrough 1-0 in the Championship playoff final. Ollie McBurney struck deep into injury time at Wembley, and Croatian manager Sergej Jakirovic says promotion was special after just one season in England.
10: This is very, very demanding, very difficult league. I have been working in Turkey, in Croatia. Bosnia and Herzegovina is a little bit different, but this is intensity, loads of the games, this is unbelievable.
9: Middlesbrough had been reinstated after Southampton were kicked out of the competition for spying on them. Meanwhile, Dunfermline were unable to cause an upset in the Scottish Cup final as the Championship side suffered a 3-1 defeat to Premiership champion Celtic. The Glasgow side completed the double at Hampden Park. President Trump says peace negotiations with Iran are getting a lot closer to a deal. But in an interview with American media, the president also threatened to blow Tehran to a thousand hells if it doesn't agree to end the war. Pakistani mediators say discussions on a longer ceasefire are now in their final phase. Parts of Britain were hotter than Greece and the Seychelles today as crowds flocked to parks and beaches to enjoy the bank holiday heatwave. Multiple temperature records could be broken during unusually warm weather for May. French authorities have temporarily scrapped enhanced EU checks at the port of Dover to try and ease long queues. Some passengers had been waiting to pass through the port for almost 5 hours. Travel expert Simon Calder says equipment for the new biometric checks is in place, but there's one problem.
11: Those aren't working yet, so the police here, they've been trying to register everybody's passport details. And this being the busiest day, 8,000 cars going through, it was just proving hopeless.
9: And a 52-year-old van driver from Essex has been fined £146 for tooting his horn to catch a friend's attention. Jamie Spence was caught by an officer outside Braintree train station last December. That's the latest. I'm Stevie Shillinglaw.
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4: What a glorious day it's been. It's been nice and hot. The whole of the UK will literally be complaining because it is now too hot. Although, the fact is that if it's too cold, we'll complain anyway. You're listening to Club Beats Saturday night with me, Dave Price. It's bank holiday weekend. And yes, we've got sunshine, which does make a change here in the UK. And all I can say is, because it's bank holiday weekend, and because it's Club Beats on the Saturday night, we always pull out the stops. So this week, as we do with every bank holiday, we put

We're not doing our usual retro tunes. We're not doing our usual chill out or our guest mix to finish off the show. Got 2 hours of literally back-to-back old school tunes. Some of them will be remixed, reworked, whatever you like to call it. But they are still classic tunes. Club Beats on a Saturday night, Cambridge Radio. I'm Dave Price, by the way. Welcome to the show. We have got a whole load of tunes. Let me give you an idea of what's still to come. ATB, Spiller, King

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My daughter gave me this bit of news. She found it, and it's just so, so funny. There's a woman who symbolically married the Eiffel Tower.

everybody was the same, I suppose it would be a bit boring with life, wouldn't it? I mean, to be perfectly honest, perhaps she was punching them too much above her weight with the Eiffel Tower, which is hence the reason why she went to a fence. I don't know. We don't know. We will never find out at all. Anyway, right. Club Beats Saturday night. Hello. Bank holiday weekend. It's been a lovely day today, hasn't it? And I'm going to keep mentioning it because it just has been. And I'm going to be down at the Fox Pub in Burwell tomorrow for the Cider Festival down there. Going to be on between 2 and 5 p.m. playing all the big tunes. And we're not just talking just dance music like this. We're also doing a bit of rock, a bit of pop, a bit of, you know, a bit of everything. And there are going to be a few games going on as well, which will be quite good as well. Cambridge Radio, Saturday night. ATB, 9 p.m. till I come.

played so far, David Guetta, Kelly Rowland, When Love Takes Over, ATB, 9 p.m. Till I Come, I The Core, Fede LeGrand, and Let Me Think About It, Roger Sanchez, Another Chance, and The Ones Flores. That is what we have played so far. If you missed out on those and you fancy listening to them again, you can do it. All you need to do is jump on the website, cambridge.radio, and then all you need to do is click on demand and script through to music, and then you'll find me with my burnt red orangey type top, bald head, and you can listen back to this show after it's gone out, along with all the other ones from previous weeks as well, here on Cambridge Radio.

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remember going into the local record shop. When I say local, it was at the time Newmarket. There was, I think it was called, it wasn't Tower Records, what was it called? I can't remember, Harper's, that was it. And the guy who run the shop gave me a whole load of records to look through. This was one of them. And he played this and I was just like, oh yes, I've got to play that one. I've got to buy it, got to buy it and play it. And that's exactly what we did. Club Beats on a Saturday night. It's Bank Holiday weekend, which means only one thing with this show. It means that we are playing the old school tunes.

0: Looking at the latest in the world of music. We're talking New Order have announced the best and the rest of compilation with an unreleased remixes as well as an album. So not only that is you've got UK government as the prioritised ticket tout bans in the 2026 King's Speech. Apparently, the lack of action on ticket touting ban has been criticised as betrayal of million music fans. Brooklyn Storehouse announces its permanent closure in New York, and Mystique. Remember Mystique, you know, Scandalous and all that sort of stuff as well. They return with a one-night stand, the London reunion show at the London and Wembley Arena. I nearly said London Arena. It's been knocked down for years. But anyway, they are going to be back for a one-night show at Wembley Arena. And that, I reckon, should be good, because I still think they can sort of still sing. Cambridge Radio, I'm Dave Price. This is Club Beats till midnight. And this is where we give you 2 hours of non-stop old-school tunes, because it's the bank holiday.
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brings back memories of Sunday night when I used to DJ, like Thursday, Friday, Saturdays. Sunday night was my night of, that's like my Saturday night, going out and having a few drinks. And remember going to another club in the town that I was living in and paying £1 a pint. Yes, £1 a pint. And going to work on the Monday very, very hungover. Won't get away with that these days, I tell you. Sounding like an old man now, and like, I remember the days. Club Beat Saturday night, we put a dance floor wherever you are here on Cambridge Radio. Saturday night, 6 till midnight. Chris Brown from 6 till 8. Paul Gray on till 8 till 10. And myself, Dave Price, from 10 till midnight. I'm a Van Helden. But he's not on, but he's playing now.

0: So many different versions of that. Liquid Sweet Harmony. Trying to remember a story of this one. All I know is that it was the 90s. I've got some really, really good stories with some of the tunes I'm going to be playing as well. Some of them should be really embarrassing, but to be perfectly honest, I don't think I'm really that bothered because it was so long ago. And there's no evidence, so I could be telling you anything.
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0: doing a birthday party last year, and the crowd was singing Dave is on fire. It was quite funny. 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

Well, in a couple of weeks, we're going to be broadcasting live from Strawberry Fair here in Cambridge. And my show will be put back an hour. So mine on the 6th of June, if I remember rightly the date, it's going to be from 11 till 1. If you normally listen in on a regular basis, just giving you a heads up, by the way. Absolutely love that tune. Remember playing it while I was... I think I just started on the radio a couple of years anyway. Everything But the Girl and Missing Todd Terry on the remix of that one. Cambridge Radio, Saturday nights. We put a dance floor wherever you are.

I remember getting this on CD by one of the other presenters on the radio station I was on at the time. Just said, Dave, have you got this one? And I went, nope. And he goes, yeah, have a copy. I've got at least five of them. Good old Buster. We love Buster. One Fat Diva, In and Out of My Life. Another big tune here on Cambridge Radio. I nearly said here on Calvin Radio. Calvin Harris, thinking about you. It's really hot, isn't it?

Absolutely loads of tunes you heard. Happy Clappers, Brainbug, Golden Girls, Eric Prydz, Calvin Harris, One Fat Diva. The list goes on and on. And yet another big tune. Don't say we don't spoil you on a Saturday night here on Cambridge Radio.

It's We Are. Gonna leave you with this. Sing it back. Do you remember that from Maloka? This is Esed Julian Satchley. And I can tell you that we're back to normal next week, including the retro tunes, including the chill out and the guest mix as well. It's all gonna happen. Enjoy your bank holiday, whatever it may be, it's gonna be a hot one. And don't forget that I'm down at the Fox tomorrow afternoon between 2 and 5 in Burwell. Have a good week. Bye.

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9: From the Sky News Centre at midnight, Donald Trump says a deal to end the war with Iran only needs to be finalised and the Strait of Hormuz will be opened. The US president posted on social media last night saying he held a number of very good calls with regional leaders over the course of the day. Pakistani negotiators and officials from Tehran have been working on securing a ceasefire. And speaking yesterday, Ismail Begay from Iran's foreign ministry said talks were heading in the right direction.
10: I can tell you over the past week the trend has been toward narrowing differences, but there are still issues that need to be discussed throughout the mediators.
9: Enhanced EU border checks have now been suspended at the port of Dover after five-hour queues yesterday. It's the first holiday season since the biometric and fingerprint scans were fully rolled out. The weather's forecast to get even hotter today after reaching a high in May, last seen in 2012. Temperatures got up to 30.5 Celsius yesterday in Frittenden and Kent. But amber heat health alerts remain in force across the Midlands, Eastern and Southeast England. A 60-year-old man's died more than a week after being attacked in northwest London. Michalis Kirakaka was discovered with serious injuries in Maida Vale early last Thursday morning. Now to sport, and Celtic have won the double after beating Dunfermline 3-1 in the Scottish Cup final at Hampden Park. They followed up last weekend's dramatic victory over Hearts, which saw them pip their opponents to the Premiership title. And manager Martin O'Neill says coming back to deliver more success in his second spell in charge feels incredible.
11: I can't obviously remember properly my spell way back. You know, I can remember certain games, I can remember certain things. But here, because of the circumstances, this is particularly special.
9: And Hull have secured promotion to the Premier League with a dramatic 1-0 win against Middlesbrough in the Championship playoff final. Ollie McBurnie struck in the 95th minute to claim victory and a place in the top flight for the first time since 2017. That's the latest. I'm Stevie Schillinglaw.

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1: Hello, Andy Lake here. You can catch me on Cambridge Radio every Sunday morning between 8 and 10. We play Sunday Scramble, where I scramble up the letters of a well-known Cambridge place and you have to unscramble them. We have reaction from the weekend football. 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
8: From the Sky News Centre at 1. Donald Trump says a deal to end a war with Iran only needs to be finalised and the Strait of Hormuz will be opened. The US president posted on social media last night saying he'd held a number of very good calls with regional leaders over the day. Pakistani negotiators and Iranian officials had been working for days on securing a ceasefire. Our US correspondent James Matthews says pressure was mounting on the president to secure a deal.
9: The pressure of time has created a context in which Donald Trump has to make the break. The business of the Strait of Hormuz and the impact on the global economy. It's killing him in the polls. It's killing him on the economy.
8: Meanwhile, two people have been shot close to the White House in Washington, D.C., according to American media. NBC are reporting that one person is in a grave condition. Enhanced EU border checks have been suspended at the port of Dover after queues of up to 5 hours yesterday morning. It's the first holiday season since the new biometric and fingerprint scans were fully rolled out. The UK has battled through the start of what could be record-breaking heat this bank holiday weekend. Temperatures exceeded 30 degrees Celsius in southeast England yesterday, with forecasters of warning of similar conditions today. In sport, and Hull will return to the Premier League for the first time in 9 years after winning 1-0 against Middlesbrough in the Championship playoff final. Ollie McBurney sealed promotion with a late goal at Wembley, and captain Louis Coyles dedicated the victory to his dad Chris, who died suddenly in 2022.
10: I look up to the sky every game. I had a little look up there today. And he's with me. I know he's with me for sure. The next best thing, I have the rest of my family. I have my beautiful partner, my little boy.
8: Dunfermline, meanwhile, were unable to cause an upset in the Scottish Cup final as the Championship side suffered a 3-1 defeat to Celtic. Premiership champions Celtic have now completed the double, and Britain's George Russell has secured pole position for the Canadian F1 Grand Prix. That's the latest. I'm Stevie Schillinglaw.